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5: Guardians up 11-6 as we head to the sixth inning here in downtown Cleveland. Matt Festa back to work. Alika Williams, first pitch swinging, fouls it back for strike one. Williams, 2-for-2, a pair of doubles. Festa came on last in and got the final out in the fifth in relief of the starter, Tanner Bibee. Here's the 0-1. And it's a breaking ball up high. Final line for Bibee. 4 2/3 innings, 12 hits, 6 runs. Did not walk a batter, struck out 2 and allowed a home run. Here's the 1-1. Swung on, lifted high in the air, foul, out of play, first base side. Guardians came into play today, a game up on the White Sox. The White Sox beat the Tigers this afternoon, 3-1 behind Sean Burke's fine performance. Next pitch is up and in. That brushes back Williams. 2-2 the count. Also on the out-of-town scoreboard, Texas leads Toronto 3-0, bottom of the third. Texas trying to make it 2 in a row over the Blue Jays and maybe end the Blue Jays' playoff hopes and enhance their own. The 2-2 swung on, looped foul and out of play right side. Houston, they're also in the mix. And they are hosting Atlanta. They lead 2-0 over the Braves in the bottom of the third. The 2-2 swung on, ground ball to short. The new shortstop in the game is Angel Hanau, who fields and fires to first in time for the out. You see anything on Rocchio?
6: No, I didn't. You know, you wonder, was it running down the line potentially? Was it the swing potentially? Or was it something else potentially altogether?
5: So Angel Hanau has taken over at shortstop. Ryan Rocchio out of the game. And if we get any news, we'll pass it along to you just as soon as we hear. Henry Bolte, the batter, pitch to him. Fastball up high, ball one. 11-6, Guardians in front. Top half of the sixth inning. Here's Festa's pitch. Swing and a miss. Good heat. At 95 from Matt Festa.
6: 95 mile an hour fastball there from Matt Festa. Feeling pretty good himself tonight.
5: Ray has filled a valuable role once again. Here's the 1-1. Swing and a miss. 1-2 the count. Breaking ball that time. And so often he's come in spots like this where the Guardians are asking him to cover innings and protect a lead. Albeit a large lead right now. They want to keep it that way at 11-6. Now the 1-2. Low and outside. 2-2 the count. Bolte 1-for-3 tonight, singled his last time up in the fourth inning. The 2-2. Called strike three on the outside corner. Bolte doesn't buy it. Rob Drake letting us know here comes the challenge. And it is a ball outside. So the at-bat continues on the successful challenge.
6: Well, at first glance, I thought that might have been a hair outside, even from up here.
5: 3-2 pitch. Swung on. Ground ball to first base. David Fry backhand picked up. Races to the bag ahead of Bolte. Bolte's retired. Two down in the inning. Let's pause 10 seconds. 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
5: Jim Rosenhaus, along with Chris Jimenez, filling in for Tom Hamilton tonight. Hammy will be back tomorrow. Brian Motze up the street at Command Center. Jeff McNeil, the batter, and he takes a strike on the outside corner, and he challenges. The Athletics, they've been rock solid on their challenges so far, and this one is another good one. That was a ball. So another overturn.
6: Less than an inch above the strike zone that one was.
5: Here's the 1-0. And it's on the outside corner for a strike, and where McNeil goes right back to the challenge. I think McNeil's looking back. I wonder if he's saying, you know what, I didn't mean that, but it's a ball, so it works.
6: I thought he initially thought that Rob was not going to allow him to challenge. That's what I thought was happening.
5: Could you imagine if he does it on a third straight pitch?
6: Oh, boy. Listen, that is the one job on planet Earth that you couldn't pay me enough money to do, and that's be an umpire. These guys throw so hard. I mean, this ABS is so good because it keeps these guys accountable for sure, but...
5: The 2-0 swung on. Ground ball to the second baseman. Bazana has it. Flips on to first for the out. Strong inning for Matt Festa and the ABS system. And we will head to the bottom half of the sixth inning. It's 11-6, Guardians in front.
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5: New pitcher on for the Athletics. It is right-hander Jeff Hartlieb. Takes over for Chris Roycroft, who gave the Athletics 2 1/3 innings of 1-run, 2-hit baseball. Guardians in front 11-6. Rough night for the starter, Jacob Lopez, who allowed 10 of the 11 runs in 2 2/3 innings. Jose Ramirez leads off the bottom half of the sixth inning. Jose 1-for-2 with a walk. The pitch from Hartlieb is swung on and driven foul down the right side. Oh, and one to count on Ramirez. Wanted to circle back to the ABS and a couple of requests by Jeff McNeil, and they were fairly close, but overturns in his favor. Here's the 0-1, and that's swung on, and that's driven into right, a base hit for Ramirez, who continues to hit line drive after line drive over the past 3 days.
6: Well, again, a great sign here for the Cleveland Guardians, and Jose Ramirez is certainly looks like maybe starting to turn that corner just a little bit from that hamate injury. Looks like the wrist is feeling a little bit better here the last few days.
5: Now Chase DeLauder, already 2-for-3 with a 3-run home run back in the first inning. Number 15 on the season. A pitch from Hartlieb on the inside corner for a strike. But Chris, you were mentioning it, and we see the overturns, and you think, ah, these umpires, what are they doing down there? But I still think the ABS, when it's not a really egregious miss, shows just how good these guys are. Here's the 0-1. Down low. Nope, caught the knees for a strike.
6: Yeah, I agree with you 100%. I really think this shows how good these guys actually are. When we're talking about misses, most of the time, a majority of the time, under a half inch, at this rate of speed, when you've got something coming at you 99-plus miles an hour.
5: With movement.
6: With movement. I'm willing to give them the benefit of the doubt on that. I think ABS does, though, hold some of these veteran umpires accountable in particular. Because, you know, sometimes there are chances with a veteran pitcher on the mound or a veteran catcher behind the plate. That strike zone will increase.
5: The 0-2 up and in for a ball. 1-2. So there's our rundown on the ABS system.
6: I mean, overall, tonight, I think it's been a wonderful addition to the game of baseball.
5: Now the 1-2 pitch from Hartlieb. Swung on, ripped foul past Sandy Alomar in that first base coach's box. I think the whole key is it happens quickly, and fans can see just how close or not close a pitch is, so I think it makes it entertaining for them. When you look up at that scoreboard, looks like a video game.
6: It really does. And again, it's just amazing that they can figure that stuff out, you know?
5: The 1-2. Breaking ball down low, but DeLauder couldn't check his swing. He strikes out.
6: I'm not so sure he actually swung the bat there. You know, Chase, if you've been to the ballpark and seen Chase swing, he likes to get his body into it. And the body certainly goes forward, but the bat doesn't necessarily half the time. But Rob Drake decided, I think it worked out in that particular opportunity for strike three.
5: Here's Joe Adell. The pitch to him, swung on, pounded to third. Grabbed on the run by Geloff, throws across, and he got him at first base. Adell's retired as Ramirez moves up to second. And some fancy footwork over there by McNeil at first base, avoided a collision, and he still got the out.
6: Boy, that was extremely fancy footwork. This is a great play by Zach Geloff at third base, throwing the ball on the run. And I'm not so sure. This is close, to say the least. He did just barely, it looks like, on the replay, get that foot on the bag. But again, Jeff McNeil doesn't play a ton of first base. That footwork was a little dicey over there. And the one guy on this team I don't want barreling down on me is Joe Adell.
5: That would not have been a winning collision for McNeil. Anel Martinez steps in. What a night already for him. The pitch. Swing and a miss. Strike one. He has homered from both sides of the plate. A two-run shot in the first inning from the right side, and then batting left-handed, he went deep. A solo blast in the fourth inning. In between, he doubled. So it's a three-hit night with two home runs and a double. 3 runs scored. 3 runs batted in for Ramirez. Excuse me, for Martinez, with Ramirez at second base. The pitch. Breaking ball down low.
6: Good job by Angel there. Swung at that first pitch breaking ball, but made the adjustment the second time through. Hopefully now, if he does get that ball again, it's in the heart of the plate, and he can add to that total base count tonight.
5: Next pitch, fastball missed inside. Facing Jeff Hartlieb, who just came on to start this inning. 15th appearance for Hartlieb. 1-1, an ERA of 3.86. Big right-hander. Here's his pitch, and it's swung on, line, base hit in the right center. Rounding third, scoring is Ramirez, and the Guardians now lead 12-6 on the fourth hit on the night by Angel Martinez. It's an RBI single here in the sixth.
6: Well, add to that base total he did. That is now 11 total bases for Angel Martinez tonight. A career high, so congratulations first and foremost, but what a great swing here. With Jose Ramirez at second base, adding now to that lead.
5: Up to the plate, David Fry, who takes strike one. Martinez with his second career four-hit game. The other one also this season back in April against Kansas City. Fry tonight, 1-for-3, the pitch. Outside for a ball. He hit a two-run double back in the third inning. Guardians up 12-6. And remember now, they fell behind as the Athletics scored twice in the top half of the first inning. But it's been all Cleveland since. Here's the 1-1 on the inside corner. Strike two.
6: Good sinker there from Hartlieb, too, at 94. Had some pretty good run and depth on it. David Fry not able to pull the trigger and now finds himself down in the count. 1-2.
5: The 1-2 pitch. Waved at and missed strike three. Fry down on strikes. Side retired. Guardians add a run on the RBI single by Angel Martinez. Six complete in downtown Cleveland. It's the Guardians 12, the Athletics 6.
9: And it's hit a ton to deep right field. And absolute bomb to right by Chase DeLauder. That had the right fielder just turn and watch it sail.
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5: Another inning for Matt Festa. Top of the seventh underway, and the Guardians right-hander delivers low and outside to Shea Langeliers. Guardians up 12-6. Langeliers is 2-for-3. Now Festa starts the inning, but Tim Herron is loosening up in the pen, the lefty. And we may see him here in the seventh as well, as Langeliers swings and misses. 1-1 the count. We have the left-handed hitting Lawrence Butler waiting on deck. Here comes Festa's 1-1. Swung on, popped him up right side near the line. Long run, Adele into foul ground, and it hits the netting. Off to the side. So it's 1-2 on Shea Langeliers. Fans, don't forget, Joey Cantillo has been nominated for the 2026 Roberto Clemente Award presented by Capital One. You can vote to recognize who best represents Clemente's legacy on and off the field. Visit MLBTogether.com/Clemente Award to vote today. And again, Cantillo, the Guardians representative, and you can vote for him to win that award announced at the end of the season.
6: Well deserved, too, from Joey Cantillo. Does a ton of charitable work within the community. And I love that. This group in general does a lot of great work.
5: The 1-2 swung on, popped up foul, first base side. Joey spends a lot of time at the Ronald McDonald House, and the time is enough.
6: For sure.
5: He puts on the apron, gets back in the kitchen, and starts
6: cooking. That's right.
5: Yes. The 1-2. And that's up high. 2-2. So it's a great service, and he has a lot of fun doing it. If there's a clinic for kids, Cantillo was on the case.
6: Out there.
5: Yes. The 2-2 swung on, popped up foul. That one comes back and out of play. So good luck to Joey Cantillo as the votes start being tabulated for this year's Clemente Award winner throughout baseball. Boy, some great nominees throughout the league.
6: Yes, there is. That is an awesome award to win.
5: The 2-2 way upstairs, ball three. Guardians up 12-6, top half of the seventh inning. What's turned out to be an okay night, no rain, even though there is some in the area. 3-2, swung on, looped foul, back and out of play. Do it again on 3-2 to Shea Langeliers. Festa from the stretch delivers. And it's low and outside, ball four. Festa not happy. It might have come down in a rut.
6: Yeah, a little awkwardly on the mound there.
5: And that's going to be all for him. Here comes Stephen Vogt. Tim Heron's at the ready. He'll come into the game right here. We're in the seventh, 12-6, Guardians in front of the Athletics. Back with more after this.
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5: Left-hander Tim Heron on to pitch for the Guardians, and he has been terrific for a while. Heron on the season has been busy. He's making appearance number 64, 3-4 the record, an ERA of 3.04. Along the way, 51 strikeouts and 53 and a third innings. On to face Lawrence Butler with a runner at first, nobody out, and Butler takes a pitch outside for ball one. Heron, last 16 games, has allowed two earned runs in 15 innings. Here's the pitch. And it's outside for a ball. 2-0 the count. Now the 2-0 from Heron. In tight, ball three. And as usual, one of the big keys for Heron has been good command.
6: Correct.
5: Falls behind quickly here on Butler, but he has been rock solid with his command of late.
6: Yes, he has.
5: 3-0 pitch. And he missed inside for ball four. Butler draws the walk. First and second, nobody out. And the Athletics seven.
6: Walton's had quite the day at the plate. But first, they have to get through Zach Geloff.
5: Geloff, not bad. He's 2-for-3. Pair of singles, including an RBI base hit early. Nobody has more electrified vehicles than Toyota, and that includes the new lineup of battery electric vehicles. Check them all out at toyota.com. Now the pitch to Geloff. Swing and a miss, strike one. Good heat that time from Heron.
6: Excellent sinker at the bottom part of the strike zone. The key there, hunt the heart of the plate. He challenged the middle part of the plate, allowed the movement to do what it does.
5: Now the 0-1, low and in for a ball. 1-1 the count. Get you the out-of-town scores this half inning, presented by your Northeast Ohio Ford dealers. A final from this afternoon, the White Sox beat the Tigers 3-1. The 1-1, swing and a miss. 1-2 the count. Boy, that's a nice bounce back for Chicago after
6: a gut punch
5: last night.
6: I thought today was the most important game of the season for the Chicago White Sox. And they held their ground, so you've got to give them a little bit of credit with that. That's a young group that is in a bit of a tailspin right now.
5: Here comes the 1-2 pitch from Heron. Breaking ball down low, 2-2. It's been a difficult September, and there's been several games that they've lost late.
6: Yes.
5: Where you think, okay, that might be the end.
6: Right.
5: But then they come back.
6: They somehow find a way. They're like an animal that you step on that just doesn't want to.
5: 2-2 pitch, swung on, and that's lofted to left. Settling under it, Martinez makes the catch. And no advance by the base runners as Butler returns to first as Langoliers gets back to second.
6: We're going to get a pinch hitter here for Walton. That's Tommy White. Saw him yesterday. Tommy Tanks is his nickname from college, back in his college days at LSU.
5: So Walton sits after a great night.
6: Yeah, great night.
5: 3-for-3, 4 runs batted in, 2 singles and a homer. And they go with that left-right platoon. Here's White. The pitch to him. Swung on and fouled off at home plate. White this year in 48 games batting .250. 3 homers, 9 runs batted in. 1-for-2 as a pinch hitter. And again, right-handed batter with good pop. 2 on, 1 out. 7th inning, 12-6 Cleveland. Heron delivers. Fastball strike on the outside corner. All right, some more scores. Bottom of the 5th in Arlington. Texas leading the Blue Jays 3-0 as Texas tries to hang around in the wild card standings. They came in 1 back of the White Sox in the battle for that 3rd and final spot. There's a pop-up to center. Kwan's under it, makes the catch, and White's retired. And after the back-to-back walks to open the inning, those runners remain at first and second for the Athletics.
6: As we're going to get another pinch hitter here, Denzel Clark for the Athletics. Pinch hitting for Carlos Cortez.
5: So Mark Kotze trying to play the percentages here with the lefty on, Tim Heron. Clark In from the right side. Here's the pitch. Waved at and missed. Strike one. Clark became well known last year for not just one, but several unbelievable catches in center field. One of them going up and over the wall.
6: Yes. When we were there last year, they were giving away a poster of that very catch. Certainly poster worthy.
5: Here's the 0-1. Breaking ball down low, 1-1. This year has had to scramble around some injury issues and inconsistency. Just 32 games in the big leagues, batting 164. Here's the 1-1. Swung on, looped foul. Right side. 1-2 the count. Denzel Clark hails from Toronto.
6: And is a cousin of both former Naylor brothers here for the Cleveland Guardians with Josh and Bo.
5: Now the 1-2 pitch. Called strike three, outside corner. Clark says, I don't think so. And another challenge by the Athletics. Does the inning end? No, it is a ball. The challenge overturns the call, and Clark's at-bat continues. So yet another successful challenge by the Athletics. And the count's now 2-2 on Denzel Clark.
6: I always wonder, in this situation, how does the batter, or the pitcher in this case, change the mentality from thinking you've gotten yourself out of this inning, now I have to get back after it and execute a pitch.
5: The 2-2. Check swing, bouncer, foul over to the on-deck circle on the first base side. Other scores from throughout baseball. Houston leading the Braves 2-0 in Houston, top half of the sixth inning. Houston and Texas with identical records. The 2-2 swung on, line foul, out of play right side. So they're atop the AL West. And also in that, the chase for the third and final wild card spot, whoever does not win the division.
6: And like we said earlier, you're going to hear that word tiebreaker a lot.
5: The 2-2, low and in, 3-2. So those are just some of the scores impacting the American League. Cubs lead the Reds 3-2, top half of the eighth in Cincinnati. Three-way tie for the three wild card spots in the National League. So they're all in. The 3-2. Down low, ball four. And that walk loads them up with two outs for the catcher, Brian Servin. But the three wild card clubs in the National League came into play today tied. So they're all in. But it... Who are you matching up with?
6: Yeah, and that's probably going to change three or four more times at the very least here in the final week of the regular season. That will be something to keep your eye on, certainly, because, boy, that wild card round is going to be crazy good with the Padres, who are on fire right now. Then you've got the Phillies, who have been kind of hit and miss at points this season. The Chicago Cubs, who got off to a great start, then went through a really big lull, and now are playing better baseball. And, of course, you got the Atlanta Braves mixed in that. It's just amazing that two of those four teams will not move on to the next round.
5: You mentioned the Phillies hit or miss. They missed again today in New York. 10-3, the Mets beat the Phillies. And the Mets don't have a whole lot to play for, but you know they love to beat the Phillies.
6: Oh, 100%. You know, and again, it's teams like the Mets, like the Athletics, sometimes they can be the most difficult challenges this time of the year because they have nothing to lose. You know, they're all playing for opportunities next season. And sometimes those can prove to be very difficult to play against.
5: Guardians up by 6 runs, but the base is loaded for the Athletics. Severn swings and misses for strike one. Brian Servin, 0-for-3. He's flied to left, struck out, bounced to short. Former Colorado Rocky. Here comes Herons, 0-1 pitch. Swung on, drilled foul, deep down the left side, but well foul. You don't want to open the door with the walks, but there's been three walks in the inning to load them up. And Heron trying to escape
6: he's in a major advantage count right now, this is your opportunity to go for the strikeout. You execute a pitch right here. The offense goes back to work.
5: 0-2. Swung on, driven down the left side. Foul again. And we'll do it again on 0-2. Top of the seventh. 12-6 Cleveland. Trying to maintain that one-game lead over the White Sox at the top of the AL Central. Right now it's a half game as the Sox won today. The Guardians in front right now.
6: And that was too good of an 0-2 pitch there from Tim.
5: The 0-2, ground ball to short. Up with it, and now throws to first in time. And Aaron works out of it in the seventh. Athletics leave them loaded. Stretch time in downtown Cleveland. It's the Guardians 12, the Athletics 6.
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9: 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Kwan dives and made the catch! What a play by Kwan! 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
5: Guardians up 12-6 as we head to the bottom half of the seventh inning. And they'll face a left-hander. Drew Rahm is on the pitch after one inning from Jeff Hartlieb. He allowed one run on two hits with a pair of strikeouts. And now it is Rahm, who was acquired from Milwaukee a little more than a month ago. He'll face the bottom third of the Guardians lineup. That's Travis Bazzano to lead things off. Bazzano, the only player in the starting lineup tonight without a hit. Guardians have 14 hits. Bazzano swung the bat well, hit the ball hard, but 0-3, and he fouls one back for strike one.
6: He's hit two balls over 95 miles an hour this evening. We just hope that he can continue that trend, find himself on the bases here to start off the bottom half of the seventh.
5: Here's the 0-1. Swing and a miss. 0-2 the count. Now he has had a wonderful September. In the month. Brian Rocchio left the game with left leg tightness for precautionary reasons. Here's the 0-2. And that swung on and lifted high in the air to left. But settling under it, the left fielder and making the catch is Bolte, who had been in center, but he moves over to left this inning. Denzel Clark, who pinch hit, stays in the game in center. Also staying in the game, the other pinch hitter from the top half of the inning, Tommy White, he's at first base, and Jeff McNeil moves from first base to second base. One down. Here's Austin Hedges. 1-3 with an RBI double. 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Next pitch to Hedges, in there for a strike. Quickly 0-2. For Rahm, this is his 15th major league appearance this season. 1-1, ERA just under 6. The 0-2, down low 1-2. And a lot of injuries on that pitching staff, and we talked about it earlier, the performance, ERA at the bottom of the league as a team. They have cycled through relievers and starters alike.
6: Yeah, it has certainly been unfortunate from that standpoint.
5: The 1-2, high and outside, 2-2.
6: Now that's one thing to have 97, 98 coming out of the bullpen, but if you can't harness that strength, it makes it difficult.
5: Next pitch, low and in. How about this one, Chris? The Athletics have used 32 relief pitchers this year. 32! And amazingly, that is not the most in the major leagues.
6: That is the most amazing side of that.
5: That's only fourth most in the majors. And the Athletics actually used 36 back in 2023. The 3-2 swung on, and that's drilled. Left center field. Diving attempt by Clark. And he made the catch. On cue, Denzel Clark makes a spectacular diving catch in the gap in left center. Man, can that kid play the outfield?
6: Well, I hate to say this, but that might be another one of those poster opportunities for the Athletics. This was a full-on Superman layout from Denzel Clark. Holy smokes, what a play.
5: Now the number 9 hitter, Angel Henao, bats for the first time tonight. Here's the pitch to him. On the inside corner for a strike. Rocchio had been 1-for-3 with an RBI double, but again, he left the game with left leg tightness, precautionary reasons. Here's the 0-1. Waved at and missed, and it's 0-2 on Henao. Yeah, usually we see Clark scaling the wall in center or left center, yeah. Right center. That was more the mundane diving catch.
6: And he had to go a long way to get there.
5: He sure did. The 0-2 called strike 3 on the outside corner. And now caught looking, side retired. We played 7 at Progressive Field. It's the Guardians 12, the Athletics 6.
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5: New pitch

0: fans, and don't think for one second that those guys in Chicago are not glued to this game as well.
1: Here's the 1-1. Swung on, and that's lifted high in the air down the left field line, foul ground. Ramirez back, and he makes the catch, basket style. Not too far from the tarp, and there go the arms, raised up ahead in triumph.
0: Well, maybe not the traditional way to catch a fly ball like that, but the wind was seemingly pushing that back to fair territory. And Jose, overrunning that baseball a little bit, has to turn around. And instead of playing it from underneath his head, he decides to turn the glove over and make a nice basket catch.
1: So one down, top of the lineup, Henry Bolte chops one to the second baseman. Bazana's there, fires to first in time for the out. And Chris, you watched Jose playing, a big smile on his face after making that catch. I know he turned 34 last week, but he still plays like a kid, doesn't he?
0: I don't think that'll ever leave Jose Ramirez.
1: I hope not.
0: That's one of the great attributes that he provides, aside from what he does, you know, from a statistical standpoint. That childish energy does so much for these guys.
1: Jeff McNeil, the batter, first pitch swinging, lines one foul down the left side, not a play. Hey, when you've got rust to bust, use PB Blaster, a Cleveland original since 1957. PB Blaster, always work it like a pro. Here's the 0-1, breaking ball down low, 1-1 the count. McNeil tonight, 0-4. Here's the 1-1. Check swing, liner foul above the Guardians dugout, third base side. Not many 0-4s from Jeff McNeil in the second half of the season. He's really swung the bat well, well over 300 since the All-Star break. Former batting champ with the Mets. Here's the 1-2. Waved at and missed, strike three, side retired. Good work by Slade Ciccone, and they'll ask him to finish in the ninth. After 7.5 in downtown Cleveland, it's the Guardians 12, the Athletics 6.
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1: Guardians with a 12-6 lead as we head to the bottom of the eighth inning, and Stephen Kwan will lead things off. Takes a pitch up high from left-hander Drew Rom. 1-0 the count on Kwan, who thus far tonight 2-4, pair of singles including an RBI single in the third inning. The 1-0 swung on, and that's lifted to left. Easy play for Bolte, and he makes the catch for the first out. We're in the bottom.

0: the eighth inning. Whenever the Guardians win, your Northeast Ohio Ford dealers will donate $500 to Cleveland Guardians charities that will support youth sports in Cleveland. A win tonight would be number 80 for the Guardians, so $40,000 headed to youth sports in Cleveland from our friends at our Northeast Ohio Ford dealers. Great work by them.
1: Kudos to them for that.
0: Jose Ramirez, the batter, pitch to him. He swings and lines it to center, but right there is Clark. Easy play for Clark.
1: Yeah, no kidding.
0: If he's not diving, I mean, come on.
1: That's
0: he is
1: funny.
0: So much fun to watch out there in center.
1: And he had me. I was like, oh, Rosie, you're tired tonight. All right.
0: He just turned and made the crying sound like he was rubbing his eyes to the fans in the stands up there in the bleachers. It looks like he has a ton of fun.
1: Well, so, if I was that fast, I'd have a ton of fun, too.
0: He might not be up here yet. There's a bouncing ball to the first second baseman. Through the wickets on McNeil. Picks it up, throws to first late, and DeLauder is safe at first base. That's an error all the way on Jeff McNeil.
1: Yes, it is. He was there in plenty of time, and this ball looked like it just kicked up and handcuffed McNeil just a little bit. But give Chase DeLauder credit. He smashed that ball into the ground, but did not give a poor effort running down to first base.
0: So it gives Joe Adell a chance to bat here in the eighth inning. Adell tonight, 1-for-4, first inning single. Pitch to him, up high, ball one. That was part of a 5-run first inning for the Guardians as they bounced right back after the Athletics opened the game with two in the top of the first. And then Cleveland did it again in the third, another 5-run inning. Now the 1-0. Swung on, ripped foul outside of third. 1-1 the count.
1: Well, I'm sure Joe is ecstatic to see that ball go through the wickets there because he destroys left-handed pitching. And he was probably salivating to get up against Rahm here.
0: Here's the 1-1. Swung on, ripped to third, knocked down. It's bobbled, picked up by Geloff. Throws, not in time. Tried to make a play at first, but once he bobbled it, no chance, and that's an infield single for Adell as DeLauder moves up to second.
1: Well, don't let the fact that that was an infield single fool you. That ball was absolutely smashed. Zach Geloff going down to his arm side, backhanding that baseball, doing a good job of knocking it down. But again, no chance to throw Adell out there.
0: Here's Angel Martinez. What a night for him. A four-hit night. 4-for-4. Two homers, a double and a single. Four runs batted in. Now with 17 home runs on the year. He scored three times. Can he get the triple for the cycle?
1: Boy. Well, don't think that's not on his mind right now.
0: Petey Halpin, by the way, pinch running at first for Adell. Here's the pitch, and it's swung on, lifted high in the air to center. Back on it, though, is Clark, who makes the catch, and the side is retired. Hit well by Martinez again, but they finally get him out, and we'll head to the ninth. Guardians up 12-6 here at Progressive Field.
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0: Slade Ciccone, a second inning of work as he tries to finish this thing off. Guardians up 12-6 over the Athletics, facing Shea Langeliers. Here's the pitch. Low and outside for ball one. Changes in the outfield. Petey Halpin stays in the game after pinch running. He's in center. Stephen Kwan moves from center to left. Angel Martinez from left to right. Here's the 1-0. Swung on, bouncing ball near the middle. Bizana behind the bag. Fields throws. Got him at first. One away in the ninth. Let's pause. 10-second station ID on the Cleveland Clinic Radio Network.
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0: Jim Rosenhouse along with Chris Jimenez. Joining you from Progressive Field tonight, Lawrence Butler, the batter for the Athletics, takes a pitch up high for ball one. Brian Motze up the street at command center. Chris filling in for Tom Hamilton tonight. Hammy with the night off for great reason. And you missed it earlier. Here's the 1-0. Up high, 2-0. Nick Hamilton, Tom's son, had a great career at Avon Lake High School, then Kent State, then the minor leagues with the Indians, and now a scout with the Royals, inducted into the Avon Lake Sports Hall of Fame tonight. The 2-0 swung on, bounced to third, up with it, Ramirez, throws to first, got him. Two down, just like that, the Guardians one out away from another win, and all of them are so important now.
1: Yes, they are. Not that they're not in April and May, but they certainly are even more now here at the very end of September. Or at least there's more eyeballs on those wins now, as there's a few other teams probably watching this game as well.
0: Zach Geloff, the last hope for the Athletics. Ciccone delivers. In there. No, just inside. Maybe it was a strike. Austin Hedges wants to know, so he challenges. First challenge, I believe, by the Guardians tonight. And it is a strike. Top of the zone.
1: Figured, why not? I got two remaining. You can't take them with you.
0: So 0-1 the count on Geloff. 12-6 Cleveland. Here's the pitch. Swung on. Popped him up. Foul. First base side. That'll reach the seats just behind the Athletics dugout. And it's 0-2. Ciccone can end it with a strikeout right here. The right-hander delivers in the dirt. 1-2 the count, went with a curve that time. Slade Ciccone, a starter much of the season, but then moved to the bullpen. And a last 2 months of the year, some time on the injured list as well. The 1-2. Swing and a miss, strike three. And the Guardians win again. And they will remain in first place in the AL Central. They defeat the Athletics tonight, 12-6.
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0: 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Guardians, an impressive winner tonight, 12-6. And you have to win in all kinds of different ways, Chris Jimenez, down the stretch, and the Guardians found a way tonight.
1: They certainly did. They used the bats, which is something, you know, I know this pitching staff is extremely excited about. I'm sure the coaching staff as well. You know, sometimes you win it the guards ball way. Sometimes you win the ball or the ball game driving the ball out of the ballpark. And they did a little bit of both tonight, if you ask me.
0: And the beat goes on for Cleveland. 7 to go now. They're still in first place. Chris, thanks so much for coming by. We will see you soon.
1: Thank you for having me. I appreciate it. Your regular scheduled programmer is back tomorrow, so you don't have to deal with me anymore.
0: And Chris is off to the post-game show on TV. We'll have our final numbers after this.
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0: Guardians, a winner tonight for the 80th time this season as they defeat the Athletics by a final score of 12-6. Your final numbers, 12 runs, 15 hits, one error, and Cleveland left five men on base. Runners in scoring position tonight, 6-9. On the other side for the Athletics, it was six runs, a dozen hits, one error, and the Athletics end up stranding eight men on base. The winning pitcher was Slade Ciccone, now 5-7 on the season. The loss going to Jacob Lopez, who falls to 6-5. Time of the game, 2 hours, 49 minutes. 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
4: Good evening once again, everyone. Welcome back to Progressive Field in downtown Cleveland, where the Guardians are a winner tonight by a final score of 12-6 over the Athletics. Big night for Angel Martinez with four hits, a pair of home runs, one from each side of the plate, and it all added up to the impressive win for Cleveland as they maintain their standing atop the American League Central Division. More scores shortly. Also, we will have all of the highlights on our Honda Drive at Home game summary. We'll hear from manager Stephen Vogt, maybe more as well, a little bit later on in the wrap-up show. But now on to the Northeast Ohio Ford Dealers out-of-town scoreboard. And this afternoon, the White Sox took care of business as they played the Tigers, moving a game up to the afternoon due to pending weather in Chicago. And the White Sox were 3-1 winners today at home against the Tigers. So they remain a game back of Cleveland with that win today. Other finals from this afternoon, the Mets 10, the Phillies 3, that game in New York. It was the Rays over the Red Sox down in St. Pete, 2-1 the final score there. Brewers, they shut out the Orioles 1-0 in Baltimore. Now, games this evening, the big one from the wild card perspective is down in Texas. In Arlington, the Rangers lead the struggling Blue Jays 5-1, bottom half of the sixth inning. Both of those teams still harboring hopes at a wild card playoff spot. Top half of the eighth inning in Pittsburgh, the Royals lead the Pirates 5-4. Middle of the ninth, it's the Cubs 5, the Reds 2 as they head to the bottom of the ninth now in Cincinnati. Yankees and Diamondbacks underway, no score, bottom of the second inning. And some other games in progress, top half of the seventh. The Braves, they have come from behind. They now lead the Astros 5-2. Again, top half of the seventh in Houston. Top of the sixth in St. Louis, Nationals 2, the Cardinals nothing. Bottom of the third in Denver, the Mariners lead the Rockies 3-0. Top of the second in San Diego, no score with the Marlins in town. And a little bit later on, it's the Giants and Dodgers in L.A. and in Anaheim. The Twins and Angels will get started in just a little bit as well. Right here, a lot of offense. Guardians beat the Athletics 12-6. 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
4: Guardians a winner tonight here in downtown Cleveland by a final score of 12-6. And here's how this one went. The Athletics took the early lead with 2 runs in the top half of the first inning. Back-to-back RBI singles from Zach Geloff and Donovan Walton. And it was a quick start for a second game in a row by the Athletics. But the Guardians wiped it out in the bottom half of the first inning. First, with Stephen Kwan and Jose Ramirez on base with singles, Chase DeLauder stepped in. The 1-0 swung on, and there's a high fly ball. Deep right center field. Bolte back at the wall. It's gone. One swing, and the Guardians are in front. DeLauder with the home run. 3-2 Cleveland. And the start didn't get any easier for Jacob Lopez. Joe Adell singled, and that brought Angel Martinez to the plate. Here's the 2-1. Swung on, and there's a high fly ball left center field. Does it have enough to get to the bleachers? Off the top of the wall. Headed for third is Adell, and it is a home run. They call it a home run for Angel Martinez. It just did make it. Over the 19-foot high wall, a 2-run shot, 5-2 Cleveland. So a 5-run first inning flipped the script for the Guardians as they led it 5-2. The Athletics put a run up in the third inning to make it 5-3 on Donovan Walton's second RBI base hit, a single that brought in a run to make it 5-3. But the Guardians put together another 5-run inning in the bottom half of the third inning. Chase DeLauder started with a single, then a double from Martinez put runners at second and third for David Fry. 3-2 pitch swung on, drilled down the left field line. Fair ball! Into the corner it goes. This will score 2. DeLauder comes in right behind him. Martinez into second with a 2-run double. David Fry. Later on in the inning, it was doubles are us. Austin Hedges stepped in. Now the 1-0 from Lopez. Swung on, ripped to third, fair ball. Down the left field line it goes. Fry has scored. Hedges is on his way to second. He's in with an RBI double, and the Guardians now lead it 8-3. And then Brian Rocchio up to the plate. Brian Rocchio, and he lines one to left. This one's headed near the corner. Hedges will score easily. On his way to second is Rocchio. He's in with an RBI double. And it is 9-3 Cleveland. And after a pitching change, Stephen Kwan completed the big inning for the Guardians. The 1-1 is tapped left side. On through, base hit. Rounding third, heading for home, and scoring is Rocchio. Kwan joins the act. An RBI single. And it is 10-3 Guardians. So the Guardians led it 10-3 at that point. The Athletics scored a run in the fourth inning on an RBI single from Henry Bolte. And the Guardians came right back. Bottom of the fourth. Big night continued for Angel Martinez. The 0-1. Swung on, and there's a high fly ball to right. This is hit well. Way back. Two-homer game for Angel Martinez. Guardians continue to extend the lead. It is now 11-4 Cleveland. 21st time in franchise history that a hitter has hit home runs from both sides of the plate. Second time this month, Brian Rocchio did it earlier in the month against the Tigers. So the Guardians continued to lead at that point. The Athletics did score a pair of runs in the fifth inning on a two-run home run from Donovan Walton, completing his big night as he would be lifted for a pinch hitter later on. 11-6 was the score. As the game headed to the bottom half of the sixth inning, that's when the Guardians added their final run, thanks to one more blast from Angel Martinez. Here's his pitch, and it's swung on, line, base hit into right center. Rounding third, scoring is Ramirez, and the Guardians now lead 12-6 on the fourth hit on the night by Angel Martinez. It's an RBI single here in the sixth. So two homers, a double, and a single for Martinez. Four runs batted in. What a night for the outfielder who had been out with a side injury since Tuesday night. And that was your final score for the Guardians. 12 runs, 15 hits, one error. Cleveland stranding five men on base. On the other side for the Athletics, six runs, 12 hits, one error, eight men left stranded. The winning pitcher, Slade Ciccone, 5-7 on the year. Jacob Lopez takes the loss, falling to 6-5. 2 hours and 49 minutes to play it. 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Stay with us. We will hear from manager Stephen Vogt when we return after this timeout.

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9: How nice is it to just have some offense? I mean, we've, this whole month, just to have a combination, just I think almost everybody on the team. How nice is that?
10: Yeah, that was huge. Just to get five runs, you know, obviously they get two in the first, to come back and get five, and then to keep tacking on, to keep adding on. Really great night by the offense.
9: What'd you see from Bibby tonight?
10: Yeah, it looked like Bibby was just a little, you know, flat, a little up in the zone and flat. Just seemed like he didn't have his commander sharp, and they didn't miss it. You know, they made him work. They fouled off a lot of pitches, got his pitch count up, but yeah, just not too sharp for Tanner tonight.
11: Seems like every time Chase comes back from one of these bumps or bruises, he's back to his old self. Just what is it about a guy that can have that ability to bounce back the way he does?
10: He can hit. He's just a pure hitter. I mean, he works. You know, he works. That was a huge blow just to get the lead right back after three hitters. Chase continues to have great at bats.
12: You guys kind of had throughout the course of the year, it's been, you know, some problems responding like that. You've done it, you know, for a while now, especially the last two games. What is there a reason?
10: I think the offense is clicking. You know, we talked, you know, Grant Fink and I and the hitting group and coaches, we talked, you know, we want to be peaking this time of year. It's a ramp up. It's understanding young guys are going to take some time to understand how it works, ebbs and flows. But just feel like the offense is clicking at the right time. And, you know, also with the trade deadline, I mean, what Joe Adell's brought to us and in our lineup, and, you know, David Fry, since he's come back, has been, you know, been swinging the bat a lot more like himself. And so it just feels like this team is clicking, and that's what you got to do. You got to answer.
11: Any update on Rocchio?
10: Yeah, left leg tightness. We got to evaluate him tomorrow morning. So just on that play where he threw across his body, you know, he's been playing a lot. He's has had a lot of soreness and just kind of flared up. And so in the game like that, felt like it was smart to get him off his feet. But we'll know more in the morning.
13: Play deep in the hole.
10: Yeah.
14: Martinez missed a few days and then has maybe his best game yet in the big leagues. What does that say about him and the attitude and the ability to, you know, get out there and do that?
10: Angel's having a phenomenal year. You know, the injury earlier in the year is unfortunate. Obviously, we missed him, and you know, but he's swung the bat well from both sides of the plate, and had an unbelievable game at the plate tonight. And he's a super dynamic player, and we know that. He's multidimensional. So, a really fun night for him and big for us.
9: Thanks. And just the job that he's had to take, because you know that. That job, the whole hitting squad, sometimes it's the easiest guy for people on the outside to blame. What does it say just about how these guys have stuck with the plans and kind of grown this season?
10: I mean, everyone grows it, and Grant, you know, this second year, and he's done a phenomenal job. It's been tough at times. We know that, and we've had some guys ups and downs, and everybody goes through it. But you know, I think for Grant and the entire hitting team, they've stayed consistent with messaging. They've been willing to listen to guys and help them out and meet them where they are, and just the growth of that group. And you know, again, our offense has gotten better over time, and you know, just. There's going to be bumps. There's going to be tough times, but we stick together and we're going to work it out.
12: In August, would you have taken Fivey out or let him get through the fifth that the big week?
10: I mean, with the game state, I mean, Tanner, you know, so it was kind of an interesting outing because he, you know, a couple hits, but then get a couple outs. And so, but with the game in that state, you know, Tanner had every right to go for a win right there. And, want him to get it, just fell one guy short.
8: And some bonus coverage tonight. Two of the big hitters for the Guardians. On a night of big hitters, Chase DeLauder and Angel Martinez.
14: You want to lead off? Okay. For both you guys, you know, things are so tight in the division. You see the White Sox play a tight game earlier in the day. How nice was it to just jump out, have a big inning right away, and, you know, in such a pressure-packed race, have such a big inning?
15: Yeah, I mean, it's just fun baseball, right? This is what we play all year for. And of course, we're paying attention. We're watching the games, watching the White Sox earlier today. But I mean, that's what baseball is all about. You know, we come out and give up a couple early, but if you watch us the last couple of days, I mean, we don't feel like we're out of any game. So it was nice to come out there and put up runs and keep the bats going.
9: Everybody's been asking individually about your guys' rookie years, different guys' rookie years, but what pride do you take in watching the guy next to you and what he's been able to do and overcome some injuries as well?
15: Unbelievable. I mean, Marty was a guy I feel like I got closer to this spring. We worked out a lot together in the outfield, you know, during spring training and talked a good bit about hitting and stuff like that. And, you know, to watch him and battle through some of the adversities he had this year, you know, with the injuries and then come back, I mean, hot as can be is very impressive. And, you know, the energy he brings to the game every day is unmatched. So special player.
11: Chase, for you, you know, you've had your bumps and bruises this year. Just what is it about your ability to be able to come back from those and just really not miss a beat, it seems like?
15: I think when you're dealing with something like that, it's trying to simplify the game as much as possible, right? I mean, we all know it's a game that when you're overthinking, you're already beat. So, you know, especially coming back from an injury, haven't seen live pitching and, you know, in a season where it's kind of coming down to the wire, right? So it's how easily can we simplify and get a pitch early to hit and then, you know, hopefully hit it forward.
16: He's a special though.
15: Appreciate it.
16: What I say?
12: How does the momentum go? You homer in your first at bat, then, you know, four straight hits. Does it just carry from one at bat to the next for you?
16: Honestly, I try to not think about it, you know. I feel like as much as you think about it, like, more pressure you put on yourself. I got a message early in the day from my pop telling me, like, just go out there and have fun. So that's all I try to do.
14: Five days is not an eternity, but in baseball, I mean, that's a long time to be away. So how are you able to just jump right back in the fray like that?
16: Just keeping my mind on the game, you know, like it's easy when you're not playing, like get your mind away, you know. So for me, like just watching all that they're doing, like seeing the reports, like getting ready like before the game, just keeping focused, you know, like we got to race and we got to win it. So any way that I can, like, help the team to win, like, you got to be focused, you know?
12: Are you two competing for the home run lead?
16: Not at all. I mean, I got to say, like, have a guy like him, you know, like, every single time, like, I watch him, like, how he prepared, like, how he thinks. For me, just, like, I'm really excited because, like, just like he said, like, there is a lot of conversation into it, you know, and being able to do it, like, in a sport like this so hard, like, I'm just really proud of him, you know, like, I wish he hit every single time at home, you know, like, that just make it easier for us, so.
15: Yeah, and to add on that, I think, like, the conversations we've had throughout the year, just hitting, watching video kind of each other and bouncing ideas back and forth, I mean, we've done that on bus rides, man, like, towards the back, and you know, to watch him come out and do his thing and, you know, especially, you know, the more home runs, the merrier. It goes for anybody, right? Like we're trying to get good pitches to hit and hit them and, you know, celebrating success because it's a hard game.
8: So that'll do it for our coverage tonight from downtown Cleveland. Win number 80 in the books for the Guardians as they improve to 80-75 on the season. And they'll head into play tomorrow, a game in front of second-place Chicago in the American League Central Division standings. The series and regular season home finale is tomorrow, a 1:40 first pitch, and we'll be on the air with Guardians warm-up at 1:05. Until then, for Brian Motze and Chris Jimenez, this is Jim Rosenhaus reminding you the final score from downtown Cleveland and Progressive Field, the Cleveland Guardians 12 and the Athletics 6. Have a great night, everyone.
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11: Guaranteed human. Rocking the land since 19... 19-

Well, we had those precious boys in town last week. Black Label Society, Name in Blood. It's Stacey hanging with you in music for a few hours. Let's do this. Metallica, who announced a show in June. We'll do them after Queen.

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0: other. We can all hear ourselves. Hey, happy, happy Saturday night. Welcome to 2 hours to midnight, our sometimes Saturday night metal show. I think we'll be off again next Saturday night in the waning days of the Guardian's schedule. But if you're here for 2 hours of metal, you're in the right spot. My name is Alan Cox. Corey Roddick's here, too.
1: What's happening?
0: Pat Butler's here, too.
2: I think the narrative should be, we do this show when we want to do this
0: when
2: show.
0: When we feel like
2: yes.
0: it. When the spirit moves us.
2: Uh-huh.
0: Starting off tonight with a brand new song from Flesh Prison, because why not? Canadian deathcore. They formed just last year. They're only a year old. There was a Canadian band called Falsifier that really didn't get a lot of traction. These guys just kind of drop singles and EPs again when the mood strikes
2: uh-huh.
0: them, when they feel like doing it. I'm sensing a pattern. The brand new song is called Sent Through a Wood Chipper.
2: Ouch.
0: Brand new from Flesh Prison, kicking off 2 hours to midnight on the buzzer.

0: A great group out of North Carolina. It's He Is Legend right there doing The Vampire right here on 2 Hours to Midnight. Been around for over 20 years. They really have a sound that's all their own. They do a great job of just cramming all their influences into something that is just unique to them. And they are out on the Time Travel Tour right now. The logo has a picture of all 8 of their album covers on display. So a retrospective set, I think, can be expected here. They're going to be at the Grog Shop this coming Monday, September 21st, with Brave Arrows, Soleo, and Fuzzy Vandalay.
1: And you want to be my latex salesman. All right, Corey, who's this?
2: Here we have Nevermore. This is off their album, The Obsidian Conspiracy, which came out in 2010. Prog-leaning melodic death metal here. Jeff Loomis, of course, the only remaining member from the original lineup. Their Wikipedia page shows them having a list of former members almost as long as LA Guns' former members list. They broke up in 2011, stayed that way until late 2024, and they just played their first reunion show on April 1st of this year in Istanbul. Apparently it's going well because they have a new album coming out in 2027, but this is Your Poison Throne. Nevermore is on 2 Hours to Midnight with 100.7 WMMS.

0: 2 hours to midnight in the buzzard from Nevermore, a band from the Pacific Northwest. The song is called Your Poison Throne. What was the album? The Obsidian Conspiracy?
1: The Obsidian Conspiracy.
0: So serious. Yeah. There is a quiz show over on the BBC. It is called Mastermind.
1: What's that stand for?
0: It stands for the British Broadcasting Company.
1: Yes. Okay. Just making sure.
2: Clear my web history.
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3: And your specialty subject?
4: Iron Maiden.
3: The heavy metal band formed in London.
0: Fernanda Partridge is an investment advisor who's a specialist in Iron Maiden.
3: 1975, in 2 minutes. Here we go. Which singer performed lead vocals on Iron Maiden's 1979 debut EP, The Soundhouse Tapes?
0: Now, we know this, right?
2: Oh, yes, I think.
0: Paul Di'Anno, right?
3: He remained the band's lead singer until he was replaced by Bruce Dickinson in 1981. Okay.
4: Paul Di'Anno.
3: Yes, what's the name of the politician who was depicted along with the band's mascot, Eddie, on the cover art of Iron Maiden's early singles, Sanctuary and Women in Uniform?
0: Do we know that one?
2: Margaret Thatcher?
4: Margaret Thatcher.
3: Hey. Yes, during their 1988 tour, Iron Maiden played a number of secret warm-up gigs, including one at Queen Mary College in London. Under what false name?
0: Do we remember that?
1: The Foreskins.
0: Nope.
1: No, really?
0: Remember when they played the secret gigs, late 80s?
1: Ooh.
0: It rhymes, but it's kind of lame. Charlotte and the Harlots. Remember Charlotte and the Harlots?
2: Okay. Yeah, it sounds familiar.
4: Pass.
0: Oh, she didn't know it.
3: The band had a UK hit single in 1983 with The Trooper, a song partly inspired by what 19th century poem?
0: Do you guys know your poems?
1: The Charge of the Light Brigade! Bam! Right?
4: The Charge of the Light Brigade.
3: Yes, Iron Maiden toured the UK Judas Priest in 1980 before touring mainland Europe later that year as a support act for which...
0: Anyway, this lady goes on and on. They give her 2 minutes and she's killing it there with Iron Maiden on this BBC show. We got to take another break here. Got a throwback from Rammstein for you. Overkill covering Dead Boys, RIP. A throwback from Priest. We'll throw some local metal in as well. And your request, 2HTM at WMMS.com.
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0: 2 hours to midnight on the Buzzard. Rammstein, Feuerfrei. Prong covered that about 15 years ago on the Carved into Stone record. They did a great, they didn't do much with it, but it's such a great song that they didn't really have to. There's a Rammstein concert film. Do you say Rammstein? How do you say
1: Rammstein?
0: Yeah, that's the fun way to say it.
2: But I hear for somebody else to say it. And then
0: Rammstein. Yeah. Live in Mexico City. It's going to be in theaters very briefly. I would like to see that on the big screen. November the 4th for a very limited time. And then it'll be able to download and buy and all that. But sure, if a Rammstein fan, Pat, who's this?
1: Going back to the very first Overkill album. This is from Feel the Fire. Overkill right now, they're playing a couple shows in New York. They're getting ready to go out a European run with Creator pretty soon, so that's cool for them. But about a week ago, Cheetah Chrome, great guitar player from the Dead Boys, Cleveland's own, passed away. And one of the best rock and roll songs ever written. It's been covered over and over again. I'm talking about Sonic Reducer. This is what Overkill did with it way back in 1985, right here on 2 Hours to Midnight.

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0: princes of Parma themselves. They're Drew Paria. Sever the Roots is on 2 hours to midnight with 100.7 WMMS. Infamously, I should say. Used to be my neighbor, Josh from Drew Paria. Hey. I didn't even realize there's a band in the neighborhood until New Year's Day. One day I was sitting in my living room and heard like drums and went and investigated. I just let myself into somebody's house, and I'm glad I did. I love this stuff, man. It's off their full-length debut, The River Above, which came out last year. And these guys have a big show announcement they'd like to tell you about. They'll be playing this song at special request of the bride and groom, Nicole, of Body Anthology Tattoo, and her fiancé, Bishop, are getting married October 3rd, and Drew Paria is playing that. Oh, wait a second. They have another gig that they'd like to tell you about. We'll wait until the next hour.
1: Dagobah is another French metal band. It's not a Star Wars reference. They're referring to little Buddhist monuments or whatever. 2017's Black Nova. These guys kind of got going the same time as Gojira in the late 90s. Gojira ended up being much more popular, but these guys are pretty solid, too. No way around the thick French accents, but they're good. Inner Sun is this track from about 10 years back from Dagobah.

0: This song dedicated to anybody who survived the Labor Day Oktoberfest the last couple weekends. That was Beer Cannon with the Alcoholic Wheel of Pain right here on 2 Hour
1: Smash. Sounds redundant.
0: I think that was right across from the Glockenspiel, actually. Uh-huh. It was there. These guys are three lads from West Yorkshire, England, led by guitarist vocalist Ace Frantic, who emigrated from Poland about 10 years ago. I guess you write what you know. And the other hits, aside from Alcoholic Wheel of Pain on their album, include Hopless, Thrash Too Hard,
1: oh boy,
0: and Extreme Hangover. That was from the Last of Hops EP, a true classic.
1: Ace Frantic of the Warsaw Frantics?
0: Exactly.
1: Is it? Oh, good.
0: Yes, you know him.
1: Nice to see that he's made a name for himself.
0: Mm-hmm.
1: Your request, get them to us, 2htm@wmms.com. If you're in a local metal band, we want to know what you're doing as well. Brand new music from Threat Signal on the way. We'll dig way back for some Priest. More local metal from Lower 13 on the way, too. And back after these, it's 2 hours to midnight on the Buzzard.
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9: 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Dana White is bringing Power Slaps to Texas for the first time on the campus of Texas Tech University. Two massive title fights headline the card, including slap fighting legend Wolverine. Also on the card is former WWE champion Jake Hager and the debut of former UFC heavyweight Chris Barnett.

0: That's a request from Michael in Strongsville. Judas Priest, classic Hell Bent for Leather, 2 hours to midnight, 100.7 WMMS. I get surprised every time I see a newer picture of Rob Halford, because I see him so infrequently nowadays. That's quite a beard he's rocking there.
1: Sure, it has been for a while, yeah.
2: Transformation.
0: Yes, well, this guy does nothing for any short duration of time. Priest refused to give up ever. Last album, Invincible Shield, came out in 2024, and they're promising a more direct and traditional follow-up for their 20th studio album, which will be out next year. And always got to give props to Mr. Halford. Celebrated his 40th year of sobriety this past January.
1: Yeah, good
0: for
1: him.
0: Something I can look forward to. God bless you.
1: Some technical death metal here, again from Canada, by way of Hamilton, Ontario. Brand new album's called Revelations. It just dropped a couple of months ago. Threat Signal is a band that I always kind of pay attention to. They just scratch me where I itch. Stating the obvious here with a brand new song. It's called Death Will Find Us All. It's 2 hours to midnight on the Buzzard.

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0: Secret Reich is on the buzzer. 100.7 WMMS off their 1990 album, The American Way. The Metal Vets coming on back at some point. Now, they first got it going in 1985, and they're running alongside Testament, Death Angel. Got a brand new drummer, Eduardo Baldi Baldo.
1: I always had to give these people their
0: nicknames. He's coming to the band by way of Hollywood upstarts Red Devil Vortex, who we played before. I absolutely love these guys. They're hard at work mixing the new album, follow-up to 2019's Awakening. They've already titled it Into the Abyss, which is out next year. But this one is I Don't Know.
1: Kill or Be Killed. We got into a conversation midweek about the best rock supergroups, and somebody said Damn Yankees, but I thought Kill or Be Killed because I love these guys. They drop new stuff when all of their various other projects are on hiatus, but it's Greg Picciotto and Max Cavalera and Troy Sanders from Mastodon, Mastodon coming to the Agora in October, Ben Coller behind the drums, Deconstructing Self-Destruction. It's the lead track off of this album. It's off the album Reluctant Hero. It's 2 hours to midnight on the buzzer. Contemplate self-destruction.

0: Some Swedish power metal. It's Hammerfall. Let the Hammer Fall right here on 2 hours to midnight, if you wish. They're going to be coming through town on the Freedom World Crusade Tour with Evergrey and Elvin King. You know, the great blues guitar player. They're playing this coming Wednesday, September 23rd at the Mercury Music Lounge. And I've noticed a lot of the Mercury shows have been moved lately because there's some kind of reconstruction or repair work they've been doing. So we'll see what goes on there. But that's where it's scheduled. This guy's been around since the early 90s. That was the second track from their Legacy of Kings album.
1: Time for another break here. We've got more local metal on the way from Lower 13. 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

0: 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Dave Mustaine just put out his memoir. I don't know if you guys have read it yet. In My Darkest Hour is what he's calling it.
1: I don't read.
0: You should. Well, that's actually...
2: Our democracy cannot survive, Pat, if we stop reading.
1: I rely on YouTube.
0: Uh-huh. It's funny because this is actually one of the things I was thinking when I was... There needs to be an audio version of this, so you'll be well served.
2: Read by the author?
0: Voice. Yes, yeah. I'm hoping so.
3: Yes.
0: Hello, me. Pancakes. Or whatever. See what he'll bitch about next.
2: Hey, Lower 13, local music from these guys. They're doing a big Halloween show at the Winchester on October the 10th with two other bands... covering other bands. Get it? It's for Halloween. Yay. So Lower 13 as System of a Down. Nice. Kandria will do Tool. That's a big swing.
1: Yeah.
2: And The Days will do Alice in Chains, but it's going down at the Winchester Saturday, October 10th. The new EP from Lower 13 is called Transcend, and this one is called Waste. 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

0: How about another supergroup? This is Gadamorta. Black Hall was the track right here on 2 Hours to Midnight. This is a recent development. These guys put out an EP a month or two ago called Burn Witch Burn. It probably sounded a lot like the Melvins to you because Buzz Osborne is the main dude here from the Melvins. J.D. Pincus from Butthole Surfers also in the band. Got the drummer from Big Business who also works with the Melvins. So it's just heavy, sludgy, weird stuff. If that's what you like, you probably loved that track. The EP is 4 tracks that you can track down online from Amphetamine Reptile Records. It's good stuff.
1: Everybody has to have 40 plates spinning now, don't they?
0: Yes.
1: If they're in bands and touring and have to merch and, you know. Speaking of touring, Corey, who's this?
2: This is big news. What this is before who it is. These guys have not been here since March 2024, Masonic Temple. Darkest Hour returns. They're going to be hitting up No Class on November 10th. We're the first people to get to talk about this.
1: Beautiful.
2: Yeah, $25 in advance, $30 the day of the show. If you're under 21, you add $5. They'll be joined along with the Jotun and Drew Paria, who I mentioned. I told you they had a big game coming up. Yeah, so stoked about this, man. Darkest Hour coming back to town. And this is Perpetual Terminal off their 10th album. 2 Hours to Midnight, 100.7 WMMS.

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0: off the debut album New Killer America all the way back in 2001. There's Scrape with a K. That's Waste with 2 Hours of Midnight, 100.7 WMMS. They did the new metal circuit for a while, then broke up shortly thereafter. By 2003, these guys were just gone. Well, just back in March, Billy Keaton, the band's frontman, says, "Hey, we're back." And then as soon as he announced that, their lawyer hit him like, "No, you're not going to use that name Scrape anymore." He's like, "Well, fine. Now we're just going to call it Scrape Goat." Got it.
1: Imagine fighting with lawyers over using the name Scrape, a band that like four people remember.
0: Well, those are four happy people.
1: Yeah,
0: now.
1: They are, sure.
0: And just cutting out all of the confusion right there.
1: Hey, it's been another week here. Thank you for joining us here on 2 Hours to Midnight. It's always a labor of love. We are on hiatus next weekend, but we will return the Saturday night after. In the meantime, let us know what you want to hear. We take what we want to play for you, but of course, we always want to throw in what you want. 2HTM at WMMS.com. I'm Alan Cox. That's Corey Roddick.
0: Have a lovely evening.
1: And Pat Butler plays us out.
2: Yeah, we're going to wrap up with some new music from German guitarist and singer Kai Hansen, a founding member of Helloween. Then he started Gamma Ray. He does solo albums, too. His new record came out yesterday. And you know, Germans, they can be very forward, very blunt. This album is called Born with a Hammer.
1: Yes.
2: Take that as you will. He put together this solo band, Hansen. That's with an E, not
1: the umbop guys.
2: No. But this is a bunch of young dudes playing with him. They look about half his age. One of the guys in the band is his son, Tim Hansen. So it's a family affair. This is from the album Born with a Hammer. It's Kai Hansen doing Wait and See here on WMMS. It's 2 Hours to Midnight, and we will see you next time.

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0: Good Morning Glory.
1: Charlie says anyone who wears transition lenses is a pervert.
2: Charlie, you're a moron. I've been wearing transition no-line bifocals for years.
3: Wait, you so don't when you go it. Outside next to a school, your glasses automatically turn black?
2: Slowly, very slowly.
3: Yeah, you look like a pedophile, dude.
2: They don't.
1: Why does he look like a pedophile? Yeah.
3: It's just how it looks.
2: I don't know where you're coming off with thinking people are perverts. You know, you're talking about yourself, dumbass.
3: No, I'm not, dude.
2: You're such an idiot.
3: Everybody looks like you, and they hold their kids tighter when you walk by and go, stay away from this.
2: I'm
3: stay
2: sure they do.
3: Yes, he's on lists.
0: Rover's Morning Glory.
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1: Yep.
0: And in the midst of Alan Ritchson promoting a new movie, it's called Runner. It's like a buddy cop thing with him and Owen Wilson and some other things. The guy is, if nothing else, he's getting typecast. But slid in the middle of that, if you follow him on social media, was the announcement that he and his wife are divorcing. And these two, for a long time, were like, if you paid attention to him and, like, his private life, he's pretty open about, right? They have three boys. That he and his wife were, like, joined at the hip. And, of course, everybody pivots to, oh, see, the guy got rich and famous or whatever, and he dumps his wife. It doesn't seem like that's the vibe that's going on, but they're a good-looking couple. They've been together 20 years since high school. And I think they're pretty Jesus-y, but he's the kind of Jesus-y that makes MAGA really mad because he talks like an actual Christian would talk. And, you know, Trump is their God. So, yeah, it's weird because Reacher and all that stuff that he does, this guy should be like a red state hero. You know what I mean? But he gets a lot of right-wingers mad because when he starts talking about Jesus, he's talking about, like, the actual stuff that you think people who say that they believe in, you know, Christianity or any kind of, you know, moral code would adhere to. But he and his wife are splitting up. They got three boys. I think the last thing outside of these shows was the video of him fighting with that guy on the
1: motorcycle.
0: That's
1: what I was going to say. I wonder if that had something to do with him beating the piss out of that neighbor.
0: Yeah, I don't know. Catherine Richson is his wife. And again, they've been together, I think, since high school.
1: Yeah, she's a dime.
0: She's cute. Yeah. They met in high school, reconnected in college, and got married 20 years ago. Jesus, 06 is 20 years ago.
1: Oh, boy. Oh, that's true. God. I got married in 05.
0: I was looking at my calendar and coming up in my reminders or whatever. It's like a couple of days away. It is the, it's this Friday. This Friday is the 20th anniversary of the premiere of my Chicago show. 20 years ago,
1: Jesus.
0: I got back on the air in Chicago with a new show. I'm like, oh my God, 06 is 20 years ago. Anyway, I didn't even really see that many people talking about it. I was just kind of scrolling over the weekend, and he had posted like a series of panels that were pre-printed. You know, well, my wife and I, we've decided to continue along. Our paths will run parallel. And I mean, it sounds like they're handling it as best they could, but I don't know if it's as simple as the guy got famous and then he's, I don't know.
1: It doesn't seem like
0: you never know
1: like
0: the real story, but it's like the guy's been an actor for a while. I mean, he was in the Hunger Games as a younger man. He wasn't like jacked up like the Hulk like he is now. That's why he's getting all these roles. But again, it's tough because he's getting typecast in things that would normally make the Trumpers cream in their Wrangler cowboy cuts. And so he's kind of off to the side there. And the movies don't do great. Like, Reacher is, you know, I bailed. But
1: I love it. Oh, I couldn't love it more.
0: First couple seasons I liked. This one I was like, nope, I don't think so. But he was, but they have him in movies. I mean, they're kind of trying to make him like a modern day, you know, Schwarzenegger or something like that. Maybe a bit more sensitive. I don't know. But I like the guy and stuff. It's just I don't think people see what he does. He was in a movie called The Ministry of Ungentlemanly Warfare. It was a really clunky title. It was him and Henry Cavill, and it was like one of those old British like World War II spy movies. It was fun, but I don't think anybody saw it. And now he's got a movie out, and he keeps putting stuff out. Some of it's on Netflix.
1: He was in, he did a movie on Amazon, which will go down as one of the worst things I've ever seen in my life, called Playdate. It was with Kevin James.
0: Yeah, they're trying things with him.
1: So goddamn bad.
0: Right? They're trying to put him in comedies, and they're trying to put him in... He was in something called War Machine on Netflix.
1: So I heard that wasn't bad, actually.
0: I didn't see it.
1: I didn't see it.
0: I understand, you know, you strike while the iron's hot, and maybe it just got to be too much over time. But I was really... And obviously, nobody knows anything about somebody's life, but I was surprised to see that.
1: Yeah, that does not read... I mean, if you read the slides... You don't put out a statement like that if it's he got rich and decided to leave his family behind.
0: Yeah, yeah, right.
1: That's like, hey, man, things just, you know, didn't work out the way we wanted to.
0: We're turning into different people.
1: We also want to give each other room to grow into the people we are becoming. I think that just sounds like, yeah, let's be cool with where we are right now because it's not going to end well if we continue on.
0: Yeah. Yeah, well. Hey, Frank the Crank.
1: Oh, boy.
2: Oh, man. I don't know if you remember. I was one of the first people who called you when you first came on in Cleveland. I don't even remember.
3: Oh,
2: what
3: good for you.
0: I don't, Frank, but I'll take your word for it.
2: Oh, yeah, you were on. You were just coming on first day. You were getting some heat from Maxwell's old fans.
0: Sure.
2: I told you, you are and you remain one of my favorite Howard Stern clone in all of Radioland. And really where, well, I can't believe you're still on the air. I have not listened to a radio program since those days, since those years. So, yeah, on a lark, I turn on my radio. You know, it's been all YouTube, Bach, Rolling Stones, and there you are. I can hardly believe it. Thanks for staying in the game. Appreciate it.
0: I'm getting mixed signals from you, Frank.
1: Yeah.
2: Well, you know, the yin and the yang. You know, if anyone's really honest, it's always going to be mixed signals all up and down the line. I mean, here I am in
0: the health
2: space.
0: Wait, so you do like the show or you don't like the show? I've never been called a Howard Stern clone before, by the way.
2: Oh,
0: so
2: yeah, you have by me. It was back in 2011.
1: Oh, you don't remember that?
0: Yeah, so I've been called that twice by the same guy in 16 years who, by his own admission, doesn't listen to the show.
1: You forgot about that, though.
0: I did forget about that, yes.
2: You made me laugh out loud the other day. I'm going to tell you real quick the moment. You were presenting a advertisement, and in the context of the ad, you said something akin to, and if you want to show how much you love Cleveland, holy moly, I laughed out loud. I don't think it was an intended joke.
0: That doesn't sound funny. What was funny about it? It doesn't sound funny.
2: Well, loving Cleveland, it's inherently funny, and I don't have much mirth in my life, so I do want to thank you for that.
0: All right, well, I'm happy to help, Frank. So where have you been for 15 years?
2: Alan, I've been feeding the homeless cats of Cleveland. I've left the human race. I finally have enough financial stability to say that in a fairly accurate manner.
0: Well, I guess one kind of stability is good.
2: I get attacked by crackheads. I get arrested. There's no good karma. You could tell your listeners that. It's all a myth. But I love feeding those homeless cats. I even sometimes give a dollar to a human here or there, but it mostly goes to the cats. I have a channel on YouTube, Angry Cat Feeder.
0: How do you know they're homeless, Frank?
2: Well, you can tell. I go there all the time. Every parking lot I go into is full of broken glass. I've ended up at the Nissan dealer like four times in the last year.
0: Yeah.
2: Because of these walking pieces of human garbage. You have nothing better to do than break glass, make tingle boom. And I ended up driving over this stuff from time to time, you know. But
0: Frank, you're living a fascinating life, if I can be so bold as to tell you that.
2: Let me tell you something. I'm a lot happier than a lot of rich people who are dating supermodels, okay? Because that's all fake. It's only the human animal that cannot love unconditionally. And so, like Mark Twain, I have left the human race. I'm proud of it. I'm going to talk about you and your long-lived show in my next episode of Angry Cat Feeder on YouTube. I do my rant while I feed the cats. That's the whole spiel. But I am going to listen to your show from time to time again. It's great to hear your voice from the past. I really do appreciate it.
0: Well, good luck out there, Frank. This guy makes Rubestar sound like Alan Turing. I'm not sure what to make of any of this. All right, hey, Frank, stay safe out there, okay?
2: Well, I'll tell you, you know, I don't know why you're confused by this yin-yang approach, which is an honest one. The Bible says God creates both good and evil.
0: Yeah, but the Bible's made up, Frank.
2: Well, you know, it's the hallmark of Western civilization since Rome fell. So we can't ignore it. There's truth in there, whether it's literal, symbolic, metaphoric. You're an intellectual guy. I'm sure you've worked it out for yourself.
0: Well, let's not get ahead of ourselves here. Okay, listen. Take care of yourself, Frank. Okay.
2: Appreciate.
0: checking in once every 16 years, Rob.
1: Yep.
0: All right. Boy, he was going to go one way. He kept me on my toes. He was going to go one way, and then I thought he was going another way. And then he's out there feeding homeless cats. Yet, financial stability is what he was crowing about. And apparently he's devoted his YouTube channel to the feeding of those cats. That's fascinating. All right. Thank you, Frank. Well, I was going to go to Rapid City Ricky, but
1: after that,
3: jeez,
0: he might not, you know, he's Ricky, that's a tough act to follow. You know, on any given day, you would be the wildest card in the deck. But following up Frank the Crank, you got your work cut out for you, homeboy.
2: Yeah.
0: And
1: yeah, he's going to give it a shot. Yep,
0: and
1: he's definitely going to try.
0: Yep, he sure is. Shot out of a cannon as usual, Ricky. What's going on?
2: Well, I hope the White Sox lose tonight.
0: I know you do. I understand. But I can't. I can't hope that they lose.
2: Did you see the game last night?
0: I peeked in a little bit, yeah.
2: Kansas City and Denver Broncos. I was so happy they got beat.
0: Watch that.
1: That was a shift.
0: You were happy.
2: They played an excellent game, Kansas City Chiefs.
0: Why would you be happy that the Broncos got beat? You don't like John Elway?
2: No, I don't.
0: Oh.
1: Nope.
2: They beat my Browns all the time.
0: Yeah. All
2: right. The
0: 80s. Oh, I see. So, wow. So you're going back a ways. You don't like the Broncos because they beat the Browns in the 80s as opposed to everyone who beats the Browns now.
2: I know.
1: And there's that other team in orange thing.
2: That was a terrible confusion. Game yesterday, Sunday, 34-10.
0: Mm-hmm.
2: Did you see that game?
0: No, didn't. Nope.
2: Oh, you didn't, huh?
0: No, I'm so sorry.
2: Oh, wow. I sent Rob an email, a nice email. Did you get it?
1: I did, yeah. Yeah, I replied back to you.

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16: 6:30 a.m., your alarm goes off. You jolt awake and start thinking about fueling your gut? 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
22: Somebody wrote an article on sudden wealth syndrome. How difficult it can be for people mentally, psychologically, if they come into a lot of money. And the article was focused primarily on, like, people who work in the tech industry, right? People who vested their stock options in a company they worked for. You know, these legendary stories of, like, secretaries who worked for Apple who became multimillionaires because they had stock options. And the nouveau riche, people who, they're like lottery winners, but there are a hell of a lot more of them because they work in tech. And so is this big article on sudden wealth syndrome. And I'm like, boy, there isn't a person among us who wouldn't want to do their own research on that, yep. Right? Hey, I bet it, you know, people go, well, money doesn't solve everything. It's like, no, but it gives you options, right?
23: Yeah.
22: Money gives you options. That's what it is. Gives you access and options to things. So with it comes other problems, but it was this whole big thing. And it was in Bloomberg, so it's like they're preaching to the choir. But I thought it was funny. The unexpected difficulties of becoming extremely wealthy. And they basically, you know, run the gamut from like, well, now what do I do? Because if you're, there is a degree to which you can kind of see what they're talking about. I mean, psychologically, they're like, these are people who are like very goal driven and very, and then when you have more money than you could ever spend, you really have no incentive to continue down that path. The guy that founded Zappos, you know, Zappos, I don't even know if they're still around. They were like a shoe website that like blew up. And 5 or 6 years ago, the CEO of that company, like, killed himself. And so that became this snapshot of, like, see, money doesn't solve everything. It's like, well, you're right. It's kind of a distinction without a difference. Like, you're right, it doesn't, but it gives you options, and it gives you access. And that's what money is really for. And so they were talking to these people who, like, overnight, I have $300 million. They were talking to this girl who had started this. She and her husband had founded this software startup or something. And they cashed out for nine figures. And she's like, so after that, you have $100 million in a day. Like, it go, you know, and she's like, well, then what do you do?
1: I guarantee you that is less of a problem than laying in bed at night trying to figure out if you can pay the electric bill.
22: Yeah.
1: Or if you can afford to feed your kid. I'll take the headache on, oh, I have too much money now.
22: Yeah, again, the problems of the 0.05%, but still, it's, you know, if you're not working and goal-oriented and pursuing things, I guess you lie there.
1: Go get a hobby.
22: Well, yeah, that's what I'm saying. You know, go fly a plane or something.
1: Go get on an airplane. Yeah. Go fly to whatever island you want to go to today.
22: But what a great time to be a therapist in the Bay Area.
1: Yeah.
22: Right? When you just have all of these clients coming in going like, I just don't know what to do with myself now that I have $200 million. I just, oh, I'm rudderless. I have no, you know, you grind the whole way through and then you cash out. Now, there are a lot of people who grind and don't get the cash out.
1: Right.
22: People who their startup completely flops, you know what I mean? So it's not all these people, but there are a hell of a lot more people in this position than there used to be. There's a lot of people getting rich for AI companies because everybody's racing to cash out before that entire house of cards collapses. And so there's a ton of money being made, you know, just from being an employee of a company. But it was a big, long article, you know, that's worth reading. I mean, you'll roll your eye, you'll give yourself a migraine rolling your eyes so hard. But,
1: yeah,
22: you know, still, everybody's complaints are relative to their situation, right? Even if you're fortunate enough to not be in a position where you have to, you know, you don't have to have nine figures to be comfortable. And a lot of people aren't comfortable, obviously.
1: Yeah, I'm not going to ever feel bad for these folks. Sorry.
22: Lying awake at night. Yeah,
1: just no.
22: And Rob's a guy who, you know, his caviar budget was diminished.
1: Yeah. Yeah, this is hitting me hard, man.
22: I was in a store the other day. I don't remember which one I was in. It might have just been a Giant Eagle. I don't know. But there was like an end cap where some specialty label was selling. God, where was I? Caviar chips.
1: Oh.
22: Caviar flavored chips.
1: No thanks.
22: And, well, I reflexively almost grabbed a bag to give to you, but I was like, well, he might take it the wrong way, might think that I'm mocking him because of his diminished caviar budget. But also, you know, what if they're terrible? In which case, I didn't want it to kill your vibe for actual caviar.
1: Yeah.
22: And what if they're great? Think of how much thinking I did in that short period of time, Rob.
1: That's impressive.
22: Right? What if they're great? Then you never want to go back, and that's where the domino effect begins of your caviar supplier now not having a constant customer.
1: Oh, you would have pissed Serge off bad.
22: Serge!
1: Oh, could you imagine?
22: Would you like a lemon twist?
1: Oh, my God, man. He would have been out of his mind. If all of a sudden I'm a caviar chip guy because of you, oh, you would have heard from him.
22: Yeah. Let's see. Alan, what is the median income to be called upper middle class or wealthy in Cleveland? Well, you know, Cleveland always, every time you see one of those rankers of like how your dollar goes so far in Cleveland, right? They're talking about Cleveland proper. So when they're like, home prices are, you know, they're like, yeah, you can get a house for 29 grand, but it's nowhere that most people would want to live. So they're talking about Cleveland proper. They're not talking about like the greater metropolitan area. Now, I'm sure it's cheaper, you know, here than in a lot of other places anyway, but it's like literally there's so much money being made in tech overnight in the Bay Area that you'll read these stories about people who not only are they getting priced out of rentals, but there's like a line to overbuy a house because there's so little available real estate and people are like overpaying just to beat out other people. You know, 25 people who are trying to get a $5 million house because they're like, it's so cheap. That's why there's so many people who want it because it's so cheap. But it's pretty wild. So, yeah, when big box stores start rationing their stuff, that's going to be your beginning indicator of really, really bad things coming down the pipe. And Ohio, obviously, is going to be one of the states going to be hit the hardest with these dumb Canadian tariffs. So, who knows? I don't know. But the I was also reading a thing of the because some people go, well, if AI were to displace, worst case scenario, right? AI were to displace all these workers or whatever, what would people do? What would they do? Maybe we'll come full circle, by the way, because it turns out a lot of these companies stop hiring humans turned out to be terrible advice because there's no buy-in on AI from the consumer base that you can count on it to be accurate, right? So this whole, you understand why companies wanted to fire all of their meat sacks and just throw it up, you know, to the algorithm, but it's terrible business model right now. And so they're starting to hire people back and things like that. But I wonder if we'll come full circle. I was reading a thing about the most common jobs in America 100 years ago. Things, obviously, that are long gone. Maybe they'll come back. We still have bricklayers, right? I saw one at Halloween. There was a woman who had a T-shirt on that said brick. And the guy next to her had a T-shirt on that said bricklayer. So that guy is gainfully employed.
1: I get it.
22: Right?
2: I don't.
22: Jess?
1: Seriously?
22: She gets it.
3: This is a Jess level event.
1: She's wearing a T-shirt that says brick. He's wearing a T-shirt that says brick layer.
2: Like lay her?
22: L-A-Y-E-R, like your local
1: like he's
22: five
1: laying
22: out there in
1: brick.
22: Bellevue.
1: She's brick. He's laying brick.
2: Oh.
1: Oh my God.
22: She didn't leave her house on Saturday, Rob.
1: Ugh.
22: Maybe I didn't think it was a visual joke.
2: I don't know.
22: Maybe it is.
2: Lay her.
1: You still don't get it.
22: Okay, well listen.
2: No, I get it now.
22: You understand that a bricklayer is a profession.
2: She's a brick house.
22: No. You understand, follow me, stay with me, hang on. Get your hooks in.
2: Okay.
22: You understand that a bricklayer is a job, right?
2: Yeah.
22: So the joke is, she's wearing a shirt that says brick. He's wearing a shirt that says bricklayer. The implication being like he gets laid by her and vice versa.
1: He's laying brick. She's
22: laying brick. Right.
2: Okay. Cool.
1: So not getting it.
22: But she is. I think she's.
2: I do.
22: She doesn't.
2: I don't.
22: She didn't find it funny. I mean, it's really not funny. It's just. So, yeah, thank you. So the top five jobs from 100 years ago, lumberjack, typist, right? Maybe we'll go back to that. I don't know. Salesperson. That's pretty vague. Domestic service. So servants. You know, I have to assume that these crazy wealthy people have some degree of servants. You know, everybody talks about the rise of AI is going to create this feudal class, digital feudal class of people who are beholden to other people solely for their livelihood. And maybe we'll just post AI, Rob, when it's all over for us in showbiz, we could just become lumberjacks.
1: I don't hate that at all.
22: You know what I mean? I mean, we will have probably deforested everything we possibly can by then.
1: I do look good in flannel.
22: Well, it's something to think about. Do you have any lumberjacking experience?
1: A lot of jacking experience, not a lot of lumberjacking experience.
22: Okay.
1: I'm sure I could figure it out.
22: Awaken from your slumber and let go of your lumber? One of those?
1: Yes.
22: Okay.
1: Look at me work this log.
22: Right. My bark is worse than my bite, right? There's all kinds of, you know, bricklayer jokes, wood jokes. They're all in there.
1: They're all in there.
22: Yes.
1: Forget about the pipe layers.
22: Oh, the Pipe Fitters Union.
1: Yeah.
22: Bricklayers Local 5 out there in Valley View. Maybe that was the guy that had the shirt on. I don't know. Imagine being a salesperson in the 1920s. It's funny, I was watching Mad Men. You know, I'm kind of trudging through Mad Men. I watch an episode when I realize that I'm still watching it. And he buys a Jaguar, and the guy's like, it's $5,600.
1: Yeah.
22: He's like, what? Here's six. Keep the change. Alan Angel Reese is a bricklayer.
1: I get it, because she lays up a lot of bricks.
22: She was pretty good when she was with my Chicago Sky, but now she's down there in the ATL.
1: Jess, a brick is when you miss a shot in basketball.
2: Why are there so many different meanings?
1: You didn't get that, did you? I saw your face, and I kind of had a feeling you didn't get the joke on that one either.
22: People are asking me, by the way, and I don't have an answer for them, if you have given the speech to your daughter's class yet.
1: No.
22: Okay. Nope. I didn't think so, because I figured we probably would have gotten a post-mortem on it, but I didn't know if that was... Is that still being...
1: it is.
22: Okay.
1: Yeah, he reached out. I connected with the teacher. We're going to do it later this quarter or beginning a second.
22: So it might
1: be... He wants to, like, work it into his syllabus a little differently.
22: It might be 2027.
1: Perhaps. If I were a betting man, I would say it's going to happen in the next couple of months, probably before the holiday.
22: Are you beginning to formulate... Or will you wing it?
1: I will wing it.
22: Oh, you will?
1: Yeah.
22: Wow,
1: yeah,
22: I mean, look at you.
1: You know how this is. Like, what am I going to... What is that? I'm going to answer kids' questions. I'm going to talk a little bit about an industry and...
22: I understand.
1: Know, there really isn't much. It's just... I don't know, man. I don't want to be boring. I don't want to, like, bog people down with minutiae that nobody cares about. So I figure the majority of my time is going to be talking about how much things have changed since I started. I'll make fun of myself for being old because I'm going to be the exact same age as all of their parents. So I'm going to be like, yeah, you know, when I started, we used to play on these things called CDs. And I used a reel-to-reel to edit phone calls. And I'll talk about some of that stuff and be silly and fun. And
22: yeah, then I'll answer questions. Gen Z is down with CDs.
1: I know.
22: Yeah.
1: But that'll be like my way of getting to be just fun. And
22: that'll be your entree.
1: And then they'll let them ask questions and we'll talk about the app that doesn't work.
22: All right.
1: All that good stuff. So I'm guessing next couple of months.
22: Any chance I can audit the class while
1: Please?
22: You're giving?
1: I hope you do. That would be great.
22: No.
1: Ladies and gentlemen, I present special guests.
22: No.
1: I would have to.
22: I will require my anonymity to be. Anonymous.
1: It would be fun if we did it like those 80s movies where you came in and like you were pretending to be a high school student.
22: Yeah. I'll
1: you
22: do
1: know
22: that.
1: What I mean?
22: Yeah.
1: Here's Jim. He's new in the class.
22: Yeah. Hey, this is high school, yeah?
1: Yeah.
22: Hey, why is there a 50-year-old freshman in here? Hello, fellow kids. I'm like Buscemi on 30 Rock.
1: 6'7", am I right?
22: 6'7"? Oh, skibbity toilet.
1: I'm low-key loving this class.
22: What is going on around here?
1: This is sick.
22: Oh, I'm low-key genuine. I'm doing it.
1: Now we're in. Now we're talking.
22: That's why my baseball cap is on backwards.
1: And flat-brimmed.
22: Yes. What's this under my arm? Just my binder of Pokemon cards.
1: I'm awesome.
22: That I've organically collected. Yeah.
1: I like it. I think that's what we should do.
22: All right. I'll do that. I'll raise my hand. Mr. Anthony, I've got a question about... Yes, young man?
1: Yes, you in the back? Yep.
22: Yes, young man? I'll have sunglasses on and I'll have a pullover hoodie or something. I'll be sitting back there.
1: I think it works.
22: Some baggy carpenter jeans. Your JNCOs are coming back. Have some of those on.
1: Just wanted to say I'm super excited for the game this weekend.
22: Oh, man, this guy's whack. Am I right?
1: Am I right?
22: Am I right?
1: This guy's low-key annoying.
22: Radio? Oh, come on.
1: Am I right?
22: I stream on my telephone. I listen to music on
1: my parents bought me.
22: I listen to my Spotify on my tin can.
1: I've been driving around practicing to get my temps.
22: Yeah. Is this a tarps off class?
1: These new phone rules suck. Yeah. Am I right, fellow
22: Am
1: classmates?
22: Am I right? Oh, my goodness.
1: Can't use our phones, but they don't know I wear a watch that I can look at everything.
22: 67. Am I right?
1: 67, right? Hold on a second. Lift yep. up that ball cap,
22: oh.
1: Kevin.
22: Who, me? Just because I've got so much riz, don't come down on me. No cap, homeboy. But I do have a cap on.
1: Yeah.
22: See? See what I did?
1: See?
22: Say.
1: You start breaking into like your 20s voice instead and you get confused. Ah, here I am.
22: Hey, everybody. Stop acting so sus. Hey, just because I ate and left no crumbs, why do you have to come down on me? What are you, DeLulu or something, kids? No cap.
1: I'm Sigma is the next guy.
22: I'll tell you what, I'm not getting good aura vibes off of you, kids. I'll be back after I visit the latrine. This speech from this guy is downright mid.
1: I'm no unk.
4: Mid at best. I'm no unk. Right. I don't know.
22: Why don't you hop off and let me do my thing? Hey, Josh in St. Louis.
5: So first and foremost, I'm a bricklayer and allied craftsman here in St. Louis. And
22: good for you. Yes. Really? Yes, you're a bricklayer. That's good. What's your local union there?
5: Local 18.
22: Okay.
5: First off, I mean, I think that Angel Reese looks like Alan Keyes in his good days. So I was upset about the comparison. Secondly, I want to say that just talking through a movie, I yelled at an elderly woman on Christmas Day at a movie theater because she wouldn't shut up. And I wasn't even on a date with her.
1: So, checks out.
5: And all she was doing was going, the whole time. So, Jess, you got to stop talking during the movies.
2: I don't go to movies anymore.
22: She doesn't go to movies. She got a kid. You got a baby at home. She ain't going to movies.
5: Oh, yeah. I have three kids. You think I still don't go to movies?
22: How old are the kids?
5: Never mind. Well, now they're 22, 19, and 16.
22: Well, yeah. So. Were you going to movies when they were babies?
5: Yeah, we would. And I would hold the crying baby up to the talking woman next to me.
22: You take the baby to the, he's like, it was so annoying. There was a lady talking and I couldn't hear the movie because my kid was crying.
1: He's holding the baby up as ammo. That's fantastic.
5: I weaponized the children, okay?
22: It is funny how badly some people want to go to the movies, and invariably there's always some movie that maybe a kid shouldn't be at. I remember not long before moving to Cleveland, I went to see a horror movie and it was like, yeah, I had no money. So it was like, you know, $2 Tuesday or something. And I went, and this woman walks in. It was like the My Bloody Valentine reboot or something like that, a long time ago. And this lady walks in with, like, her five little kids to sit there because she really wanted to go see the matinee of this bloody horror film. I'm like, this is going to be great for these kids. You're here on $2 a day, so you're not going to be able to afford therapy for these rugrats. But, okay, thank you, Josh. I appreciate it. There's Josh in St. Louis who doesn't care for Jess talking to the movie when he's bouncing a baby on his lap there. Alan, judging by what you guys have talked about recently, you could be ripping farts in that class.
1: That's true.
22: It's not stigma anymore.
1: Fart freely.
22: But that's like elementary school kids, right? High school kids probably aren't sitting around farting.
1: Well, you're saying most kids, you said nobody cares about it anymore.
22: Yeah, but isn't that like relegated, like my daughter's in fifth grade now, and she's like, yeah, it's not that. And then I played that teacher that was like, yeah, it's not a big deal anymore with, like, little kids. I mean, high school, I'm sure the dudes are ripping ass, but I can't imagine the girls are.
1: So do you think at that point, what is normal for me remembering from school takes over? Maybe that's what I'm thinking of when I say when I was in school, if somebody farted, you would own that forever. Maybe I'm just thinking of, like, junior high or high school, but, like, maybe elementary school, if I'd blown a fart as a second grader, maybe nobody would make fun of me.
22: No, I think it's changed across. I think it's changed. I think you're right about when we were younger and in school, there was still a stigma on it. But the consensus among teachers, and if you have a young kid, I just happen to be an old dad and have a 10-year-old, that the stigma is largely gone. Among that age group.
1: Well, I'll let you know. I'll rip a fart during that class and see what happens.
22: Uh-huh.
1: I'll be like, anybody else have any questions? No?
22: No, I mean, I'm here to
1: hold on, there's answer. More. There's, hold on. Okay. Nobody? Oh. Callie just sitting there with jaw on the floor.
22: Yeah.
1: Red with embarrassment, ready to cry.
22: Yeah.
1: My dad just did a fart display for the class.
22: Bet, fam. I'll be in the back. I'm Audi 5000. They're like, I told you that guy's 50. I told you. I'm late for my looks maxing class. I'll see you later on. Oh. How about you and I get cracked, honey?
1: How did it go, Dad?
22: Yeah. No cap. It was great.
1: It was awesome, low-key. Yeah.
22: Uh-huh.
1: Low-key sick.
22: Low-key sick. Yeah. Well, anyway, I will, I'll sit in that class and I will, I'll study up.
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5: I still don't know what happened in that chopper crash, because if you saw the video, I never got around to showing it here, but it's easily accessible online. The internal video where you can hear the pilot go, oh, and she's like, you can't pull up or anything. And they kind of did what looked like a relatively controlled descent, and they landed on this shipping container. The whole thing burst into flames. It didn't look like they were like, you know, sometimes a helicopter, it'll just fall from the sky and effed, right? This looked like, I mean, again, not a soft landing, but I was like, it didn't look like something. Maybe that footage was just deceiving.
6: No, I don't think that it was. Because we obviously didn't see the part that, you know, the way it came down. But it did. It sort of looked like it was coming back at an angle, like because it changes direction fast. Like you can see there was the instant issue, then you hear him.
5: Yeah, but it also, a lot of the pilots and the aeronautic people they were talking to were talking about auto rotation, which is something that any accomplished helicopter pilot would do to kind of mitigate a hard landing like that. By all accounts, this guy, he was not a newbie, right? No. This guy had been piloting this News 4 chopper for a long, long time.
6: Yeah, they haven't said anything about what happened yet or anything like that. There's obviously the investigation to figure out what happened to the chopper, but yeah, what
5: a drag. To go back a little ways for people who aren't hip to that story, NBC4 in LA, they had a news chopper like all the local affiliates do. And they were covering this SUV that there was this big crash where this SUV had plowed into a city bus. And some people died there, I think. They just filed murder charges against a driver of that SUV because they want to get somebody for this, right? And so it's not because of that this happened with a helicopter. But they were up there covering this. And so the video from inside, again, I guess I'm curious. That must have been a live feed.
6: I think that it was.
5: Okay. Because I was like, obviously they wouldn't have this footage if.
6: I don't think they were on the air. I think it was just being caught.
5: It was like B-roll or something. Okay. Yeah. Anyway, I've been in a helicopter on a couple of occasions in my life. And for whatever reason, I find them. Probably just because I'm visually curious, I find them less frightening than being on an airplane. Now, I'm not technically frightened by either. But when you're on an airplane, you can't see anything, right? Even if you're looking out the window, you can't see anything. And so you're just like, whatever happens, happens. I got no control over this. A helicopter, you do get the sense that if something was going to happen, you might be able to kind of wing your way out of it.
6: I don't know, man. I think it's the opposite. I think
5: you're probably right. You can't glide in a helicopter. No, yeah, I understand.
6: That rotor decides to stop spinning. You are effed.
5: Yeah. Yep. But, so anyway, just looking from that footage, I was like, wow, how did the whole thing go up in flames? I thought that maybe that shipping container had some chemicals in it or like an accelerant. Because it just didn't. I'm sure there's people who have been looking more closely at it than me.
6: But the helicopter's also full. If he came down and there were sparks, anything. You know what I mean? Like you're flying. It's a bomb. At the end of the day, you've got a gas tank full of

0: fuel. You put that thing down, it gets punctured, and a spark happens. That's all it takes.
1: Yeah, okay.
0: I mean, that's my guess, right? It had to be
1: clearly
0: something.
1: It was
0: like
1: something.
0: That.
1: Yeah.
0: Because it wasn't like it started as this tiny fire. When they finally showed what was happening, it was it looked like an explosion.
1: Well, and what really sucks is, so you've got two people in the chopper. You've got the pilot, you've got the traffic reporter, and then somebody on the ground who gets killed.
0: Yeah.
1: A pedestrian or something.
0: Yeah.
1: I don't know if they were working, right? But it's like, wow, if you, a helicopter falls on your head.
0: Well, dude, what
1: you're not
0: about
1: paying attention, or you're not, you know.
0: What about the poor minivan full of a cleaning crew that got killed by an Amazon airplane?
1: That cargo plane.
0: Those poor people are just driving to work, man.
1: Yeah.
0: Five people nuked by an airplane.
1: Yeah.
0: Like, who the hell thought that was going to happen that morning?
1: I know.
0: Talk about Final Destination.
1: But also, if you're in that cleaning van, you know, it's not a service van or something. It's not going to have a moonroof, so you don't know what's above you, right? But I always think of, like, this is why, like, if I'm running or I'm walking the dog, I don't have earbuds in. I don't have AirPods in. Because, like, you know, I want to hear if something's happening. I want to hear if, like, there's a car screeching on its brakes. And, you know, there is ambient noise, obviously, with most, AirPods. But I like to just be alert, man.
0: I
1: like to know what's going on.
0: My daughter runs the neighborhood all the time, and she wears her Beats. And I'm like, dude, I don't like that.
1: I mean, going all the way back to when I was younger, when there would be people, and you get it, right? You want to kind of cut yourself off from the hellscape you're living in. But I just remember being on the L train growing up, or on the city bus or something. I never had earbuds on, unless I could look around and see what was going on. But it was just like, I need all of the ambient noise. Yeah. I want to know what's going on. You got a lot of kids walking around, adults too, not just kids. You got a lot of people walking around with, like, full over the ear headphones, blasting music, and, like, your choice, but there's no ambient noise you're getting from that. Like,
0: no.
1: You're wearing them specifically because you want the full experience, but you don't hear anything. They're noise canceling, literally. You don't hear anything that's going on around you. And so,
0: that's every flight I'm on. I have a pair of Bose that I wear every flight.
1: On a flight, yes, because you're not going anywhere. But I'm talking about people that are like, I don't know. I just
0: said it, Callie, when she runs, she has a pair. I told her to leave the noise canceling feature off while she's running. But I don't know if she does. I tell her to. I hope she does. But
2: I always keep the one earbud in just so I can hear out of the other, you know?
1: Yeah, yeah.
2: When I'm on walks, you never know.
1: No, I get it.
0: I don't know how people do what you're talking about with the noise canceling stuff while they're driving. Like, you see people full earbuds in, or, you know, full ear headphones on while they're driving in a car. Like, so you don't hear anything. You don't hear a siren. You don't hear a horn. You hear nothing.
1: Yeah, but technically that's still illegal, I
0: know.
1: I think. Yeah, you're not.
0: People do it all the time.
1: I know they do. And I don't think that, you know, all these ads and promos and billboards you hear about people getting pulled over if they don't have their seatbelt on. I never see anybody getting pulled over because they have the earbuds in. So it doesn't mean it doesn't happen.
0: And it's also illegal to text and drive, and that doesn't stop anybody. People are just sitting there watching full-blown Netflix episodes on the highway every day when I'm driving into work. I'm like, how are you doing that?
1: Well, if they're going 2 miles an hour in rush hour traffic, but still, you know.
0: Well, this isn't 2 miles an hour. I come in late in the day, man. It's 70 plus always. Sitting on the dashboard.
1: Oh,
0: like, really?
1: God, there was a story about a guy in, it was in Detroit. I'll find it real quick because I don't have it on my rundown. I forgot. This is an old one. And I'm glad I checked the date on it because I thought it was brand new. And then I 86'd it because it was about 10 years old. But it was a guy in Detroit who died in a crash because he was watching porn in his car and his pants were down.
0: I remember this.
1: He rolled his 96 Toyota Chevrolet.
0: Yep.
1: And imagine that. You crash your car with your pants down. I mean, there's
0: so
1: no way
0: bad
1: around that. I mean, your family's going to find out. Your loved ones are going to find out.
0: You just think all the crime scene photos. Here's how we found him, Mrs. Smith.
1: There's no dignified way to
0: still
1: come out.
0: Still in his
1: of that.
0: Hand.
1: Yeah. Alan, isn't auto rotation how Michael Hutchence died? And David Carradine. Or Keith Carradine? David Carradine. Hey, Phil.
3: Hey, what's going on, Alan?
1: How are you, man?
3: Pretty good. How about you?
1: Hanging in.
3: So, I'm just touching back to the helicopter crash.
1: Yeah.
3: You guys are talking about. I thought I heard Rob say, like, the engine might have went out or whatever, but I can't give you the right numbers without looking it up. So, but regardless, a certain height and a certain forward airspeed, the engine could go out and they could still land the helicopter without blowing it up to, like, you could still safely land it.
1: Okay, yeah, so you're saying that, like, it's kind of the luck of the draw, depending on how high you are, how fast you're going, how, you know.
3: Correct. You need a certain height and a certain forward airspeed. And then, like, the main prop that you see, the big one, the collective, it's called. You pull that stick up, it angles that blade. Well, you're just creating, like, lift by angling the blade without the engine.
1: Right.
3: By using your forward speed and falling. And you kind of do a controlled fall, which I'm assuming that's what the guy was doing. But it's just, you know, it might have been too slow, too low, just not enough.
1: Well, and a lot of
3: he actually needed.
1: Yeah, a lot of times what you'll see, and I saw this on my way downtown the other day, is a lot of times those traffic choppers, they're stationary. They're sitting there. You know what I mean? They're just kind of hovering and filming or whatever. So they're not really moving. Right. This looked like they were kind of trying to do a, they were circling the scene of the crash and trying to do a panorama, but.
0: Well, and that does make sense because, again, the shot you see when they're filming the accident, it does sort of look like they start to descend and it's at an angle. So that does make sense to what that guy's talking about. You know, you pull up on the stick or whatever.
1: Thank you, Phil.
0: Alan, I'm still taking my chances in, like, a small airplane if I got to be in something that loses an engine.
1: Yeah. People reminded me, I used to give Pound Cake a hard time for being worried about getting hit by a truck on the beach. And then, of course, you know, there was a semi-truck, runaway semi on the beach. Alan, at least those guys in the work truck died on the way to work and not after.
0: Jesus.
1: I get what you're saying, but, like, you're still alive. I bet they would have rather worked a full day and not died than, you know. Hmm. Okay, well, anyway, yeah, that story is still, you know, the NTSB gets involved and they figure out what happened there. I've been going to see a lot of movies at the Cleveland Cinematheque over there on the east side. And they have a lot of weirdo films, but you are sitting there in a room with a lot of very serious cinephiles. People who are, I need to see the 4K print. Of this. I'm like, I just want to see it. It's fine. I'm sitting there by myself watching this movie. It's an opportunity, Rob, to sit with strangers, like yesterday. Oh. National Sit with a Stranger Day. Do that in the theater. I'll find someone who's sitting by themselves, and I'll buy the ticket right next to them.
0: Hey, how you doing? Just wanted to sit down, introduce myself. I'm
1: Aaron. Entirely empty theater, and I sit down right next to him. Yeah.
0: Would you like some popcorn?
1: And they say, no, thank you.
0: You sure? I bought the large. I don't mind share. I'm a sharer by nature.
1: Well, the trouble with that Cinematheque, though, over there at CIA is that it's not a traditional movie theater where they have, like, a concession thing. It's just a screening room, and they show a lot of otherwise obscure films. I went to see, they had, like, a 4K print of Manhunter a while back, and I'm going to go, they're dropping Ken Russell's The Devils and all this kind of stuff, right? And I like those a lot. But people bring their own snacks, right? I'm okay being at a movie and not eating anything. I'm all right. I don't have to stuff something into my gaping maw for 2 hours. But people are in there, crinkle, crinkle, crinkle, crinkle. I'm like, come
0: breaking
1: on,
0: out
1: man.
0: A full charcuterie board.
2: I brought sushi one time.
1: Yeah, they're like, well, sushi's quiet, bro. Fine. It might stink a little, but
0: packaging probably isn't quiet.
1: Well, prep, right? I'm talking people crack a thing of Sour Patch Kids open. And again, first world problems, but, you know, you would think that crowd, which probably considers itself a bit more refined, a bunch of aesthetes, they're probably like, you know, getting shushed like you're in the library. And I don't care. I'm not that guy, but it is funny. You know, if you're watching some deathly serious foreign film.
0: And course, I would
1: those
0: think
1: you don't necessarily, it might work out better because those you don't necessarily have to hear because you're reading them anyway. But it's somebody that crinkle, crinkle, crinkle, opening up a bag of M&Ms.
0: I would absolutely think more about the stink in the sushi situation with Jess. Like, I wouldn't eat that in a theater just because I think that would be unpleasant to everyone around me.
2: I mean, I was like 13, and then I also put the wasabi on, the whole wasabi on one. And
1: why?
2: Gave it to my friend.
1: Sushi in the movie theater?
2: Because, I don't know, we were 13 and dumb. Because we were like, let's bring sushi, why not?
1: But that doesn't explain sushi. I mean,
2: Of all things, yeah.
1: Yeah. 13 and dumb. I'm not saying that's dumb. I'm curious as to why you landed on sushi. You know, some people put a foot long in their purse or whatever and then crack it open. And
2: it's sushi.
1: That's why these movie chains started having, like, full dinners. You know what I mean? Like Alamo Draft House. And I think their margins were too thin post-COVID, but a lot of those closed. But they kind of, pre-COVID, a lot of these chains were dipping their toe first into, like, alcohol. You get a beer. And then, you know, further down the line, they were doing, like, you know, full meals.
0: Oh, we went to that one in Crocker Park to see that Zeppelin movie, and that was, I had a couple of beers in there.
1: Yeah.
0: I think it's great they do that.
1: No, I don't mind it at all. But at a you know, like a campus art house theater, it ain't nobody in there under 50. Making a lot of noise with that packaging.
0: Maybe.
1: Anyway, the Aussie film.
0: Pass the Grey Poupon.
1: Who brought sushi?
0: That stinks.
1: Sorry, me over here. What did you bring? That's sashimi, not sushi.
0: Good.
1: You Philistine.
0: Terribly stinky.
1: Gah.
0: Smells like the bathroom floor of a tuna boot in here.
1: So did you finish your sushi? And what was the movie? You recall?
2: I don't even remember.
1: You don't remember the movie. Remember the sushi?
2: I remember the sushi. Yeah. I remember putting all the wasabi on one piece of sushi, and then my friend ate the whole piece.
1: What's your go-to sushi?
2: I don't really eat sushi anymore.
1: Just when you were 13 and dumb?
2: Yeah.
1: Mm.
2: I don't really care for it.
1: Well, there are a lot of people who don't like sushi. I love sushi.
0: Love it.
2: Well, it depends on the sushi. I don't know. I feel like I've eaten so much of it. Like the $5, you know, grocery store sushi.
1: Yeah, but depending on where you go, there are a lot of grocery store chains that have deceptively good sushi.
0: Yes.
1: Right? Heinen's has great sushi.
0: Excellent.
1: Giant Eagle has great sushi, by the way. So, some places you go to, when I've been in Florida, you go into a Publix, they've got great sushi.
2: But also,
1: So, you really are taking your life in your...
2: pick apart the sushi.
1: Huh? You'd unroll it?
2: Yeah.
1: Why?
2: And I'd eat it piece by piece.
1: Jess is out there deconstructing her sushi.
2: Yeah, I dissected it.
0: It's just way too easy and convenient to eat the way it is.
2: Yeah.
1: But you have to think of the work that went into it, right? The sushi artist. With respect to people working at Subway, right? You're making sandwiches. You ain't an artist. A sushi chef. They're back there. They're rolling the seaweed. And depending on what you've ordered from them, they're painstakingly. You know me, Rob. I only eat carefully prepared puffer fish sushi.
0: Right.
1: I like...
0: Russian roulette every time.
1: Yes, that tetrodotoxin. If it gets into my mind grapes, it's all over for your boy. So, you know, those sushi guys have to train... for years to prepare puffer fish sushi. And so I respect their craft, and I hope they respect my willingness to consume it. And so that's all I'll eat. And as of yet, I'm still here. I'm still living. It's worked out fine.
0: Now I want sushi. I had no plans to get sushi today. Now I want it. I usually go on the one day of the weekend, Friday or Saturday usually. Now I got to get it today.
1: I'll get sushi tonight.
0: Now, this conversation is one of my favorite things in the world. Now I got to have it. I'm going to send a text to the
1: family. I'm always, depending on who I'm hanging out with, I always end up being surrounded by people who don't like sushi. I remember because all three of my kids love sushi. So like when my older kids came into town for Father's Day over the summer, I said, we are going to get sushi. They were in town for like 2 or 3 days. And I think we went to get sushi at least once every day while they were around.
0: I cannot believe they closed Gamma. Like, right down here by us.
1: Yeah, it's gone. It's a bummer.
0: That place was so, so good. The sign on the door says they're coming back something different.
1: Well, they always say that, right?
0: So like, maybe they're
1: just... Margaritaville said that down in the flats. You knew that wasn't the case?
0: Let's hope, because that place was incredible.
1: Yeah. No, there's a handful of... Ginkgo in Tremont is a tremendous place for sushi. It's down below
0: Johnson.
1: Ginkgo is awesome. It's pretty tight. Like, you might have a hard time getting a spot. But, yeah, it's real good. But Goma, right around the corner here. I mean, it was convenient to us.
0: There's a place out in Wadsworth. I think I've mentioned them before. What the hell is the name? Kasai.
1: Okay.
0: In Wadsworth. There, again, you wouldn't think epicenter of sushi in Northeast Ohio would be in Wadsworth, but it is. It's really, really good.
1: Yeah, but everybody's, depending on, it doesn't really matter where somebody lives, right? They've got a place near them they swear by.
0: Yep.
1: The place I go to is nowhere near me, but it's called Ohashi. It's in North Olmsted. It's not close to me, but I'll go to pick it up. I'll pick some up tonight.
0: It's a destination.
1: Yeah.
0: Where is it?
1: It's in North Olmsted. It's like Lorraine and Columbia, I think.
0: What's it called?
1: Ohashi. It's in a strip mall. There's a Fatheads there. There's like a DQ Grill and Chill. There's a Discount Drug Mart. That's your prime real estate there in the parking lot. And then tucked back in this strip mall is this place called Ohashi. And it's hashtag not an ad. They don't know who I am. They've never said, hey, here's some extra friggin' wasabi. Nothing. They got about 10 tables. I've never eaten there. I always get carry out.
0: And next time I'm out that way, I'll stop. That's just so far
1: out of the way for me. I know. Every time over the years, over my years in Cleveland, every time I've really found a place I really like, they close. There was a place I used to only get sushi from, this place in Parma. It was like PV and Broadview. I don't even remember what it was called, and they turned it into one of those conveyor belt sushi restaurants.
0: Oh, yeah,
1: which are fun. Like, I got a 10-year-old. They just put one out in Avon. It's called Funshi, which is a terrible name. But you know, it goes around on the track, and you grab what you want, and you stack up your plates.
2: Yeah, that in Seven Hills.
1: Yeah, you know what I mean? Like, that's the place I'm talking about, Parma. It's like Broadview and Pleasant Valley. But it used to be a straight sushi joint. I don't remember what it was called.
2: I used to go
1: there. And when we used to work out at Oak Tree, it was like 5 minutes away and be there all the time. But everybody's got their place that they like. It's just over the years, every time I find a place I dig, they close down. And then I'm left to wonder, Rob, what if I had gone more? What if I had gone there? I can't single-handedly prop a place up, obviously. But what if I had, that's where you're left to think, if only I'd gone in there more. If only you and I had gone to Goma more. And by more, I mean once. If you and I had ever gone together. I've been in there a few times myself.
0: Yeah, but it's excellent. That, I can't not, of all the places down here, I cannot believe that that one closed. Like, that place, it was always busy. The food was always perfect.
1: It ain't cheap, though.
0: No.
1: Sushi is not cheap.
0: Yeah, but again, it's not cheap to go eat it Red. That place
1: isn't closed. That's what I mean.
0: Marble Room is an example.
1: Yeah. I think you have more people who might like not dig on sushi. A steakhouse is kind of for a lot of people, it's a slam dunk.
0: Yeah, they had that place had the best shishito peppers I've ever had in my life too. That sucks, man. I'm really hoping that they do reopen because that place is awesome.
1: Now, of course, Jess fronts a band called Sushi Roll.
2: Oh yeah.
1: I had to remind her of that, yeah. Rob, that she's in a band called Sushi Roll. We went to go see her at the local in Strongsville a couple of weekends ago. And I've asked her for a long time. She's not the grand poobah of that band, but I was like, how'd you guys get your name? It turns out, I spoke to the guy. He said, well, it turns out one of the chicks who sings for us went to a friggin' movie when she was 13 and got it. He told me the whole story. I was playing dumb. When you recounted that to us, Jess.
0: She's like, and get
1: he
0: this.
1: Told me the whole story.
0: And get this.
2: Why did Trenner have to do that?
0: She brought sushi to a movie.
1: Yeah.
0: Who would do that?
1: Yeah.
0: I don't get gassy from sushi, though. It's got to be like, I mean, really? if you eat bad sushi, sure. But no, I've never had an issue with.
1: Well, it's
0: I have a pretty strong stomach.
1: Yeah, same. It's a real bummer, though, when you get like a really highly recommended place and then you go and you're like, it's terrible.
0: Oh, yeah. Yeah, I've had that.
1: Maybe you got them on a bad night. Like, there's a couple of places that are real high profile and people swear by them. And I went and I was like, ugh.
0: Oh, but I hate to say that, but like, you know, that pretty much was my first couple of years here. Every time I would talk to someone, they'd be like, oh, you live in Medina, you need to try this place for pizza. And I'd go in and I'd be like, I wouldn't serve this to a dog.
1: Seriously.
0: Like, it's just pure filth, like it's disgusting trash pizza.
1: There's places around here that consistently get voted at the top. And I'm like, this is garbage.
0: Garbage. And again, that applies to everything. And that's just, it goes to show you at the end of the day, like personal preference is such a tough thing, right? Like, you never know why someone loves what they love, but if they love it, God bless them. Good. It's voted that for a reason.
1: Better you than me.
0: Yeah.
1: Better you than me.
0: It was a long time before I found the restaurants that like I liked here. Like I stop at places on the way home to pick stuff up because Medina's not exactly the culinary capital of Northeast Ohio, in case you haven't noticed.
1: No, but it's a bustling metropolis. They've got a square down there, Rob.
0: Well, it is getting much, much busier.
1: Yeah. You know,
0: they're constantly building. It's a huge growing suburb, but no, it's not. You're not going to see anybody pop in with a Michelin star anytime soon.
1: Mm-hmm.
2: The tire company?
0: I mean, technically, she's not wrong.
1: No, she's not. That's the same company. It's what it is. Yep.
0: They just.
1: Well done.
0: Yeah.
1: Mm-hmm.
0: I'm not going to bother.
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1: Yesterday, we talked to you about the family affair, quite literally, in Florida. Lakeland, Florida, a town that baseball teams in the Grapefruit League will have their spring training in Lakeland, Florida. Detroit Tigers, I think, have it there. And it was a mother and her biological son who had been having an incestuous relationship when he turned 18. He's 22. And you ever see this guy, Grady Judd? He loves doing videos and being on TV. He's the Polk County Sheriff down there in Florida.
0: Yeah, Grady Judd.
1: This guy's always posting things. Well, he got to the story a little bit after we did. He's the guy like, you guys are never going to believe this.
0: Mm-hmm.
1: And so he posted the, he's sitting there at his desk. He's got the side-by-side photos of the woman and her son. The cops had been called to their trailer there in Lakeland because of a domestic situation. The lady, apparently not having any sense of foresight whatsoever, calls the cops because the son is putting hands on her. He's beating her up. She calls the cops to respond to a domestic situation. I guess it never occurred to her that when tempers are hot, right, like that, and law enforcement is there, and you've got a lot of information that you don't want to get out, she didn't think that far ahead. And so they thought that they were just responding to a domestic. And then the son starts telling the cops what's going on. We covered a lot of this yesterday, but Grady Judd is here, Rob, to fill in the gaps.
22: Shane, you ought not to ever lay a hand on your mama for a lot of reasons, but you have one more reason why you shouldn't. So he got mad because she called and we arrested him for hitting mama. And then he said, well, I'll tell you what, I've been having sex with my mama since I was 18 years old. Get a grip. We said, say that again.
1: You can tell if you're watching, Rob, Grady is visibly aghast.
0: Oh, yeah.
1: Get a grip.
0: That's where this started.
1: This kid got a grip. Now you get a grip. He's setting us up for success.
22: I've been having sex with my mama since I was 18 years old.
1: That's the new Luke Bryan song, I think.
0: Sex with my mama, sex since, with I my mama
1: since I was 18. Crack goes the beer, fart goes the butt. Sex goes the mama.
22: So we asked mama, have you been having sex with your son since he was 18? She says, only about 100 times. I didn't stutter.
1: That's I do like only as a qualifier. In her mind, she goes, well, this will soften the blow, as it were. Only 100 times. Hey, over the course of 4 years, it's not that much, Rob. Is that twice a month? Come on.
22: But she told us. So our deputy said to himself, self, well, I need to get a detective involved in this.
2: Self.
22: So we put the case together, and we asked Christina's husband, are y'all happily married and living together? He said, oh, yeah.
1: In a trailer, by the way.
0: Yeah.
22: Were you aware that your wife was having sex with her son? He said, no, I absolutely was not. But I think I am a little suspicious that they used to go in the master bedroom and lock the door. What else can you say? That's nasty.
2: Well, they don't build and bride here.
22: And it's illegal. They got charged with incest. She got charged with adultery. It's still on the books, you know.
1: It's still on the books. I like it. It's still, adultery's illegal in Florida. Florida is such a weird state.
0: I know.
1: Things that everybody in Florida loves to pretend like it's the Wild West, it's outlaw country, except like weed isn't legal and they don't want kids learning about being gay and all this nonsense. It's so strange.
0: But you can get charged with adultery.
1: Adultery in Florida. I think the state flag for a while had a guy having sex with his mom. So I don't even know what they're talking about down there.
0: You should never lay a hand on your mama. Just a pecker. That's the only thing that's acceptable here in the fine state of Florida.
1: I'm Grady Judd. You must have misread one of them signs on the highway that said boiled nuts. Gross. You ever had boiled peanuts?
0: I have, ugh. Yeah. Not
1: they're
0: for
1: like,
0: me, man.
1: Oh, it's a delicacy. I'm like, ugh.
0: It is not good.
1: No, it's not great. And Jess would hate him because the shells are all soft. And she likes them hard and crunchy.
3: I remember being at a gas station in the middle of nowhere, and they had a singular crock pot plugged in, and it had boiled peanuts in it.
1: Yeah.
0: And it that's pretty on brand for the South.
1: Yeah.
3: I've never seen anything like it.
1: But Did you try some?
3: No. Yeah. They looked burned. And the shells were soft. So
1: well, that's what I mean. Yeah. It's like a paste. Oh, yeah.
0: Gross.
1: Gross. Now, staying within the state of Florida, you might have seen the story about the mom. Hold on, I sent myself the wrong link here. Punta Gorda, Florida. A woman caught on camera, like a nanny cam, by her own husband because he was trying to figure out who had been stealing from the coin jar. And so he checks in on the Ring cam or the inside nanny cam or whatever, and his wife is having sex with the dog.
0: Whoops. Wow.
1: Imagine you tap in and find that. Well, I did not find out who's been taking the coins from the coin jar. And the woman, I mean, ear to ear, she's beaming in the mugshot. She is excited. That's a lot of gums.
0: But I did find out what's going on with the coin purse.
1: Detectives began an investigation after learning of social media posts that alleged that a woman had been having sex with the family dog. Are people that bored?
3: That's so
1: I mean, I always assume people are high. I don't think anyone's that curious where stone cold sober they go, well, let me just put some peanut butter down there, and whatever happens, happens.
0: See, it's his fault for looking so cute today.
1: Mm-hmm. They do have some adorable outfits for dogs.
0: Yeah.
1: Malia Elizabeth Numerdor was interviewed about the footage and confirmed that the individual in the picture was her and the dog. She was nude, and the animal was positioned in a manner consistent with sexual activity.
0: Oh, so he was actually
1: The dog was humping
0: Bony,
1: her.
0: Yeah.
1: She was leaning over, and yeah, that's usually, you know.
0: Well, I mean,
1: that's how you'd have to do it, right? You'd have to lure the animal.
0: I wasn't thinking that kind of sex. I was thinking, like, you made the peanut butter joke, but that was the first thing I thought was,
1: oh,
0: like,
1: I see.
0: That style. Right. I wasn't thinking actual, like,
1: penetration.
0: Right.
1: You were thinking that the dog was having some lunch.
0: Right. Right. Who's a good boy?
1: When asked about the nature of the incident, the woman said that she denied that anything sexual was occurring. And they were like, well, we've got video here because your husband found you on the nanny cam there.
0: That's not me.
1: You got to use the Shaggy defense.
0: That's what I mean.
1: Right? I think you have to.
0: And she caught me red-handed laying on the bathroom floor with the dog. Picture this, we were both butt naked.
1: And the place smelled like peanut butter. I got his red rocket. Sex with animals is a second-degree felony in Florida.
0: Should be more than that.
1: You can't, thanks, Obama. You can't have any fun anymore down there in Florida. All right, well, anyway, she's denying that it happened, but the investigators are all pretty much unanimous in looking at the evidence and saying this is what's going on.
0: Yeah, where's your brain? How do you even remotely think to be doing that?
1: That's what I mean. Like, are you that bored? Like,
0: I'm not even. I don't understand it.
4: I'm your dog's piss.
1: What?
0: That's not got what nothing you to do with for.
1: This. That's got nothing to do with this. Dave, are you as disgusted as we are?
5: Yes, I am.
1: No.
0: Woo! I mean, there was a lot of teeth in that picture, but she's not as hideous as I thought she would have been, honestly. Reading that story.
1: But she's grinning like the Joker. I mean, she's just got a crazy, she's obviously wide-eyed, you know.
0: Bat shrimp crazy. But, you know, I expected not that, I think, and I'm not saying she's hot. I'm just saying that.
1: Thought she'd be like, she's got way more teeth than you would expect her to have. She's got a full grill.
0: And she doesn't, I mean, she looks nuts, obviously. She's porking a dog, but.
1: She doesn't look unkempt.
0: She doesn't. And no. She doesn't look like I was expecting.
1: Nice eyes. Maybe this is what the dog found attractive in her. Maybe she just could. Maybe we got this all backwards. Maybe she couldn't resist the dog's advances.
0: The dog's been coming on to me since we got him.
1: Come on. He was just a puppy, and that would be gross.
0: Right. Now look at him. He's fully grown, muscular.
1: What a great Dane.
0: Look at him.
1: Well, meth is a hell of a drug, man.
5: Hey, man, meth ain't that bad.
1: Oh, sorry.
0: And also, they didn't show a picture of the dog. Like, they're blaming this poor woman. They didn't show the what the dog looked like.
1: They don't even describe. Now, here's the thing.
0: How do we know?
1: Well, here's the thing. When you read these kinds of stories, and unfortunately there's more than one over the course of anyone's life, we picture an animal of proportionate size, right? Mm-hmm. You think of a Great Dane.
0: That's the first thing I thought.
1: Irish Wolfhound.
0: Scooby-Doo.
1: There you go. But what if it's much smaller than that?
0: Just a chihuahua.
1: It's like hanging off the back of her body.
0: Just barely able to get past the point of no return.
1: Yep. You know, or it's a giant dog. You know what I mean? Like she is like there's a cane corso hanging off her haunches.
0: They don't say, huh?
1: They don't.
0: See that I think.
1: Which leads me to believe that the dog was a minor. And they know. Now, everybody's making the same joke, which is that she's going to apply to the FBI tomorrow, right? Cash Patel has problem with people who've gotten in trouble for bestiality. So she, ostensibly, has a great future in federal law enforcement. Not prosecution. Recruitment is what they're going to want to talk to her for.
0: Yeah, I watched that clip numerous times with him trying to understand what it is he was saying. And I'm not, and again, taking any bias out of it, I'm trying to understand what the hell he's talking about.
1: He doesn't know what he's talking about.
0: Like, I don't
1: know.
0: I don't know where he's coming from with what he's saying they want to eliminate.
1: Rob, you mean that having a podcaster be the head of the FBI was not a great idea?

0: in my way. Great line. Kind of a throwaway almost, but... Look what's going on inside. Leonard Skinner on the buzzer. You sent me strange odor reported throughout Cuyahoga County.
1: Yeah, it's like all over the place. Yesterday, people were talking about it. I think it started in Seven Hills.
0: That's by where we used to, where the radio station used to be.
1: Yeah.
0: We were down in Independence, which is right next to Seven Hills.
2: Yeah, ball throw away.
0: A what?
2: A ball throw away.
0: A ball throw away. All right. Well, let's see what they're doing here. This is from Fox 8.
3: About 6:30 p.m. Wednesday.
4: I was worried because my wife had my dog out, and I normally get a flag in the yard. So I said to my wife, don't you smell fertilizer out there? She said, I didn't smell anything. So I said, well, walk out there now. As soon as she opened the patio door, she's like, oh, my goodness.
3: Joe Marshall in Seven Hills.
0: There is a fertilizer shortage. Maybe it's got something to do with that.
3: Says the odor was very strong.
4: I thought like one of them trucks may have went around and sprayed the fog like for mosquitoes or some kind of, you know, infestation or something.
5: Our radios can hear all the departments in the area, and other departments were going out on similar type of calls.
3: Including neighboring Independence.
0: Oh, there it is.
6: I didn't stay out in it too long because it was bothering me. I didn't like the smell of it.
3: Mark Marginan lives near the border.
0: So these people are down with the thickness. There was like a there was a cloud in the air.
1: Yeah.
0: Independence, Seven Hills. It's like a creeping death. I wonder if it got into Parma.
1: Wouldn't have noticed.
0: That's my next question. How would you know if the people of Parma had been taken over by some gaseous, toxic cloud?
2: I should ask my dad.
0: Dad, how you feeling? You all right?
2: Dad, did you smell anything?
0: Did you smell anything when you were at home today? Did you? Is there... It's just a ball throw away from where we used to be.
3: New communities.
6: Reminded me of the air that came over from Canada during the wildfires.
3: Why?
6: It had that acrid smell to it.
5: If we had multiple calls in a certain area, we'll send the fire engine out to look at those calls to see if there is a actual fire happening. If somebody didn't see something happening, we're checking to see what the odor is and where it's coming from.
3: And you didn't find anything?
5: We did not.
3: The smell reported in Parma, Cuyahoga Heights, and beyond without...
0: Parma, there it is! Reported in Parma. Talk to your dad! He still lives in Parma?
2: Yeah, he still lives in my childhood home.
0: Did your dad grow up in Parma?
2: No.
0: You're not a second-generation Parmanian.
2: No, my mom's from Canton, and my dad's from Bedford.
0: Okay.
2: So,
0: Bedford is like east of Independence, yeah?
2: Yeah.
0: Straight down Rockside there?
2: Yep.
0: And your mom was from Canton.
2: Mm-hmm.
0: And you grew up in Parma.
2: Yep.
0: And now you've decamped to Westlake.
2: Yep. Get me out of Parma.
0: Right, but now you're up the street from people murdering their wives.
2: Yes.
0: Well, a guy who murdered his wife.
2: Sure.
0: I don't want to imply that there's multiple... homicides going on in so his far, neck of the woods. Right. So far.
1: Yeah. So far, there's only been one.
3: Any explanation in any of those communities? At the time, there was no haze in the area from Canadian wildfires as we experienced in July. But about the same time, Cleveland Fire reports it responded to a call at a chemical company on Independence Avenue there.
0: Oh, boy.
3: An incident they tell Fox 8 involved an imbalance of chemicals, including hydrogen, that led to a fire in a smokestack. And that the fire suppression system did not operate as it should.
0: Cool.
3: Fox 8 confirmed the southwest wind at the time would have pushed odor from that fire over the affected communities. And Cleveland Fire confirms to Fox 8 it is plausible that the chemical fire there could have been responsible for what residents of numerous communities experienced late Wednesday.
0: Guys, you're never going to believe this. Funny story. Our fire suppression system just didn't work the way it was supposed to. It has one job after all, suppress the fire. Oh, sorry.
3: Nothing to see here.
0: Nothing to see here.
3: Everything's fine. Don't worry about that smoke.
0: You know, we here at the corporate chemical plant just figured, well, if it ain't broke, don't fix it, right? Why are we going to invest in some systems that might mitigate the... What are the chances that if that's what happened?
3: My eyes are burning. No.
1: just a coincidence.
0: No, they're not.
1: That has nothing to do with this chemical fire in the stack house of our foundry, where everything's fine.
0: Yeah. By the way, you know, we mentioned it on 9/11 that it was the anniversary of John Ritter dying. Today's his birthday, Rob. He would have been 78 years old today.
1: Oh.
0: Yeah.
1: Rip.
0: Died a few days before his 55th birthday. Rip John Ritter. Now I want to go home tonight and watch a John Ritter movie. I loved Three's Company as a kid. I was a horny boy, just like I'm a horny man.
1: Mm-hmm.
0: And I loved Three's Company. It was a guy living with two women. Even as a young boy, I was like, boy, this guy's got it made. Come got it made. Yeah, come and knock on our door.
2: That's Three's what I used to call my Wi-Fi, because I had a girl roommate and my boyfriend lived with me. Well, you're Three's Company.
0: You didn't call your Wi-Fi, come and knock on our door.
2: No.
1: That's what I thought.
0: Your boyfriend lived with you, and she was your roommate.
2: Yep.
0: I bet she loved that.
2: Oh, yeah. Our rent was so cheap.
0: Right. But, I mean, like, it's...
2: Oh, no. We all
0: were the walls thin? Were there any...
2: I don't know. It was in Lakewood.
0: Drunken nights?
2: Oh, for sure.
7: Slap, slap, slapping sounds.
0: I mean, were you guys knocked on her door? Is that a yes? Is she being coy?
1: Yeah, I don't think she's getting what you're asking.
2: Oh, I am.
0: She is. Yeah, she's. Oh, Rob, you see what's happening here? I'm gonna pry it out of her.
1: Three ways.
0: Well, even if there's one, was there at least one threesome? You and the boyfriend and the roommate.
2: Not the roommate.
0: Well, who? Not the dog. God, not the dog.
1: Not the dog.
0: Not the dog. Have you learned nothing?
1: My pet rock.
0: So not the roommate. You and the boyfriend and somebody else.
2: Yeah.
0: Guy or girl?
2: Chick.
0: Why not the roommate? She wasn't down to clown or what?
2: No,
0: you brought somebody home.
2: I respect for her.
0: What the hell's that got to do with it?
2: She was an awesome girl. I loved
1: me,
2: her.
1: My boyfriend, and my moss ball.
0: Wait, you can only do it with someone you don't respect?
2: No.
0: You said I respect my roommate. It wouldn't be her. What's that got to do with it?
2: I don't know. I don't want her to see me naked.
0: Oh, I see. Because when everybody else goes home. Okay, I understand. I'm just asking. I mean, you know, I assume this is back when everybody was drinking heavily.
2: Oh, yeah.
0: So you brought somebody home.
2: No, we went to her house.
0: Was it whose idea was it?
1: Who do you think?
0: You and the boyfriend.
1: What?
0: Oh, I don't know. Yeah, a lot of times girls want to mess around, too. They want to play.
2: A girl looked at me and she said, I just broke up with my boyfriend. And she goes, you want to come home with me? And I said, well, I have a boyfriend. She goes, okay, that's fine. And then I walked over to him and I said, hey, we're going home with her tonight.
0: Did you make him sit in the corner?
2: He got kicked out.
0: Yeah, this is what I'm saying. A lot of guys think that a threesome is going to be awesome, except a lot of times girls don't want to mess with it. They just go, yeah, fine, bring him. I don't care. All right, yeah, you guys kicked him out.
2: Yep.
0: I bet he loved that.
2: In the living room with the golden retriever.
0: Yes. While the two of you were going hog wild on each other. Rob, that's how it goes, isn't it? How it goes.
1: I wouldn't know.
0: You never had a threesome?
1: I did not.
0: No. Oh, wow.
1: No, I told this story before. I had the almost thing.
0: Yeah.
1: And my girlfriend at the time had come back to the party that I was at. And
0: oh, right.
1: And,
0: right. Almost.
1: Yeah.
0: She C-blocked her own boyfriend.
1: Yeah.
0: Wow.
1: Well, I mean, we were kind of, it was just about over.
0: On the outs.
1: Yeah.
0: Mm-hmm. Now, what was the elapsed time, Jessica? Between when the three of you got down to business and they kicked him out? Were his clothes still on?
2: No.
0: Okay. So everybody's down. He's ready to slice.
2: Oh, he was scared. He was like,
0: scared?
2: Are you sure you want to do this? Are you sure?
0: Well, I mean, I understand that. You want to make sure that everyone is having people sign waivers.
1: And everything changes instantly.
0: Yes. Everybody's drunk. That's smart of him.
2: And I was like, yeah, let's do it.
0: Let's do it.
2: I was like, when are we going to get an opportunity to do this again? It's so random.
0: Next weekend.
1: Anytime you want. Yeah,
0: yeah, exactly.
2: Well, before
0: anytime
2: dated,
0: you
2: I
0: want.
2: I would try to be his wingman, but then he just had no game, so I'd always steal his girlfriends at the end of the night.
8: Let's do it.
0: All right, so you guys, after a few minutes, she goes, get him out of here, and you complied.
2: We were just like, you can leave.
0: You can leave. He's like, what if I don't want to leave?
2: Oh, he left.
0: Oh, so he didn't want to get like a rape beef on him or something like that. Probably. right?
2: I don't think so.
0: Why'd he leave?
1: Because they told him to.
2: Yeah, we told him to.
0: They said, you can leave. He didn't.
2: They were like, get out of here.
0: He didn't protest a little bit?
2: Nope.
0: Wow. Well, he got sold a bill of goods. She's like, fine, bring him. But she only had an intention of getting you in there.
2: Yeah.
0: All right.
2: My drinking days.
1: Jesus, all these horny fans, dude. The people in the chat, everything is going to explode with everything she just said.
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0: Erskine. Nice guy, right?
1: Nice dude.
0: Funny dude.
1: What a nice guy.
0: Yeah, very funny. Very dry comedy from him. Big fan. He is from the Bay Area, by the way. I was looking at a thing out there. People in San Francisco went to the ocean. About 100-plus people went to the ocean to scream at it. Release their frustrations, Rob, by screaming at the ocean. The guttural scream at the sea event. They're out there at Vista Del Mar yelling at the Pacific Ocean. What did it ever do to them?
1: I just saw people doing that here. Didn't we just play clips of a bunch of idiots standing out at Lake Erie screaming at that too?
0: You mean the Gulf of Cleveland?
1: I'm sorry, the Gulf of Cleveland?
0: Yeah, I think so. I think anybody that's near a large body of water, I don't know if you're going to stand there and scream at a dry creek bed, but, you know, people are near a large body of water and get out there and yell at the water.
2: This is the moment that we've all been training for, that you guys all came out here for today.
0: This is the moment that we've all been training for.
1: Oh, my God.
0: Training? Not the Iron Man. All right. Now I want to know what the training.
1: I mean, I yell every
0: entails.
1: Day.
0: Yeah,
1: kind of my thing.
0: I'll yell at land, walls,
1: yeah.
0: Streets.
1: Ain't nobody gonna tell me how to live.
0: It doesn't have to be a natural body of water. It can be a variety
1: Ain't
0: of things.
1: Nobody gonna tell me how to live.
0: Anyway, these people trained for it. Apparently,
2: the moment that we've all been training for, that you guys all came out here for today. Really think about all the horrible things, every horrible thing that's ever happened to you since you were born into this cruel, cruel world. We're going to let it all out, 100% of your power, on 3, 2, 1.
0: Think of all the terrible things that have happened to you, she said. Think of all the terrible things that have ever happened to
1: this
0: you.
1: This moment right here.
3: Into this cruel world.
0: Into this cruel, cruel world. Think of all the things that have ever happened to you.
1: The only thing I could think of was that when you could hear that first guy loudly yell was the loud noises drop that you play from Anchorman. That was the only thing I could think the entire time that guy was yelling.
0: The guy yelling into the ocean.
1: Yeah, if you listen to it, he's like,
2: this is the moment that we've all been training for, that you guys all came out here for today.
0: You might be onto something there.
3: I don't know why that gives me just like such bad secondhand embarrassment. I don't know. Like screaming into an ocean.
0: Well,
3: with a bunch of people. I don't know. That's just me.
0: Okay.
3: I'll just scream in my car by myself.
1: That's better.
0: Do you find yourself screaming in your car by yourself?
3: Oh, no, not
0: very often. Or into a pillow?
3: No.
0: All right.

0: But well, listen, scream therapy is a thing. What's that?
1: I would just do it by myself. I don't know. That's not for me. I wouldn't feel better.
0: Well, I think that there's something communal about it, and I have to imagine it's probably a little bit tongue-in-cheek.
2: You think it would be better to scream into the ocean by yourself with people around? Oh, like, if you just decided,
1: right? I would never do that in the ocean. I would, like, the seclusion of, like, my car or something.
0: What if you let your lungs fill with water and then scream to expel the water from your lungs?
1: Perfect.
0: Mm-hmm.
2: I'd like to try it. I do need something, because I ride around it pre-pissed off all the time. So, if I could find a way to take some of that away, that'd be really good for me. Like, if I just did it in here, would that work?
0: Yeah, but you'd blow an O-ring.
2: No, I know. Possibly, but if I just started yelling.
0: Yeah.
2: I mean, I yell about things. Like, Jess will make me yell most days about something. Yeah. But if I just had no reason, no motive, no particular thing, I just yelled like that guy, do you think I would feel better at the end of it?
0: No.
1: I don't think so, right?
0: I don't think so. I don't think that. See, I didn't grow up around a lot of loud noises. I grew up in a quiet house. My parents didn't yell at each other. And so to this day, I'm very put off by. Now, I know some people did grow up that way, and so it's a second nature to them, right? It's not off-putting to me in that way. Some people are just loud people. But I'm not a loud person. And so I don't yell at people. I don't scream at people. Now, the flip side of that is there's a degree to which that's probably healthy, right? If you're so quiet and subdued that you're not managing your emotions properly, which is probably my fault, that's a whole other thing. But I'm still like very jarred by loud noises. I don't mean fireworks stuff. I mean like when people are being loud.
1: Like yelling.
0: Yelling. Yeah. It's very jarring to me. You know,
2: that's good to know, because I do that a lot.
0: When I would stay like at a friend's house when I was a kid, a lot of their houses were like that. The parents were yelling. And right. it wasn't even necessarily out of anger. It was just how they lived. And it would take me a minute to acclimate because I was like, wow, that is not, I don't have the slightest idea what that kind of environment is like. But for a lot of people, that's just the way they communicate, and that's fine. But it's still very jarring for me when people are just like naturally loud. Because there's a degree to which some of it is like, hey, look at me. And I do that for a living, so I don't need to do it off to you. But you probably grew up more in that kind of house, right, Rob?
2: Me? Oh, dude.
0: Loud?
2: Yeah.
0: Loud noises!
2: Everybody in my house was loud.
0: Right.
2: My mom was loud. My brother, my stepbrother. Everybody was louder than the other person.
0: But it probably wasn't. It probably wasn't anything. Like I said, that was just the environment. It wasn't like a negative thing, right? It was just loud.
2: Yeah. It could be. Yeah. I mean, it wasn't. I mean, nobody grew up in a situation where everything was, you know, gumdrops and rainbows, but
0: right.
2: But this was, you know, it was fine. It was just loud all the time. Always. You'd wake up, be loud. You go to bed, loud.
0: Yeah, no, I didn't. Because every time I would hear people yelling, I immediately equated it with anger. You know, I'd wake up at my friend's house and his mom would be downstairs yelling at his sister or something. And I would be like, Jesus Christ. I'm like, is everything okay? Is she getting in trouble? And he goes, oh, no, they're just talking about breakfast. Okay. Because I just didn't grow up in a loud house. Now, again, the flip side of that is we probably went too far the other way, right? I grew up in a house where people didn't really talk about stuff in general. So, you know, there's a way to find a happy medium, probably, to modulate that whole thing. But these people, so I don't know that I would get out there and scream at the ocean, but I understand what they're doing, and there's probably some value in it. They only got a little over 100 people. They had a flyer for it. Anything you want to scream about? Rent, frustrations with AI, unspecified anger, or just the catharsis that comes with it. Now, before that, they had a screaming contest where individuals were judged the volume, the length, the style of what they were doing. This just happened a couple nights ago out there in San Francisco, in the Pacific. So they did warm-ups. I guess that's what she was talking about. We've trained. They did some practice yells.
2: I feel like maybe it could help me.
0: Well, maybe they do one out here. on the shores of the Gulf of Cleveland.
2: They do.
0: Scream at Lake Erie?
2: Yep. And that, you're just screaming about Lake Erie. You're not trying to get anything off your back. You're just mad that you can't go in the water because you'll get, like, poo disease.
1: A brain-eating amoeba.
2: Right.
0: Right.
2: A brain-eating amoeba.
0: All I'm seeing is the Lake Erie storm hag.
2: No, I remember we played something not long ago. It was like a bunch of people. It was like a news story that you played. It was a bunch of people on Lake Erie that were just screaming into the water. They would stand right on the shore and just scream.
1: Was that Cleveland?
2: Yeah.
1: Oh. I remember talking about that, but I didn't remember if it was Cleveland.
2: It definitely was. Because I was like, why would we do that? I think it's at, what's the...
1: Edgewater?
2: Edgewater. It's the one that always has the code brown, right?
0: Yes.
2: Remember we made a joke about being too close and getting stuff on you. And you said, hey, what's that there?
0: Is Lake
2: that
0: one Erie of the
2: Lake Erie Whitefish?
0: Get it all out with the Cleveland Scream Club. They meet every Sunday at 6 p.m. at Edgewater Dog Beach.
2: There you go.
1: Here's
0: for
1: chance,
0: Primal
1: Rob.
0: Scream. Every Sunday.
2: Every Sunday.
0: Bro, I'm checking this out. Now I wonder if there are club dues that I have to pay to be in the Scream
2: Club. Imagine you go down there and you're like, members only. Turn you around.
0: Yeah, they go, shh, shh.
2: Yeah, you are not a paid member.
0: I'm sorry. You think you're in a designated scream area? You're not.
2: Just take a couple steps down and scream on the other side.
0: Get the hell out of here. Yeah.
2: This is a public beach.
0: I'm doing it for free. Clevelanders are letting it all out. Oh, this article is only a couple of weeks old.
2: Yeah, we did. I'm telling you, this was very recent.
0: I don't remember this at all.
2: I forget everything we talked about, and I remembered this.
0: I don't remember talking about this. Within the last couple of weeks?
1: I think it was a couple months ago.
2: I don't think so. I think it was within a month.
0: Oh, I'm going to one of the... I mean, it's September 16th. I mean, that thing's going to be covered in ice in 48 hours.
1: The event starts with 10 minutes of breathing exercises.
0: I do that all day and all night.
1: And then the lead-in hits a gong to start.
0: I breathe all the time. I'm telling you, I am tailor-made for this.
2: I'm telling you, we watched a video. I don't know if it was Channel 19 or what it was, but we watched a video where they were down there with the people. They interviewed like the person. They interviewed the person that like heads up the club.
0: There was like a fatter black dude.
1: I remember talking about it, but I didn't think it was in Cleveland.
0: I don't remember. All right, well, I'll take your word for it. Cleveland Scream Club every Sunday at Edgewater Beach.
1: Let me know how that goes, Rob.
0: I mean, can you get out there and do trills to pray? Red leather, yellow leather. Rubber baby bubby bumpers. Cleveland Scream Club. They said it was born out of a joke, but you know what? So many things are, and then they become kind of cathartic. Now, here's the only red flag to me. It's run by yoga and wellness instructors.
2: That's the holdup.
0: Do I have to bring my mat?
2: Yeah.
0: All right. We just thought it would be funny, said one of them. We called it a scream rave.
2: God.
0: But then, you know, listen, primal scream therapy, that goes way back. I don't know that it's so much in vogue anymore, but it is a thing. And it was a much bigger deal, I think, in the 70s when everybody was a lot more woo-woo about their therapy. Getting in touch with nature. Attendees range in age. The youngest was 18, the oldest in their 60s. All right. People are either deeply disturbed by it or they are deeply curious. Starts with a brief introduction to the event, and then they lead attendees through 10 minutes of body movements and diaphragmatic breathing exercises. I do all those and just scream at Lake Erie.
2: I want to go.
0: It is the shallowest of the Great Lakes, though, so maybe it'll come like right back to you.
2: They might let us do it for free, even though we're not members.
0: I'll pay them to
2: I'm
0: do
2: saying,
0: it.
2: Yeah, you know, we didn't
0: it says free to attend.
2: Club.
0: Free to attend.
2: We didn't join the club, though.
0: Creek.
2: I want to bang the gong, and then I want to scream.
0: Cleveland Scream Club is free to attend every Sunday at Edgewater Beach.
2: I think that's different than the Cleveland Screamers.
0: I think Cleveland Steamers is what you're thinking
2: Way
0: of,
2: different,
0: Rob.
2: Yeah.
0: That's very different. But you know what? I bet they'd fit in just as well over at Edgewater Beach.
3: And that's it for another week in Cox. Boy, it seems like just 2 hours ago we started. It's Alan every Sunday morning here, 8 to 10. You get 2 hours of the best stuff from the week. So we'll talk to you again live tomorrow afternoon. The show starts at 2. 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
6: The FBI loosened their entry requirements. If you've been involved in prostitution or bestiality, that no longer disqualifies you from becoming an FBI agent or working for the FBI, at least.
7: That's gross.
6: And in fact, there are very specific things here. You will no longer be automatically disqualified if you've solicited a prostitute. Unless you solicited sex more than three times. Jeffrey, could you become an FBI agent? Have you solicited sex more than three times?
8: Unfortunately, prior to my arrest, yes.
6: Okay.
8: Now, there's other things that would disqualify me from being an FBI agent.
6: The bestiality?
8: No. Lack of law enforcement experience, lack of a college education, lack of knowledge in constitutional law. This is all stuff FBI agents need to know.
6: So
8: I don't think I could pass the physical requirements because I'm quite sure they're the same as you would if you were to enter any tier of law enforcement.
6: Well, okay. So as long as you haven't solicited sex more than three times, you also cannot have solicited a prostitute within the past 10 years. All right. So it's got to be in your past. You can also, if you've stolen from an employer, you can move forward in the process as long as that occurred more than 3 years ago. And if you were engaged in bestiality or animal abuse, that's okay as long as you did it while you were under the age of 18. Now, these are the requirements as outlined by multiple sources. Now, the FBI director was questioned about this yesterday in front of the Senate, but he denies that that's exactly what they're doing, because it seems pretty straightforward, right? Mm-hmm. He's like, no, it's all a big misunderstanding. Listen, this is a senator questioning.
9: What about the bestiality?
10: Same thing, because the regs wrote it up in a fashion before I arrived that addressed prostitution, bestiality, and trafficking. They were there before I got there.
9: Tell me what it said before.
10: It automatically disqualified any individual who participated on either side of it. Obviously, we are never going to hire the criminal.
9: The side of what? The bestiality?
10: Yes.
9: So you disqualified the animal?
10: Well, I don't think we have great canines, but we're not going
9: to
10: disqualify.
9: I understand. I'm trying to understand why you did this. This is not directed at you, Mr. Director. And I understand the game. People try to make you look bad. We do the same thing when the other party's in office. And all this stuff has really hurt the FBI. Mm-hmm. It's really hurt the FBI.
10: Ah.
9: So I'm trying to get to the bottom of this. Why would you, in light of the context and what we're going through, and we're having a tough time attracting agents, good quality agents we all can trust, because so many people, fairly or unfairly, think that in order to be an FBI agent now, your political point of view matters. Why would you even get into bestiality?
10: We are not into bestiality, but a lot of these individuals.
9: I know you're not, but you changed.
10: But I'm trying to explain it.
9: You changed the qualifications and mentioned bestiality. If Joe participated in bestiality, mm-hmm. not as the animal, but as the human, don't you think he ought to be disqualified?
10: If he voluntarily did it, sure. But if he was trafficked into it,
9: okay. How do you involuntarily do it?
10: In a lot of these cases, when human traffickers, who are some of the worst individuals on planet Earth, they don't just traffic you for prostitution. They traffic you for degrading acts of all kind, and they force you into that type of conduct. And some of these individuals would go on to be law enforcement officers who qualified to be law enforcement officers and later applied to the FBI.
9: These changes didn't start with you, did
10: no.
9: they? Somebody
10: no.
9: came to you and recommended?
10: Yeah.
9: Yeah.
6: And by the way, so what he's saying...
7: That's different.
6: He's claiming, and I just want to be clear. This is not, there is no distinction in the FBI's regulations between somebody who, I think he tries to say this also with prostitution. Oh, no, no, we're not trying to get Johns who solicited prostitutes. No, no, no. If you were forced into prostitution, we still want you to be an FBI agent. There's no distinction. That's not what the regulations actually say.
9: And when you saw bestiality, I say this with respect. The person who recommended it, why didn't you just say, what planet did you parachute in from? Why do I want to leave?
10: Well, that was my initial response.
9: Why do I want to leave with my chin and get into bestiality?
10: That was my initial response, Senator. But they then explained to me and showed me cases in which people were forced into it and had applied to the FBI. And so I thought they should be considered. It's not an automatic disqualification. That's all.
9: Okay. All right. I think I understand. But you're not telling us today that if a human being had sex with an animal.
6: This guy's really obsessed with human beings having sex with animals, isn't he?
5: He's grossed out
6: he's going on and on and on about it.
8: That's John Kennedy's style. I mean, he's the senator from Louisiana. That's kind of his style.
6: That wasn't Kennedy. That's not him. This is Senator, I don't know.
8: It's John Kennedy from Louisiana.
6: No, that's Marsha Blackburn.
8: No, that's Marsha Blackburn sitting next to him.
0: Oh. Yeah.
6: This is Aaron Kennedy?
0: My bad.
8: They can still be talking.
9: An FBI agent.
10: No.
9: Are you?
10: No.
9: They can't be, can
10: they? They cannot.
9: In fact, they ought to be in jail, right?
10: They all are.
9: Yeah. Well, okay.
6: So what he's saying, what Cash Patel said, is not actually true, though. That's not what the regulations of the FBI state. They state, as I've already told you here, that you're not automatically disqualified if you've solicited prostitution. As long as you didn't do it more than 3 times and you haven't solicited a prostitute in the past 10 years. Also, when it comes to bestiality, there is no distinction between somebody forced into bestiality or somebody who goes, you know what, that dog looks kind of cute. Let me have sex with this dog. There's no distinction in the actual regulation. And by the way, how many people are applying at where you would even need this regulation? You know what? I wanted to work for the FBI, but damn it, I was forced into that bestiality. How many people? People at the FBI have said, okay, so if you did participate in bestiality and you were forced into it by some heinous cartel or something, you would be able in your interview process to explain all that. That wouldn't automatically exclude you. So I'm not sure what they have going on. But they have loosened this up. Now they're trying to cover up like they haven't, but they definitely have. They have loosened up the requirements and restrictions for working for the FBI to allow people who have solicited prostitutes and people who have participated in bestiality. There is no distinction in their rules about whether you were forced into it or not, whether you were forced into prostitution or you bought a prostitute. There's nothing. It's just plain not... Not true.
5: If you were forced into bestiality due to human trafficking,
6: mm-hmm.
5: are you then charged
6: with
5: bestiality?
6: No.
5: So I don't understand why that would be held against you if you don't have any kind of like felony or
6: any record.
5: Record of that. How does that come into play?
6: It wouldn't. I guess maybe when you go to the FBI and you want to get a job there, they give you a polygraph and maybe that's one of the questions they ask, which would also be weird. Have you ever had sex with an animal? What? But there's obviously something going on here. I'm not sure what. I don't know if there's like a particular person they want working at the FBI who's a dog effer. I don't know. But there's something going on here. Something. It's very obvious. Charlie, you got your dog from people claimed it's a puppy mill. You said it's not a puppy mill.
2: I don't know. I don't think it's a puppy mill, but it was suspicious. I found out afterwards that Amish people... seemed to run a lot of puppy mills.
6: Yes.
2: And it was an Amish guy. But I didn't see any signs of puppy millness going on. Obviously didn't walk around in every barn. I didn't know this. And I did check before I got him on the, there's a known pup, the 100. I think it's the Horrible 100.
6: Okay.
2: And I checked his name against that. It was not on that.
6: But they all have the same name.
2: Miller and Yoder, yes, I know. But his was not on that list. So okay. I tried and I didn't know until after that... that Amish were known for that.
6: Did you see the story that somebody, and I hope it's not the guy that you bought your dog from. There's a guy running a puppy mill here in the back where you got it, and he was just arrested for having sex with the dogs.
7: Oh, is that what he got arrested for?
6: Yeah.
7: You didn't see this? But was it like 10 years ago he did this?
6: Oh, I
7: mean, he got arrested recently.
6: Let me look it up. Let me find it.
7: I saw somehow, I was watching body cam of an Amish guy get arrested around here.
6: Yeah.
7: And like his whole family came to the door and then they took him away. I was just watching that and
6: Miller, in fact, that is his name. That's his last name, Miller. Daniel Miller from Loudonville is accused of knowingly engaging in sexual conduct with an animal or knowingly possessing, selling, or purchasing an animal with the intent that the animal be subjected to sexual conduct.
7: He was doing it, or he's like forcing them to have sex so they could breed them? He's having sex?
6: No, yeah.
7: Oh, jeez, no.
6: He's not forcing the animals. Those animals will have sex with anything. Are you kidding me? How are you going to force them?
7: Oh, jeez.
6: The complaint identifies a dog named Hiro, or Hiro, H-I-R-O. Is that Hiro? Sorry, Hiro in Los Angeles. In connection with the charge, the filing does not specify which of the prohibited acts prosecutors allege occurred. So, either he knowingly engaged in sex with the dog himself, or he possessed, sold, or purchased an animal with the intent of subjecting that dog to sexual conduct.
7: Yeah, this is the body cam that I was watching. I didn't get to, it's very boring, so I quit watching it. But the cop goes to the door.
11: Coming out?
12: Sure. Yeah. Okay. He'll call. Thanks.
13: Oh, cell phone, ring doorbell?
7: No. Oh, yeah. The rules don't apply. Robert, I don't know if I mentioned to you. I was just in Amish country.
6: Yes.
14: You're not supposed to talk to them.
7: They're all on e-bikes
14: now. You don't
7: have
14: to talk to
12: them. Parents, we're...
14: Daniel, at this time, you're going to be arrested. I'm going to read you the 10 counts, and we're going to take you to the jail, okay?
12: No, that's not
6: it. It doesn't really work that way.
12: We need to know.
14: Oh, I'll gladly. Yeah, absolutely.
12: This time we need to know answers.
14: Yeah, absolutely.
15: This time.
14: I have charges. I can see them. This could turn into a big standoff or whatever you guys want to do. Or we can peacefully go up to the jail. I have 10 counts that I'm arresting you on, okay? So, I will read them all to you. On or about February 1 to February of 2026 through August 27th, of 2026 at this address in Lawville, Ohio, within the jurisdiction of the Ashland Municipal Court, Ashland County, Ohio, Daniel Miller did confine or who was the custodian or caretaker of a companion animal, to wit, one or more of 72 dogs identified as 1 through 72, did negligently torture, torment
12: that is not true.
14: Or commit an act of
6: cruelty. So they're going to actually read out all these 10 charges to the guy like this? I mean,
7: oh man, I want to see how his family reacts.
6: Just arrest the.
7: But I want to see how his family reacts when he gets accused of having sex with the dog.
14: I'm going to either cuff you and put you in the car now and then read them to you, or you guys going to let me read them. Okay?
16: This ain't saying he's guilty.
17: And
16: your lawyers, that's what they're for.
7: Well, I'm going to skim through this to find out.
6: Okay, all right. So I guess he could just be, somehow given animals, or I don't know. What he's doing.
5: Well, getting them ready to have sex. You know, sometimes you're not in the mood, right, Jeffrey? Sometimes you're just not in the mood. And he's probably just prepping them. You know, he's the fluffer for the dogs to engage in intercourse.
6: No, I hope not.
7: That is true. So, remember, I got my dog. I got a sperm harvested.
6: Yes.
7: I was just the guy doing it. Just jaying.
5: Because I'm sure your dog.
6: But there's a reason for that. I don't think that's illegal. Like they do that with horses and stuff. Like that's not illegal.
7: If he's a dog breeder, is he doing it for that reason?
6: That can't be what the charge is. That's not the guy you got Sonny from. Just to clarify, that's not him.
5: This isn't the guy, right?
7: Oh, what's that?
6: That's not the guy you got Sonny from.
7: No.
6: Okay. just wanted to double check. Oh, all right. You're gonna have to skim through that. I've got to take a break. We'll be right back. Hang on.
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6: We got the privilege and the honor of seeing and hearing JLR sing the national anthem during the commercial break there. No one else could hear that live or see that live, but JLR...
37: 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Wait. I'm broadcasting to I'm broadcasting.
6: There he is already.
38: Hey, you ever listen to Robert's Morning Glory?
39: Dude, first call from Charlie. He answers in the middle of the moment of remembrance and starts talking loud. The Navy SEAL on the mic said that was awkward. Then Charlie called again during the anthem, and everyone looked at him, and one lady grabbed it nicely and politely said, "Sir, this isn't the time."
40: Oh, that's my bad. I didn't know. We couldn't hear from, we didn't hear from.
6: Hi, Jeffrey. Okay, what happened? Were people scolding you for making a scene during the national anthem?
40: Did he just
6: say
40: he'll call? You there?
6: Are you there, Jeffrey? Can you hear me? I don't know what he's, hold on.
40: What's I love doing? When his glasses go dark when he gets outside.
6: All right, hold on. I'm going to put him on hold here. Let me see here, and then. Let me pick up with him. All right, Jeffrey, are you there?
41: Okay, can you hear me?
6: Yes, I can hear you. Yes, go ahead.
41: Okay, yeah, it's really crowded out here, so I can barely hear you guys. Yeah,
6: maybe
41: we're
6: should.
41: We're all grouping together for this walk.
6: Okay. Were people telling you? Were you being disruptive during a moment of silence? Were you being disruptive during a moment of silence?
42: Should I stay in the?
41: I don't know if they've done that yet. They did the national anthem already, so they're just getting everyone ready to go.
6: I see.
40: He okay. didn't know it was a moment. So did you not know it was a moment of silence and you were talking?
41: You called me and I tried to let you know, hey, look, I couldn't talk.
40: Oh, okay.
6: Okay.
40: Can you turn your volume up on your phone?
6: Let Lizard can you turn the volume up on your phone?
39: Jeffrey!
6: Can you turn the volume up on your
41: phone?
6: Can you turn the volume on your phone up? The media volume. He has Android, right?
40: Yes.
41: I have the volume all the way up.
6: Media volume. Is it
40: or the call volume?
6: No, it's medium. Media volume.
40: Just press, turn it up, man.
6: The media volume.
40: Do you need Doogie to bring? Do you need Doogie to bring you some headphones?
39: Wait, are you alone?
40: Where is the people from work? Where are they?
39: Jeffrey!
40: Where are the people?
39: Where are the people from work?
6: Now he's turning the camera sideways.
41: I'm walking.
6: Okay.
1: I'm walking here.
39: Where are the people from work, Jeffrey? What is he looking?
41: I saw the people from work.
39: Where
6: are you with them? Are you with them? Okay, all right. It's now off.
39: This is great. Oh my God.
6: Okay.
1: Headphones would have been a good choice.
6: Yay, we should have given him earbuds or something. I didn't even think of this, but all right, his camera is black right now. I don't see him at all. So I guess I'll hang up with him.
39: His ringer is so freaking loud.
1: Who's saying that? Somebody else?
39: Yeah, somebody that's there that's supposed to be watching it.
6: Yeah, him. During the moment of silence, his phone is going off.
39: Yeah.
6: And he's talking to people during the moment of silence. He didn't realize there was a moment of silence, I guess.
39: Oh, that makes me laugh.
1: It'd be great if it was like an inappropriate ringtone, like a song of some sort that was.
6: Yeah. Yeah. Yes, Jeffrey, how's it going there? Okay, yes. Yes, can you hear me?
41: We're starting to walk up the stairs.
6: Okay,
41: now.
6: All right, yes. It's a very slow walk. It seems to be very, very crowded with people.
39: Which is great.
6: So I guess. Yeah, I thought it was going to be like kind of
41: here
6: a little more. All right, here he goes.
39: Can you flip the camera?
6: And then he's unsure. Now he's off.
1: All right.
6: Unsure what's going on there. He has no signal, I guess. Maybe he went into the, I don't know. What in the world? Oh, here he is.
41: We're doing it.
6: Okay, you're doing it. We're watching you do it.
41: I may not be able to talk very often. I may not be able to hear you guys because there's a lot of people.
6: I understand.
39: He's
6: all right.
39: In front of everyone.
6: And it is sort of a solemn occasion, Jeffrey.
39: Yeah.
6: Right?
39: Yeah.
6: All right. He can't hear a thing we're saying, I don't think. There is a media volume slider. When you make a video call into the show using Android, I don't have an Android phone, but they have all different volume sliders. Is that right? And there's like call volume.
40: Yeah, there's
6: media
40: call
6: volume,
40: media volume, and ringer volume.
6: Does he know how to adjust those? Or
40: I mean,
6: definitely media volume is what you have to.
40: I don't know. They're all kind of different on different phones, but
6: yeah, media volume is definitely what you have to bump up. All right, so here's Jeffrey going up the steps.
40: Did he explain how many he has to do?
39: No, he has.
6: Does
39: no
6: he
39: idea.
6: Know how many
1: he's
6: he has?
1: Following
6: to do.
1: The crowd.
39: He has no idea what he's doing.
6: How many steps do you have to do, Jeffrey?
41: 2,200.
40: Yeah, but okay. So how many times do you have to go up? How many times do you have to go up and then go back down and then go back up?
41: I think you got a route planned out.
40: Oh, it's a route. Okay.
6: All right.
41: As you can see, it's a beautiful day.
6: Beautiful day, he says. Yes, it is a beautiful day.
1: Oh, that's cool. Right there.
6: Just like 25 years ago, mm-hmm. A beautiful, clear blue sky. All right. How many steps do you think he's going to be able to complete?
40: All of them.
6: You think he's going to? You think he's just in the zone, the crowd? He's part of the pack now.
40: The energy of the crowd is going to keep you going, too.
1: Yeah, just by himself, I don't know.
6: See, I thought he was going to be walking with people from
39: the
6: radio station.
39: I mean, I can ask.
6: All right.
41: I think we got separated.
6: Okay.
39: Yeah, you think?
41: So,
40: Jeffrey, go to your settings. Go to your
2: audio settings and turn up the media volume.
41: I have all the volumes turned up, Charlie.
2: Oh, you do? Okay.
6: Okay. And maybe he's just so loud he can't hear. Remember, he's deaf in one ear.
2: That is true. So, how are you feeling so far? You did your first group of stairs. It's cut out again. All right.
41: I'm a little winded, but I'm gonna pull this off.
2: Okay.
39: Be careful.
6: You're winded after one flight.
39: No, he's gone up more than that.
41: Well, once, I've gone up more than one flight stairs, guys.
2: Do you think you're halfway?
41: No, I got a long way to go, my friend, my friend.
6: He is winded already.
2: He's gonna be very winded.
6: All right. Well, we're gonna check in with you here and there, Jeffrey. So stand by.
39: And don't push it. If you don't feel good, stop.
6: Let me go to Mary in St. Louis. You're on Rover's Morning Glory. Good morning, Mary.
3: Sorry to interrupt such a good time. I kind of forgot about the whole Jeffrey thing. Never forget.
6: That's all right.
3: But I wanted to mention, I have a question for you, Rover. This is way off topic, but I'm in a pickle and I don't know what to do because I have been cleaning bathrooms and I've been noticing... upon arrival that there's been what they call a Picasso happening.
6: A Picasso.
3: The second time now where a child will take their poo and spread it on the bathroom walls like a Picasso artwork.
6: Oh,
3: Picasso, right?
6: Wait, where is this? Bathroom is this?
3: This is at a school. Oh. So I've been seeing some radical things being a custodian at an elementary school.
6: All right,
3: school.
6: So you've left your job. Marion St. Louis has left her job traveling around, and now she's become a custodian at a, what kind of school is this? Like, how old are the kids?
3: It's from preschool to fifth grade, but okay. I did leave my other job. That's another pickle I'm in. My other job is still paying me. I don't know what to do about that.
2: Well, I don't know why you're saying that out loud.
6: Why are they still paying you?
1: It's a glitch.
3: Because this is not real money that I should be getting. So like, don't send it to me, and I want to cut my ties. But like, I don't know, and I've reached out to my ex boss, and he said he contacted payroll because like this is. You shouldn't take money that you didn't earn, and I know that sounds whatever, but like it's morally wrong.
6: I wouldn't say. I wouldn't say a thing if I were you. I agree, it's morally wrong, but I would just keep my mouth shut and continue to get direct deposits.
2: How long? Yeah,
6: every 2 weeks.
2: How long has it been going on?
3: Well, it only happened this 1 week because they gave me my last pay date and I got my last check, what I thought was my last check, but then. I got my regular salary again, like the next pay period. So I'm like, I'm not supposed to have this money and they could come back for it, right?
39: Mm-hmm. Yeah.
3: If I'm earned it, fine. But they could come back for it, so I can't spend it.
6: Yeah, they could. Yeah, you just got to leave it there for a while. It's like Charlie with his taxes. Remember, he was supposed to pay his taxes and then he says they never took the money out. And you left it in there. Did they ever take
2: it out? Oh, they took it out.
6: He's just saying that. No, they did. I remember
39: him saying they did.
6: I'd say that, too, if they forgot to take my
39: text. He said it was depressing. Don't you remember? We talked about it.
6: I wouldn't say a thing about that, though, Mary. I'm surprised you even called your old boss and told him. All right, but anyways, let's get back to the Picassos. So go on with your story.
3: Like, is that alarming? Because I told my husband about it last night because his job is just, like, really dirty and disgusting. But I told my husband about it, and he seemed really concerned. He's like, you should tell somebody higher up other than your colleagues, because when you just tell your colleagues, they're just saying whatever, that she's just happy that I cleaned it up or whatever. But, like, this is, like, an alarming behavior that now has happened a second time where a child is, and, like, that's not normal behavior. My child has never done anything like that, or I've never seen signs. Like, so, like, what would you do? Would you, like, tell somebody, like, this is alarming behavior?
6: Maybe this is normal for kids. I don't know. I mean, I don't have kids, but I do find it disturbing that they're taking a dump, like, in the toilet, and then they pick it up with their hands and start smearing it on the wall?
3: For instance, yesterday's Picasso, because I try to forget the first, but yesterday's Picasso was in the preschool bathroom, and there was poo with little fingerprints spread all over the walls in different areas in the stall. And then the stall itself, like the toilet itself, was overflowing with toilet paper. So my mission was to get the toilet paper out of the stall in a clean way. Mm. And then also I had to then clean the poo off the wall.
2: Oh, man.
39: So, I would quit.
3: That's my job.
6: Yeah, yeah. Now, you were having a hard time with your job where you'd fly to a different city. And you would, get kids to, sign up for a college or something? I'm not sure exactly what she was doing.
3: No. It was a really fun job. I just couldn't handle it anymore, like the stressors of the sales part of it.
6: Do you think about that? Is you clean poop off of walls now?
3: Yes. Every second of every minute of every mop.
6: You kind of look back and you go, oh, all that so-called stress that I had really wasn't so bad, was it?
3: Like, I'm covered in germs all the time now, and it's really something else. Mm. So, and I'm concerned about these kids. Like, should I sit? Am I? Because, like, I just clean it up fast as ever, and then I just move on and try to forget about it. But, like,
39: I would tell the principal
3: doing this and tormenting me. Okay.
39: I mean, if they're caught doing that, they should be suspended.
6: How are you going to catch a kid doing that?
39: You can catch people in the bathroom. Yeah, you catch them vaping and doing things. I would definitely report it. Absolutely report it, saying there's an incident that keeps happening.
6: I'm checking in with JLR here.
3: Like, the parents should know.
39: Absolutely. I would want to know if my kid was doing that.
6: Oh, I think those parents know.
39: No, there's no way.
6: You don't send his kid to school. They know.
39: I would tell.
6: That kid doesn't just get to school and go, I'm going to take my own turd and write on the wall with my turd. They're doing weird stuff at home, of course.
39: But, Mary, I would tell somebody higher up. I would tell the principal, for sure.
6: Now, JLR is...
3: I'm telling somebody.
6: He's climbing these stairs. Now, this is interesting. So, I guess, and this does make sense. I guess I didn't really think about this. What goes up must come down, because he's doing 2,200 stairs. But they are going down as well. So, it's not like going straight up, because they don't, obviously you don't have a 110-story building. So, you're going up a... You're going upstairs.
0: Equivalent of 110 stories.
6: Yeah. All right. Let me, Jeffrey, how are you feeling so far?
0: I'm going to do this. If I die trying.
39: No.
6: Nobody wants you to die. So if you have to give up, you got to give up. Nobody's going to be upset if you have to give up. But how are you feeling so far?
0: Four flights.
6: What'd you say?
39: Four flights?
6: Oh, four flights is what he's done so far. All right. And
1: only 106 more.
6: Yeah. You're almost there. You're about, 3% of the way finished. You'll be all right. I think you can make it. They're playing some tunes there.
39: That always helps.
2: Ooh, they're going to play Danger Zone eventually, Jeffrey.
6: Oh, yeah. Oh,
1: you said that? Good.
2: I did put in Danger Zone for
1: nice.
2: You.
1: Nice.
39: Oh, yeah, that's right. You got to enter songs to keep you motivated, like a playlist.
6: Yep. All right. Well, they should start playing that after he does about 10 more flights of steps, because that's his heart rate entering the danger zone. All right, JLR, I'll get back to you in a moment. All right, so Mary, listen, you had to get rid of that job. Now you've made your bed, and now you have to lie in it.
39: She can change. You always can change. Always can change. You're fine. Get a new job.
3: I'm gonna find a new job eventually. But like, I committed myself to a year for this job, and I'm doing it for the kids and the teachers. Like, so I'm working out this year, like get the prison sentence kind of. Like, I'm gonna do my time and then I'm out.
39: Why do you have to do a year?
6: She committed to it. She's personally, she said I'll do this, and she doesn't want to quit.
3: They need people really bad, and like it's really bad. Like,
6: nobody wants to go in there and clean up little.
3: I got extra work.
6: Kids poop off of a wall, right? Like, nobody wants to do that. Now, what's the pay like compared to your last job?
3: Oh, it's crap.
6: Literally.
3: It's no pun intended, but it's crap. And it's fine. Like, I knew what I was signing up for. And I guess in my mental illness, I'm punishing myself. That's what I've kind of figured out by doing this job, because that's all this is a big old punishment for me. So it's really humbled me. Mm-hmm. And cleaning up Picasso's is just the best.
6: All right. Well, Mary, from St. Louis, maybe Charlie always likes getting poop pictures. So if you send him a Picasso picture next time you come across one, just email it right to charlie@roverradio.com. He loves getting those. And also,
3: I would never do that to the children.
6: If you're an uncut man, he loves getting pictures of your uncut penis as well.
39: Stop.
6: Send those to charlie@roverradio.com. All right, Mary in St. Louis, thank you. I appreciate it. Good luck. John, John, you're on Rover's Morning Glory. Good morning, John, John.
5: Good morning, Rover.
6: Hey, what's happening?
5: What's up? God bless you, Smith. Hey, I just wanted to call in and tell that bitch Mary to get back to work, man. There's poo on the walls every day for me, and I don't call you guys complaining. Get to work, Mary. Shut your trap.
6: Shut your trap.
39: John, what do you do?
6: He's the porta potty guy.
39: John.
5: Oh, I'm a porta potty guy.
6: Yeah, yeah. He's
5: porta potty John, John.
6: Yes.
39: Okay.
5: Saving the world.
6: Maybe you
5: cleaning
6: can say
5: cleaning up the masses of asses.
6: If you could give JLR a word of encouragement as he's climbing these steps, he can hear you right now. Go ahead, John, John.
5: Jeffrey, we're rooting for you back here in Rochester, buddy. Everybody at UPW wishes you luck, bud.
39: Yeah, here. Thank you.
6: Thanks.
2: Yeah, thanks. Thanks, John, John.
6: All right. Bye-bye. CJ, you're on Rover's Morning Glory. Good morning, CJ.
7: Good morning. How are you guys doing?
6: Hey, what's happening? Hey, man.
7: Not much. I just wanted to comment, Morning Glory, that that's ironic that we were talking about, what is it, the Picassos, the kids that are smearing their feces on the walls?
6: Yes, yes.
7: It's funny. I'm thinking maybe that could be a possible warning sign of maybe that they might be have some trouble in their late life.
6: Well, listen, I worked in a mental facility, and I worked with adults, and occasionally the adults would do something like that. But you know who was doing it a lot were the kids. There was across the street, there was a locked up facility for kids who had mental issues. It was not really like they weren't insane like the adults I was working with. They were more, special needs, I guess. And they were constantly smearing poop all over the walls. I never worked over there. I just heard the stories. And it was just every day, just poop on the walls. I don't know how you could go into work like that.
7: Yeah, like I saw it a few times. I did 4.5 years in federal prison, and they would be in the shoe, and they would smear it all over the walls.
6: Oh, no.
7: And then the COs would come, and they would try to pay us and pay for money on our books to come and clean it up. And most of us would turn it down. I never did it myself, but I saw somebody do it, and I really thought, I'm like, is this just insanity, or is this a mixture of mental illness, or the both?
6: Yeah, probably a little bit of both. And if you have a kid who's 7 or 8 years old and they're doing this, you have a problem child, obviously.
7: A problem child. You have to pay attention to that, because that is something down the road that could lead to something that is more severe. And that needs to be paid attention to, because I'll tell you what, it can make a hell of a difference.
6: Yes, at some point, if you don't get this taken care of, at some point they could be walking around with poop on their wrist and their watch and stuff. So please be careful. Jeffrey, I don't know if you can hear me, Jeffrey. How you doing over there, pal? Guess we can't hear. You cannot hear a thing. They are blasting the tunes there in the stadium, so maybe he can't hear us.
39: Is he at the end?
6: That's a good question.
1: There were people in front of him and stuff.
6: Yeah, yeah. He is kind of like on his own now. What happened here?
1: He take a wrong turn?
6: Oh, he's talking to somebody else. I can hear him talking to somebody.
1: Well, there's somebody just strolling around.
39: Yeah, they stopped.
1: Yeah, he's just going his own way.
39: Yeah, it's okay.
6: He's making his own route.
39: Cheat.
6: No, there's somebody.
1: Oh, okay, there's people.
6: Okay, here. He's got to be tired as hell. I'm tired just watching this. Going up all these stairs.
1: On the wrong side of the...
6: Yeah. Yes. Jeffrey, can you hear me? You can't hear? Amber in Nashville. You're on Rover's Morning Glory. Good morning, Amber.
8: Good morning, y'all.
6: Hey, what's happening?
8: I think Mary needs to calm down a little bit with this. It's a preschool, and I have a 4-year-old grandson. And can I tell you, boys are gross. And I can... tell you probably what happened is some little boy went in there and took a massive dump, and it was gooey, and he was wiping, and it was smearing, and he was dumping it in the toilet, and it went all over his hand. So he's wiping it on the wall, trying to get it off his hand, because little boys are gross.
6: You have a grandson that does this? He wipes his poop on the wall?
8: He doesn't wipe it on the wall, but he has had a dump where he's been wiping and he's bogged the toilet, as Crystal likes to say. Uh-huh. But he has wiped it and he had it wiped all the way up his back, down his legs, because it was just a creamy, smeary one and he couldn't get it. So I can see, though, a little boy getting it on his hand and then just
4: wiping it on the wall, like just trying to get off his hand because he's already got so much in the toilet.
6: That's crazy. Like, I wouldn't have even thought if you told me, like, Rover, your radio contract is up and you're going to go be a custodian now in an elementary school. I honest to God, it would not even cross my mind that I'd be wiping smeared poop off the walls. It wouldn't cross my mind.
4: Yeah, and little boys from the age of like 3 to 6. They're just gross. And my grandsons live in the country. They are feral. And last year, he was about 3. It was actually at my daughter's wedding day.

0: does.
1: These are the people, I always wonder, the people later in life, who has a scat fetish? And now, I know, it's this three-year-old, four-year-old, he's going to, two girls, one cup, oh, scat fetish, all that kind of stuff. All right, Amber, thank you. I knew that, who's watching that stuff? Now I know. I know. Mason, you're on Rover's Morning Glory. Good morning, Mason.
2: Hey, can you hear me?
1: Yes, yes, go ahead.
2: All right, so I'm sorry to step away from the poop subject. I thought it was super funny, but I just need to know if I'm in the right here.
1: You need to know if you're in the right. With what?
2: Yeah. So I was at the bar and...
1: Now, hold on. Mason, I'm gonna put you on hold here for a second. Just hold on, because it sounds like this is going to require some sort of judgment on my part. And I want to hear the whole story, but I need to take a quick break. So hang on 1 second, and then he can tell us. Let me check in with JLR. Are you there, Mr. Jeffrey LaRoque?
3: Jeffrey!
4: Jeffrey!
1: He's now so tired, he's not even holding his phone up anymore. No. This is down. He's like swinging his arms. This phone is down like below chair level as he's walking up these stairs.
3: Jeffrey!
1: He is unable to hear us.
3: Jeffrey! Hey, what's up? Jeffrey! Jeffrey!
1: I don't think he's paying any attention to our video.
3: I had a huge talk with him this morning. I said, all right, make sure that when Ruffer talks to you, you talk back. And I think he has been. I just don't think he can hear us. Because I was like, sometimes you get angry and you don't talk. And he said, oh, no, I'll talk.
1: But he also, like, couldn't you see? I'm waving my arms right now.
3: Well, I don't think. I think he's just holding the phone off to his side.
1: Yeah, that's what I'm saying. Like, if you're looking at the phone, you would see us waving our arms at the...
3: Jeffrey!
1: You know, what he sees right now is this. Like, show everyone what I'm doing. Like, he sees this on the phone if he's looking at the phone, but he's not.
3: Doogie, can you call the other people that are there and tell them to fight?
4: They're not with them. They haven't seen him. I've been trying to...
3: How did they lose each other?
4: Because he just... Jeffrey just wanders off like a kid talking to people.
5: Pictures and stuff with people. Well, they obviously don't wait for anybody because they left.
3: Yeah, they also left without him.
1: Yeah. All right, there he is.
3: One guy's running.
5: Oh,
1: man.
3: Jeffrey!
5: Oh, it's Jeffrey's phone. No, just
3: kidding. Gatorade break.
1: Now, what is he doing? He just put his phone down. And now he's... Oh, is he going to take a...
3: Jeffrey!
1: Is he going to sit down? There were some chairs over here. He might be tapping out.
4: Tap out?
1: Yeah, he might be tapping out. Are you all right, Jeffrey? Are you there?
4: Jeffrey, tap out.
1: Are you there? Jeffrey, are you here? Don't know what he's doing exactly.
3: Here, hang up with him.
1: I think he's just putting his phone like in his pocket now.
3: I think we're in the fanny pack. I think we're inside the fanny
5: pack.
1: He forgot that he's connected.
3: Yeah. All right, so hang up, and I'm just going to call him.
1: All right. I just hung up with him there. All right, I've got to take a quick break. We'll be right back on Rover's Morning Glory as Jeffrey is doing 110 flights of stairs for a somber remembrance on 9/11. We'll be right back.
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6: So yesterday I hit the track. Was out.
13: So weird.
6: Speed Demon Rover yesterday. I like all the things I do, I really, you know, my big mouth gets me into stuff. A month or two ago, I went to a baseball game. B2 and I went to a baseball game. The one where B2 was almost killed by the foul ball. And the people who took us to the baseball game, I was sitting there and I was talking to the guy. And I'd never met this guy before. And, you know, just talking about various, you know, guy stuff, manly man stuff. You know how I am when I get around the boys, you know, very masculine. And so he goes, hey, are you into cars? And I said, oh, can't get enough of cars. I don't know anything about cars.
13: You're a gearhead?
6: Literally nothing about cars. Like, I could tell you, I mean, every time somebody has ever opened the hood of a car in my entire life, I've just been like, yeah, just pretending like I know what they're showing me.
13: There's an engine in there.
6: You know, like, I can clearly remember this dude comes over and he pops the hood and he's like, check this out. And he's, whatever car that he had. And I'm like, yeah. I mean, I had no idea what I was looking at. Zero. I don't know anything about cars. And anyway, so he goes, are you into cars? And I said, hey, not really. I mean, I don't know, man. Sure. He goes, have you ever raced a car before? I said, no. He goes, oh, you should give that a shot. I said, yeah, I'll do that. He goes, well, I'll take you sometime. I go, oh, okay, let's go. Yeah. But, and then like a month later, it's set up. And I think my wife is like, hey, are you going to do that? I go, yeah, okay. And see, I don't know anything about anything. And when I go, okay, I think it's going to be like a quick thing, like a leisurely, you know, like, you know, yeah, I'll drive around a track once. And so, all right. And I don't do any research into this at all. Zero. Zilch. And anyway, so we went to this mid-Ohio racetrack thing yesterday. And it's I don't know, from my house, it's about an hour from my house. Had to be there at 7:15 sharp.
13: Last night?
6: 7:15 a.m. Oh,
13: you are not a morning person.
6: No,
13: if
6: I
13: anyone
6: am not.
13: Knows
6: this
13: you.
6: Is the worst job for me ever because
13: oh, no.
6: I until on the weekends I usually sleep until 12 noon. I have timers set on in the bedroom that I have shades that it can go up and down like a electric, and they're set that on Saturday and Sunday they open at 12 noon, and that's what wakes me up on the weekend. So. My wife, we're going to be late. We make it there. We get there on time. And then I quickly realize, I go, oh, man, this is no joke. This is a little more involved than
13: that. Not like go-karts.
6: This is a little bit more. When the guy was pulling in like this giant RV thing, and then he has not only that, but he has another guy that works for him that has a truck with a trailer on it with these cars in there.
23: How many cars did he have?
6: I think he only brought one, actually.
23: Oh,
6: I don't
23: okay.
6: know. Oh, but the
23: but
6: truck.
23: It's a worker doing, he has a worker.
6: Yes. And then they have like this tow truck thing that they're towing the trailer with, and it has gas in there. So they're gassing up their own car. I mean, this is an operation. I don't know what I expected, but I didn't expect this kind of operation. And I realize, oh, man, all these people are really into this stuff. I am way out of my element here. Now, they do have, at this event yesterday, they have beginners and stuff. And, of course, I've never done this before, so I'm lumped in with the beginners. And they you know, so you have a driver meeting at 7:30 in the morning, and then you have to go.
13: Talk about what? What did they?
6: I don't know, because I missed it, honestly.
13: That's
6: yeah, I was like hanging out, and then I get a text message. He's like, are you at the driver meeting? I'm like, oh yeah, I'm there, yeah. So then I run over there real fast. And then they're showing.
23: Where did you show up late?
6: No, I was there. I showed up late to the driver meeting. I didn't know. He said that he had texted me the schedule of the events yesterday, but mm-hmm. the text messages weren't going through. So I never got the text message.
23: Okay.
6: Anyway, so I go to this driver meeting, and there's a lot of people at this thing. I don't know, a few, couple hundred, 200, 300, I don't know, a lot of people. And then they start showing you these flags, and they go, "You guys know what all the, we're going to go through all the flags." I go, "I know a checkered flag. That's about it. Green and checkered. Those are the two flags. And maybe what, yellow? Is that a caution or something?
0: Yellow is caution. Okay. White means you're on the last lap of the race."
6: Well, they, who knew? They have 20 different flags with all sorts of different weird designs. How you would even be able to tell what the hell those flags mean, I have no clue. Zero idea. Anyway, so they go through all that. Then they have like this this classroom thing that you're, I guess these people are going for the whole weekend. So it's kind of mandatory that you go into this thing, I guess. And I kind of hung out in the back because I was only there for one day. And I think this is really a 3-day thing. And so, like, all these people are they're like, oh, giving their track experience from the day before and all this kind of stuff. And I just go, oh, man, this is going to be. So then I start asking questions. And my wife was yelling at me for the past week or two since I said I would do this. And she goes, why aren't you asking any questions? I go, no, everything will be fine. It'll be all right. I don't like planning. I just like showing up and doing things, you know. And then I realize after all this, I go, I better start asking some questions real fast. Because this is no joke. So then we get suited up. I got, you know, this guy's got this car. I think I sent Snitzer a picture of one of these cars that he has. This is the car that I was driving.
13: Oh, this is legit.
14: That's sharp.
6: Yeah, wow.
23: So this one doesn't drive in the road at all?
6: No.
23: Okay.
6: It's got like that whole harness thing, you know, for its seat, and it's got roll cage thing in the back. I mean, this thing is, it's not on the street. It's got slicks on it right there. They don't have the tire warmers on yet. I mean, that's a whole thing. I don't know much about racing. I don't know anything about racing, as a matter of fact.
13: So race cars never go on the road? They just go only on
6: these
13: tracks?
6: These ones don't, yeah.
13: Wow. I didn't even know that.
6: And
23: How much is the car? I'm sure you asked.
6: I did not ask. I think.
13: Why not?
6: I believe from what I gathered from just people talk. I mean, you buy it, and I think it's about $200,000 or something. And then I believe, then you do some more stuff. You add some stuff.
23: Yeah, you gotta add the slicks. It's probably the harness, all the stuff.
6: I think that cage thing, the roll bar thing. I believe it's probably, if I were to guess, $250,000, $275,000 in that neighborhood. I don't know. Total. All okay, in. Yeah. I don't know. And so then everybody's like so calm, and you know, I was asking all these questions because I'm starting to sweat now at this point. I go, this is not, and then you hear the group before me go, and I go, oh man, like we're in the parking lot set up by this dude's RV, and this is what it sounds like behind me. I go, oh no, this is no joke. So everybody's real calm, and like everyone's, you know, maybe because I have such a flat affect that they think that I'm calm, but inside I go, what is going on here? But nobody seems too worked up. And then they go, okay, it's time to go. And then we go over to the car. I got to put this thing on, this Hans device thing that goes around your neck. That's what would have saved Dale Earnhardt if he would have had that. That's when they started doing this Hans device. I don't even know what it does. It keeps your neck or your head or something together with your, I don't know what it does, but. Then they put this helmet on. I can't even get this goddamn helmet on. And the guy goes, it's just like a motorcycle helmet. I go, I've never ridden a motorcycle in my entire life. He gave me a dirty look. He goes, man, this guy, what is... See, I was telling B2 on the way home. I had no father in the picture. And
23: oh, these are the excuses you're using?
6: No.
13: You're stretching.
6: I'm explaining to her why I've never been into any of this stuff, because I had no father around when I was a kid. I was raised by a single mother and my grandmother, and it was all women. It's a miracle I'm not a fashion designer right now, because that's the environment I was brought up in. And
14: yeah, you butler. Did the helmet not fit because your head's too big?
6: Yeah, no. First of all, it's really tight, and then the whole strap system I couldn't figure out, and then you got to tighten this Hans device snaps into the thing. I don't know. So then I get into the car. I get all, they bring the car down off these jacks, and then they plug into, it's very loud in the, you know, when you're going in the car and stuff, and you have these helmets on. You can't hear anything when you have those helmets on. So they have like this little system that you plug in your helmet to so that you can talk to each other. So the guy He gets into the passenger seat, and I guess he's a, I don't know if you have to be certified or something, I guess, instructor. So he's talking to me, and apparently we're a little bit, I guess the way that they do this is, before your session starts, they have different groups, and I was in D group. That's like the losers of the group, you know, people that have never done this before,
23: it's a
6: really.
23: Quarter team.
6: Yeah. And so when your group is, let's say it's 8 a.m. or whatever time you're supposed to be out there, well, everybody lines up, right, you know, and then everybody kind of goes all at once out of a line. Well, I don't know what happened. We were a little bit late getting over there. So we were not in this line, so the cars are already going around the track. And so I'm sitting here, and then I'm in the pit area, and then he's like, okay, you can go. And I go, and there's cars whipping just right around. And you're out there. You go, and now you're merging into traffic. Like,
1: but you don't know how to drive.
6: I have no clue.
1: Can you put your blinkers on and do like there's a slow, like hazards and just like slow go at it? I'm coming.
6: Yeah, like I need like a student driver sign, yeah, or something on the car. But then we go out, and so I did four sessions, as a matter of fact. Yes,
1: and you're driving, and the guy's in the front with you.
6: Yeah, and I did four sessions. I think each session lasts about 20 or 25 minutes. And the first session I get done, and my wife goes, oh, those people were all passing you. I go, of course they were. I have no idea what I'm doing out there. Are you kidding me? She goes, oh, that must have made you feel bad. I go, really? Honestly, it didn't. It didn't make me feel bad at all, because I'm just trying to survive out there. I'm just trying to not take this car off the road.
3: So instead of getting her all horned up, seeing her man race this cool car,
6: yeah,
3: she's over here just dry, drying up.
6: Like a bone. Yeah.
4: Kimmy McNally wouldn't do this.
6: Yeah, exactly. So I get back and I start asking more questions and more questions. And when you're in this car, it's weird. Like, I don't even know how to explain it. I get done with that first session. She goes, B2, I get back. And B2 goes, how fast were you going? I said, I have no idea. No clue. All you're looking at is the road and to make sure you don't die. She goes, you didn't look at the speedometer once? I said, not one time did I look at anything. I didn't take my eyes off that road. No clue how fast I was going.
3: Did you have hands at 10 and 2?
6: Of course. You have to. Because there's no one hand in this. This is not a leisurely drive at all. I would show you the video from inside the car. I guess there's video from inside the car, but they didn't bring the laptop. And he said, oh, I have to download it. I'll send it to you or something, you know. So I'd show it to you to show you what this looks like, but I don't even know if it does it justice. So, I mean, it's insane.
1: What did B2 do while you were driving?
6: Well, she went to various parts of the track and she kind of watched a little bit, but, you know, I think the track is about a little over 2 miles long. So, and it was taking you, it might take you a little less than 2 minutes to go around the track. So you're only going by once every couple minutes. And so it's like, there's not much for them to see, really. Oh, there he goes. There he went. And anyway, so then the second run, I got a little more comfortable. And then by the third one, I was pretty good. I think I was doing, nobody passed me. By the time we got to the third one, we passed everybody. We went from getting passed by everyone to passing everybody. Not one person passed me on that third
1: session. How fast were you going?
6: On the fourth session, one person passed me, but then I passed them back.
1: Oh.
6: How fast was I going? I have no idea.
1: What do you mean?
6: I couldn't look at the speedometer, did she? Because
1: you couldn't take your eyes to go boop and look. You have no idea how fast you're going.
6: Dushy, you have no concept, and I don't think anyone would unless you've done this before. I'm sure people listening who do this every weekend or all the time, they're like, oh, my God, Rover, you're so overdramatic. But go back to the time you first did this. And maybe a lot of people, the kids, like if you're into this and you're driving little go-karts and then you just go up and the regular cars and stuff like that, it probably all comes naturally. Not to me. And
23: it's a PSA club racing?
6: Yeah.
23: Well, here's a 10-year-old video of somebody doing it. So this is what it looks like?
6: Yes.
1: There's no way you were going 100 miles an hour.
6: This is, I asked, I go, what do you think my top speed was? I go, probably like 140.
1: No.
6: And it feels, if I was going 135, 140, it feels like you're going 300 miles an hour on this this back straightaway right here. This is where you can really get speed up right here. Check this out.
1: Yeah, but how do you know when the curves, like when it's coming?
6: Let's see how fast this guy gets up to here.
1: It's almost to 120.
6: You have it floored this entire time right here.
1: Oh, wow.
23: Oh, how is changing gears?
6: It's automatic.
23: Oh, it was automatic. Yeah. Oh, okay.
6: I guess you can mess around with those paddle shifters if you want, but the car's going to do it way better than you. Yeah, this is exactly the track that we were on yesterday.
23: Is the steering the same, or is it, like, tighter?
6: Oh, it's much tighter. The car, it was pretty incredible. I felt very comfortable driving the car, but, I mean, I felt, there were a couple of times where you're like, oh, man, I could have lost it right there, but not too frequently. The car does exactly what you want it to do. It was really very responsive. And then this is where you're coming around, and this is about where now you're coming up to this part right here. So he's now officially done one lap right there.
23: Are you?
1: Are you?
6: Oh,
1: interested?
6: The guy's like, oh, you gotta buy a GT3. I go, I don't even know what a GT3 is. Anyway, so.
1: Are you going to do it again?
6: So I shaved, I think. What did I shave? I think my lap time. Did I just show you what this guy's lap time was on there, on that video?
23: Let's see.
6: I think my lap time on the first one, I think the first one out, I think I was like at 2 minutes or 158. And then I think I got down to like 150. And I go, well, what's a good lap? And I think he said about 130 or something, this 131.
23: Guy, yeah, this is one. Come to the end.
6: Yeah, that's exactly, that's what he said. He goes, 131 is a pretty good time. I think I was at 151, so I was 20 seconds slower than that, but yeah, I thought it was, I had a good time. So to answer your question, I don't think I'm going to become a racer because you got to have some serious cash to be thrown into that stuff. I don't have that kind of cash.
3: Now, did it get you horned up because your adrenaline's pumping? Did you feel like a man? Like, were you excited in that way?
6: No, I'm the same all the time. I don't have ups and downs, peaks and valleys. I have no, I have a very flat affect, even in situations like that. I'm just very focused on what I'm doing there. Like, I told you the story one time I went skydiving. I was crapping my pants. And we land, and the guy I went with, he goes nuts. He's like, oh, my God, that was awesome. That's great. And I just landed. I'm like, okay, done. We're done. I got it. Okay, landed. Like, that's just the way I am. Why are you giving me a dirty look like this?
1: I don't think I've seen you emotional a couple of times. Like, nothing.
23: Let loose. Have fun.
1: Yeah, let it go. Just let it out.
6: But
1: you want to scream? I did that a couple of weeks ago.
6: Why really did you scream?
1: Remember that whole when the women were throwing ice into the
6: bathtub or whatever they were doing, and you just screamed to let it all out?
1: Yeah, why don't you do that right now?
6: I hold it in like a girl holds in her sneeze.
1: Why don't you just scream and let it out? Like, show some emotion. You'll feel better.
6: So, somebody says, would you go to Mid-Ohio to watch racing?
1: If they're a client, yes.
6: You bet your ass I would. I can't wait to join Charlie at the racetrack he goes to.
23: This weekend we're doing it.
6: Saturday. Oh, yeah. So it was a really good time. A very interesting experience. I like doing things I've never done before and to actually fit. You know, when you watch stuff on TV, and it's obviously not at the same level of watching professional race car drivers, obviously, but it gives you a new perspective on things when you do stuff like that.
1: Will you do it again? Will you go back out there?
6: Oh, you bet.
1: No, seriously, would you? Once this guy says you want to go back out?
6: I got to get my lap time down to 131 there.
1: Okay.
6: Matt says on the straightaways, you will hit 130 to 140. Wow. Man, it feels like you are going 250 miles per hour. You feel like it's going through the corners and stuff didn't really phase me too much, but that straightaway, you realize, and obviously you're going through the corners, you can go off the track, you're going high speed, and it's you don't want to crash.
1: Yeah, how do you turn the corner going so fast? Like, I would go off to the left or I'd flip because you have to adjust to turn the corner.
6: It's the car. It's very low to the ground, responsive, and But when you're on that straightaway, you realize if there's a screw up at this, and then it got it, I go, what if we have a blowout? What if you're going 140 miles an hour and the tire blows?
13: Yeah, you're screwed.
2: What happened? Did you just, I'd imagine you flip over?
6: Yeah. I have like no idea. It didn't come up. And then I started thinking about it. I go, oh man, that will be, because when you're going that fast, you're in some serious trouble if something goes wrong. So it was a good time. And maybe you'll have to get a team Rover racing.
2: Oh, you want to be? Oh, I try it for sure.
6: Be a driver. You guys want to be my drivers? Jeffrey, you want to drive?
0: Yeah, I'd take a crack at it. I mean, as long as I don't crash.
6: If I had a demolition derby team, you'd be my first driver because you love to crash cars.
0: Funny.
6: This guy's been in more accidents than anyone I've ever met in my entire life.
0: Yikes.
6: Think about the number of accidents that Jeffrey has had. I guarantee you eclipses all the rest of us combined.
2: Oh, absolutely. Absolutely.
6: Think about that for a second. How many accidents have you been? I've had one accident when I was a 17-year-old kid or something.
2: Yeah, one.
6: It wasn't my fault either.
2: One major one where somebody was turning left into and it was two lanes and the traffic was stopped. So the person left a window for me to come through and they waved me in. And I didn't realize another car was coming.
6: Another lane of traffic.
2: 16 or 17. And yep. I realized at that point, don't ever listen to that.
13: Yeah.
2: And got, I think I turned into another car as I was driving by.
6: Somebody did that to me. That's what happened to me.
2: And then that was really, growing up as a child, I was in a bad car accident. And I think I almost bit my tongue off.
13: Oh, wow.
2: I don't remember it. I was very young. My brother was like a baby, so I'm guessing I was one or two. But other than that, I've bumped things, you know.
6: That's pretty rare, too.
2: That's pretty
3: rare.
2: What
3: do you mean? What things have you bumped?
2: The parking garage here. It was too tight in my truck.
3: Oh, yeah.
2: I scraped the side.
6: Oh,
2: yeah.
6: Doogie, how many accidents you been in?
13: One really bad one, when I lived with my boyfriend in Kansas City.
6: Yeah.
13: I was turning left and somebody ran a light and smashed me, ruined total the car.
6: So one, I think the one that you were in where you weren't driving, that doesn't count, Charlie.
2: No. Oh, yeah. So
6: one,
2: up, yeah.
6: Two, three. Schnitzer, how many accidents have you been in driving?
7: Maybe two. Once I hit a trash can.
6: Uh-huh.
7: That was my first accident. And once I was, I got T-boned. I was pulling up to a corner, a light, and some guy was coming out of a gas station and popped me.
6: When you say trash can,
7: a dumpster, a big giant dumpster.
2: Oh, okay.
6: Yeah. Okay. I was going to say trash can, that wouldn't even count, but I'll count that. Okay, 1, 2, 3, 4, 5. Crystal, how many have you been in?
3: Well, I've crashed 2 cars.
6: 6, 7.
3: And I've bumped 2 people with no damage.
6: People?
3: Not people, but cars in front of me.
6: Oh, okay. Really?
3: Yeah, the one time my daughter was really young, maybe like three or four years old. And I mean, I barely touched the person in front of me, but we both pulled over. And when we pulled over, she had a toddler in the front seat. So she's like, no big deal. Just go on. Cause I'm probably going like 1 or 2 miles an hour. I just didn't have my foot on the brake at the red light enough. And I did that on the highway cause we were like dead stopped, kept moving forward, dead stop, move forward a little bit. And I bumped somebody and the cops came and said, there's no damage on either one of your cars. That's how light of a tap it was. So
6: I've counted 7 accidents between everyone on the show. And Jeffrey has had 7 accidents since we've known him.
13: Yeah.
6: Let alone his entire life.
3: Well, the ones that we know of.
2: Way more than 7.
6: Yeah.
2: Way more than 7.
6: I've got to take a break. How many accidents do you think he's had in his entire life? 20?
2: 20 to 30.
13: Oh.
6: I've got to take a break. We'll be right back with the Shizzy, the news next. Hang on.
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18: Next. Hey, Alfie, what can I get for you?
19: Hey, Nora, just a nice latte, please. How was your weekend?
18: Not bad, thanks. Mainly working here. You?
19: Me? Well, I was battling gods in the afterlife realm, and after lunch, I fought mercenaries. Ooh, could I get oat milk with that latte, please?
18: Yeah, of course.
19: And then Sunday was mostly fighting supervillains. So a pretty chill weekend. Oh, and I'll grab an almond croissant, too.
18: Wait, what? That didn't actually happen, right?
19: It happens on PS5.
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23: Somebody says that Tom Cruise was at that game because he has a new movie coming out, Digger.
2: Oh, yeah.
23: I saw commercials for that during the game. That looks terrible, by the way. I know this is the kind of thing Snitzer will like, I think. Snitz, have you seen commercials or a trailer for that movie?
7: No, I saw him in the makeup, right? I haven't seen what, I don't know what it's about or anything.
23: It just looks bad. Have you seen this, Charlie?
2: Yeah, it does look bad, but I'm assuming there's something else to it that I'm not getting, and if I watch it, maybe it'll be good. Because the trailer does look really
23: stupid. It just
2: looks
23: too weird. It looks like I don't know.
2: It doesn't seem like a Tom Cruise kind of movie.
23: It's one of those it's trying to be too weird, I think. We'll see. When does that come out? I have no idea.
2: I think really soon.
23: Yeah, I've seen they were playing commercials for that during the game last night.
2: Oh, October 2nd.
1: So you think that's why he was at the game last night?
23: No, I think so, yeah.
1: I think he was also at her wedding, too, Taylor's wedding.
23: Oh, yeah?
1: Yeah, they're friends.
7: Oh, it's by the director of Revenant and Birdman and Babel. Lots of good stuff. That might be good.
23: Yeah, like that Birdman movie everyone loves so much?
7: Loved it, yeah. Weird, loved it.
23: Yeah, we'll see how Digger is.
1: Did you find that Mariska Kerr?
2: You got it for you.
1: Is it funny?
23: I think you're gonna have to play it over there, Charlie. Something's going on with the audio.
2: Wait, you didn't watch it?
1: Huh?
2: Did you watch it?
1: Yeah, that's why I told you.
2: Oh, okay.
3: She wants to know if you thought it was funny.
2: Actually, it wasn't that bad. I don't think it's that bad.
23: Let's see.
29: All right, team, listen up. The Emmys are tonight, and the mayor's office is breathing down my neck, demanding an answer to the big question. Will Taylor Swift be at the Emmys? Now, in order to crack a Swiftie case, you got to think like a Swiftie, because the Swifties think that everything is a clue to what she'll do next. Now.
30: Okay, a crime board. Now we're talking.
29: So let's start with the Emmy nominations. Abbott Elementary nominated for 7 Emmys. Season 6 premieres this year. 7 and 6. Add them up, people.
0: Taylor's lucky number, 13.
29: And there are 13 nominations for DTF St. Louis. St. Louis, Missouri. Also in Missouri.
0: Kansas City.
29: And who plays football for Kansas City?
6: Travis Kelce.
8: That's the guy she married.
29: What color is his jersey?
9: Red, like her album.
29: Red, like blood.
6: DNA sample cap.
29: And?
6: Contaminated.
29: Great. Now we got bad blood.
9: Good blood. Blood relative.
8: Like the contestants on The Amazing Race.
29: The Amazing Matthew Reese.
0: Widow's Bay.
29: Sea Hag. See, look what you made me do. Off the album, Reputation. Genetic mutation.
6: Pluribus. A real mind bender.
29: Hannah Einbinder. Hacks.
30: Oh, okay. That Hacks finale. I cry like a baby.
29: Griff, go check traffic cams.
6: For what?
29: Don't worry about it. Just go check them.
6: Okay, you got it.
29: All right. To what I was saying, Hacks.
0: Vegas, life of a showgirl.
29: You know who else is a girl on a show? Barbara Corcoran. Stick a fork in. An empanada. Guys, I think we all know where this is heading.
10: Yeah. Diamonds, drive-ins, and dives.
0: Okay, guys, we are in a real rabbit hole.
29: That's right, it's a hole. It's a whole nother crime board. Diners, drive-ins, okay,
23: this
29: dives.
23: Is too much.
1: It's funny because Taylor comes.
23: It was funny. Okay, oh, she comes out.
2: Huh? We're only halfway through.
23: Oh, my God, you got to be kidding me. Oh, no, I admit it was a little entertaining there for first half of the first board. But there's more to this, Charlie?
1: Yeah,
2: right then, this is where Taylor Swift comes out. I don't know.
23: All right, here it is.
29: Crime board. Diners, drive-ins, dives, drive-in. The getaway car.
6: FBI.
0: SNL. Live from New York.
29: Welcome to New York.
0: It's been waiting for you.
8: I think we got a case here.
11: Hey, guys. This isn't adding up.
30: And who asked you, rookie?
11: Our perp has a clear MO. A lot of this doesn't fit the pattern, and I don't think everything is a clue.
29: It is to the Swifties.
11: I think what we're going to be looking for is hiding in plain sight. Saccharide, Aries, from the vineyard, north or south. What did you just say? I didn't say anything.
30: Rookie's weird.
9: I checked the traffic. Oh,
23: okay. I think I've had enough.
1: I enjoyed
23: it. Okay, all right. So that was Taylor Swift in there. Yes. If you were just listening, she's the rookie. Okay, yeah, good. But she was obviously she was at that football game, so she couldn't have been.
1: She recorded that, Rover. It wasn't live.
23: Oh, it wasn't live.
1: In case you were wondering.
23: Oh,
1: I mean,
23: not how we do this show. We do it live.
1: We need a crime board here.
23: Yeah. That shizzy you just did—that was a crime. Who? Speaking of that, see, there are so many thoughts that go through my head when Doogie does a shizzy, but that guy called in, he goes, don't be negative. You got to pump Doogie up for when she does a shizzy.
1: Pump.
23: She starts
1: pump
23: off,
1: up.
23: One of the first stories is about Oprah Winfrey doing a show at the Sphere.
1: Now, it wasn't the first, that was the last. Last story, dude.
23: It shouldn't have been even on there at all.
1: It's everywhere. See, Oprah at the Sphere.
23: And what was going through my mind at that moment was, why would Doogie do a story about Oprah Winfrey doing a show at the Sphere on a radio show that targets men?
1: Oh,
23: primarily.
1: Nah, because our women numbers are number one.
23: Well, we are women. Number one.
1: We're number one. I'm out there for my fans, my Oprah fans, and my Swifties.
23: There's not too many people are Oprah fans that listen to
1: the
23: show. Well,
1: that story is everywhere, and I'm here to.
23: You know what story is everywhere?
1: What?
23: Is this guy, and I've never heard of this guy. His name is James Ware, I think is how you pronounce his name. W-E-H-R, I guess. He started what is the largest weekly car show in the world, somewhere in California. And they have, I don't even remember what this car show is called, but I guess thousands of people come out every weekend for this car show. And this guy started this a few years ago, and he's into cars, supercars, whatever. He has a McLaren and I think other vehicles. I don't know how he has the cash for that. Who knows? But what his backstory is. But he's a young guy. I think he's 27 years old. And maybe he made all of his money. He's an influencer. So maybe he made it all on TikTok or Instagram or YouTube or whatever.
1: Okay.
23: Anyway. So he posted the other night that he had gotten pulled over by the police. He showed a picture of his McLaren being pulled over by the cops. And then a couple hours later, he's dead in a fiery car crash in that same McLaren at, I think it was sometime after midnight. The car, I guess, was at a stoplight, light turns green, goes at whatever, full throttle, and the driver loses control, hits a tree, splits the car in half, car burst into flames. Both occupants killed immediately, including this guy, James, who had started this, like I said, this whatever this car show was that he's famous for. Anyways, his wife had posted after this accident, and Snitz can probably find some pictures of the accident. It was a pretty brutal accident, but here's a picture of him and his wife sitting on the couch here. She posted this along with his wife, posted this along with many other pictures of him, and she paid tribute to him. She said, James, I never thought the day would come that I'd have to say such a final goodbye. Getting the opportunity to love you will always be the greatest blessing in my life. You're smart, kind, funny, loving, and genuinely one of the best people I've had the pleasure of knowing, his wife says.
1: Okay.
23: And so, you know, sad story. Oof. There's the car on fire, just completely destroyed. That's like the, I don't know, the back half of the car, front half of the car. Can't even tell. Whatever half of the car that is. Anyway, so two occupants were killed. It turns out James was killed, and he's 27, and a 22-year-old Hooters waitress that he had paid to fly out from Florida.
1: Oh, my God. He's cheating on his wife?
23: Well,
1: oh, come on.
23: There's a picture of the girl.
1: Oh, come on.
23: She's a good-looking girl.
1: He's married.
23: Wife's not bad-looking either. Yeah, he's married. Now, the family of this 22-year-old girl, they're pretty upset. They go, you son of a bitch. I'm paraphrasing here. They're not too happy, obviously, that their daughter was killed in this car crash. They say that this guy said that he was separating from his wife or whatever. Now, I don't know. I don't know if the wife was aware of that or not.
1: Oh, no. Oof.
23: Would you post that tribute? Like, if you were separated from your husband and your husband is out with a Hooters waitress?
1: She know?
23: I don't know. That's the million-dollar question. Did she have any idea that, wow, what a way to get caught?
1: Do you still post that after you know that he's cheating?
23: I don't know. Well, I'm wondering, did she know? Maybe she knew. Maybe it was all on the up and up. Maybe they were separated, and maybe she knew that he was going to fly in this Hooters waitress or whatever.
1: Maybe that's karma for the guy cheating on his wife.
23: Oh, we need to stop. What do you mean?
1: Just saying, you don't believe in karma.
23: What? I don't really.
1: I believe in karma, and if that's not the ultimate definition of karma, cheat on your wife.
23: Well, was he cheating? Flames.
1: What are you doing with a 22-year-old in the front seat
23: of
1: your car?
23: He's 27. That's the same age, dude.
4: I thought they were separated.
23: Well,
1: he doesn't know.
23: The family of the Hooters waitress says, well, he said that they were separated.
4: Oh, just said that.
23: Yeah,
4: oh.
23: I don't know. Oh. I'm wondering, because the wife posted that tribute. Like, oh, okay. I'm so in love. I was so in love with blah, blah, blah. Did the wife know that they were separated? Did the wife know he was?
4: That's a lot different.
23: Yeah.
1: Do they have kids?
23: Then I don't know. And so he had flown this woman out from Florida. Ugh, just like the day of, I think, or whatever, or maybe that weekend. And he wined and dined her, it says, according to this, that they had gone to a restaurant. They had food and drinks, and he paid for her to fly out and then she ends up tragically dying. Now, they haven't said who was behind the wheel of the car. You would think that this guy, if he's such a car enthusiast, would be able to control the car. Now, that being said, wasn't there, who, there was the guy's name?
4: Paul Walker.
23: Paul Walker, that's right. The actor from Fast and Furious. He was in a car with wasn't the guy who he was with a professional race car driver or something?
1: Yes.
23: And he was riding as a passenger in a car. They lost control and crashed.
4: But that was one of the most dangerous cars you could drive. Remember they said that?
23: Yeah, I think that car, whatever kind of car, that was some sort of Porsche, whatever kind it was, is like really made for professional race car drivers. Like there's no, like, if you're driving your regular car, you're going to have traction control maybe, or ABS or you know, various things to help you control the vehicle. And that, I guess, that car that Paul Walker died in was like just a straight up, you know, car. Like, that's it. Like, there is no technology in there to help you out if you make a mistake. Now, this guy was driving. Now, again, actually, begs the question, who was behind the wheel? They haven't said, as far as I know, who was behind the wheel. Do you think he let this 22-year-old Hooters waitress drive his car? because the family is like, oh, she was really into the car community and that kind of stuff. And Doogie was rolling her eyes when I said that he flew this Hooters waitress out, like you were almost victim blaming Doogie.
1: But what is she doing? Like, why is she flying out there and being a part of this ruse?
23: I'll tell you why.
1: Because he has money?
23: Yes.
1: That's lame.
23: If you're Hooters waitress and you're living in Florida and some guy in California goes, hey, you're pretty hot, and you check out his Instagram and he has
1: a
23: Ferrari and a Lamborghini and a McLaren and all these things.
3: And you're into cars.
23: Yeah.
1: You go, Hooters girl is into cars.
23: You don't even get on a plane. You start walking from Florida to California. You go, okay, I'll come out. Give me a month. I'll walk there. What's disgusting?
1: It's disgusting.
23: What is disgusting about that?
1: The fact that she flew to go be with him in another state and he's married?
23: They were supposedly breaking up or separated or separating or whatever the case may be. Again, I'm not sure that the wife knew that, but...
1: Just the trust is not there.
2: But isn't that like the ultimate goal of the Hooters waitress?
1: To meet a married guy?
23: Yeah, yeah.
2: Well, to meet a rich guy. That's the...
23: You're not at Hooters like, maybe I can work my way up and make it into Hooters corporate.
2: That is the goal at the end of the day.
23: Yes, of course. There's nothing wrong. And by the way, there's nothing wrong with that. If I was a chick, I'd do that same thing. Are you kidding me?
1: What?
23: If I was a chick and I was hot, I would go, and you could just meet some dude who's going to pay for everything for you? Yes, I absolutely would do that. No doubt in my mind. Wouldn't everybody? Wouldn't you guys?
3: Yeah.
23: If you were a hot chick, Charlie, would you do that?
2: That's what I would do every day. Just got to get boned down every once in a while.
23: I mean, how bad could it be? Right? I mean, guys seem to like sex more than chicks, but I mean, come on. It's got to be okay if the guy's paying for everything. You can put up with it. What's the matter in there?
3: Things I can't put up with?
2: Being very dramatic.
3: It's so hot. It was bad yesterday. It's worse today.
23: If Charlie was super rich, you wouldn't be able to...
2: She wouldn't be able to contain herself. She'd be huffing those.
23: You think so? Yeah.
3: If you're super rich? Yeah. Maybe. I'd be like,
23: Crystal, if you were... Now, of course... I don't think has she mentioned her boyfriend yet today? Have we gotten that in yet? Let's mention that. First time.
2: Already, yes.
23: Okay, to you, but not on the air. But, you know, Crystal, she has a boyfriend now, in case you hadn't heard, mentioned every day on the show. But if you were single, Crystal, and you're living here, and some guy in California who drives a McLaren, you start talking to him on Instagram, he goes, hey, why don't you come out this weekend? I'll take you out to dinner. I'll fly you out. I'll pay for it. What do you do?
3: Okay, here is my birthday, my last name.
1: That is so dangerous.
23: Like, what are you talking about?
1: To fly?
23: You're an adult.
1: Who would fly for a person that you don't know? Like, who flies someplace to go be with someone that you don't know? But like, I think lots of people do that. I think that's so shady and so risky so immature.
3: A love connection. You never know when it's going to happen.
1: When it's money, that's not a love connection.
23: That's the thing that you're obsessed with. It's like a Hallmark movie. It's not a Hallmark movie.
1: They're never.
3: You meet a guy, he flies you out to Europe, and then all of a sudden you guys are married.
23: Something has to happen. Yeah. Something like, you didn't tell me you were a prince? Yeah. And then they have a fight, and then they, you know, split up, but then something comes. She comes to realize that.
1: It's not about the money and the prestige.
3: My stipulation would be you get another hotel room. Hey, as long as I have my own room, because what if we don't work out? What if I don't want to have that pressure? Of we're sharing a hotel room, but you could fly me out and I'll come out and hang out with you for the weekend. I don't see what the problem is. And I do feel like the younger generation are all about this. So this to them is no big deal. Fly me out for the weekend.
23: Every generation with any girl, I don't care what generation you're talking about. Some guy who drives has a bunch of money and goes, I'll fly you out. And this is how the world works, Doogie. And,
1: no, it's not.
23: And what ends up happening sometimes is, the girl is like, oh, this guy has some money. I can get some nice things. And then the guy's like, oh, this chick's hot. Like, I can bang her. It's a hot chick. And then they may actually like each other and stay together. Nothing wrong with this. But she's so...
1: I don't like it at all.
23: Jeff, you're on Rover's Morning Glory. Good morning, Jeff.
5: DIY.
23: Arbe, what's happening?
5: Hey, Doogie. Karma. Karma affects the next life. Does not affect this life. I hate when people say that. So I just want to call and correct you.
1: The next life? I love that you think there's a next life. I think that's very cool. But don't our actions now, if we do something, karma?
5: No, karma affects the next life because you go around and around, so you live the perfect life.
23: So if I'm a bad person in this life, my next life, bad things are going to happen to me?
12: allegedly.
23: I see.
12: But definitely not this life. Okay. That's the point here.
23: Okay.
12: People say that, and they just don't get it.
23: All right. Can someone verify that? Because, thank you, Jeff. Can someone verify that? Because that just doesn't sound right to me. I thought karma affects you in this life, doesn't it?
1: Yes.
23: I don't know. What do I know? What is karma? Is that Indian? Some sort of Indian religion or something? Is that where it comes from? India? Jeffrey LaRocque is on a video call right now, but I don't believe I have audio on this computer, do I?
2: Oh, no. Because I have a question of something he sent me. I'm still

0: Can you talk with hand signs?
1: Sign language.
0: Yeah, it's sign. Trevor, we need sign language. I don't think he can hear us either.
1: Just one.
0: Just give us a thumbs up. Oh, or you're like Mitch McConnell.
1: Well, if he can't hear us, what's he saying?
2: What's he mumbling? Yeah,
3: who's he talking
0: thumbs
3: to?
0: Thumbs up.
2: Thumbs up.
1: Yeah, thumbs up if he can hear us.
2: Who's he talking to?
1: He might just be talking to the radio. No, he's talking to us through the radio.
2: I think he's talking
0: Jeffrey,
2: to
0: Jeffrey, give us a thumbs up if you can hear us.
1: He can't hear us. So he was just talking to himself.
3: Yeah. He is practicing what he's going to say to us.
1: Yeah.
2: Stop watching us and drive. Oh, God, stop watching
0: us. Give us a thumbs up if you can hear us.
1: Is Jeffrey's 20-second accident on the show, is that going to appear or happen right now?
0: look at the road, man. Yeah. Thumbs up.
1: Watch the road.
2: He looks kind of hot.
3: Oh, hello? Yeah. Oh, now he's realizing.
2: Come on.
1: Now, what's weird is, I guess the phones work from a different computer in the rack. Anyway, I'm wondering if this guy, if his wife, after she put out that statement, I wonder if she knew that they were separated or that he was going to date this Hooters waitress or whatever. There's nothing wrong with that, dude. Why are you such a prude?
2: I'm not a prude. So I don't want people to cheat.
1: You're telling me let me ask you this.
2: Don't cheat.
1: So you get on one of the...
2: Your karma's coming for you.
1: Oh, yeah?
2: Yeah, cheat.
1: So if you got on a dating app, remember you were on one of those dating apps a while ago?
2: Years ago.
1: If you got on this dating app and some guy who lives out in California, maybe he owns a winery or something.
2: And I love wine.
1: And he drives a Ferrari. And he goes, hey, why don't you come out for the weekend? I'll show you around.
2: No.
1: You don't go.
2: No.
1: Why not?
2: No.
1: I'm straight, and I'd consider it. I'd be like, oh, maybe I'll go see this guy. Why not?
2: Yeah. I was getting to know a radio guy from L.A., mm-hmm. and he's like, I'll fly you back out. Mm-hmm. I'm like, no, you come to Chicago. And he ended up flying to Chicago. I wasn't going to go to his turf. No.
1: Why?
2: But because I'm not doing it. You come to my turf.
1: And then what? So he flies out to Chicago and?
2: Total bust.
1: Why? What happened?
2: Because he's just gross.
1: He was gross?
2: Yeah, but I was...
1: What do you mean he was gross?
2: I just didn't like him. He was a huge guy, still a huge guy in the radio world. Uh-huh. And I was enamored with who he was.
1: Uh-huh.
2: And then when I was with him on a date, it really didn't work out.
1: Why not?
2: I was not attracted to him at all.
1: Didn't you... Okay, so... This is why guys go so insane. Why?
2: I think he thought he was going to have sex.
1: Of course he did.
2: Because he is.
1: You let him on.
2: He's top tier radio talent.
1: You let him on.
2: Top tier.
1: That's why guys get so infuriated. Because, okay, now you know what the guy looked like, right?
2: Yeah, but again, I was like,
1: hold on,
2: okay.
1: Yeah. So you knew what he looked like.
2: Millionaire.
1: So then you have him fly all the way to Chicago.
2: Yeah.
1: His hopes are up, and then he gets there, and you're like, you're gross. I'm not attracted to you. Would you know that prior to?
2: He didn't like that because of who he was and how.
1: No, he didn't like that because he just wasted his whole weekend flying out to. It has nothing to do with who he was.
2: No, of course it was.
1: This guy could have been a huge fish in a huge pond,
2: and everybody bowed down to him, and I did not.
1: Could have been a clerk, a cash register worker at a convenience store. And it has nothing to do with who he was.
2: No, of course it did. Everybody that he wants, and then here's this dumb radio chick in Chicago who was like, not that impressed by you.
1: Who led him on.
2: I thought it was all right.
1: Who's this guy, by the way?
2: I'm not telling you.
1: Why not?
4: Is it Big Boy?
2: No, it's not Big Boy. 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
1: Ryan Seacrest.
2: Not Ryan Seacrest.
1: Let's see. Who was it? I have no idea. I'm sure she told me. I've told you a few times. I can't remember who it was. Who was it? I don't know. I've got to take a break. We'll be right back. Hang on.
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20: Yesterday we were talking about fast food places, and we said that they are bringing humans back to fast food. Now, I haven't really seen any examples of that. I don't go to fast food places too much, but we talked about this briefly yesterday. I don't know how it even came up, but they put kiosks in at a lot of fast food places so that you do all of your ordering. You have no human interaction, really, other than when you pick up your food. They hand it to you. That's about it. Well, McDonald's and others are saying, well, part of the experience that customers want is real human interaction. So they are bringing humans back to take your order and to do things. Again, I'm not sure if that's really true. It doesn't seem like something a company would do unless it's more expensive to have the technology than it is to have the people. I could understand doing that. They go, well, you know what? We tried to get AI to do our drive-through or to do this or that or the other, and it ended up being too expensive. So we're just going to hire 17-year-old kids to continue doing it. But there's one fast food place that they do have humans working there, but the way that they treat these humans is a little unusual. Let me show you this story. This is out of, where did this happen? Is this in what? Tennessee, I believe.
21: Murfreesboro. You sure?
20: Yeah.
22: It looks like a Murfree.
21: Okay.
20: Here's what they did to a worker at Wendy's who, listen.
23: You're about to see what happened to Nicholas Murphy's coworker that prompted him to start recording.
24: I actually feel sad for him. I actually wanted to cry.
23: The video was taken inside the kitchen of Wendy's on Church Street in Murfreesboro. We're not identifying the coworker. His family confirms he's neurodivergent. The reason Murphy started recording, look at his coworker's legs. Trash bag liners used to tie him to kitchen equipment. Tied, according to this police report, by his manager, Michiko Burton.
21: Why would she tie him up?
24: She said that she didn't want to babysit him, and that she needed him to stay put so that she can do whatever she's doing in the back.
23: Murphy says he was so disturbed by how his co-worker was being treated that he sent the video to his supervisors and to WSNB 4 Investigates. Murphy also recorded a short meeting between staff and an area manager.
0: Whether it be a cruel joke or intended, I don't care. Whatever went on with a couple of Sundays ago is unacceptable. Right, flat out. With anybody, it's unacceptable. But that just can't go on.
20: Yeah, I love how the manager has to even say that. We can't tie workers up to the kitchen equipment.
2: What's he supposed to say? Of course he's going to say that.
20: I know. That's why I'm saying it's so obvious. Yeah, of course. Did you see how they have him tied up? They use trash bags to tie him up around the ankle, like to make a makeshift like a sort of, chain. And they tie him up to the leg of the grill or whatever piece of equipment that was there.
3: Is it for his own safety?
2: No, they were annoyed with him.
20: He's just standing there. He's just like, he's leaning up against it. And he's like, I guess I have to be tied here until.
2: What did they say? He's neurodivergent.
20: Yeah, what does that mean exactly? Neurodivergent.
2: On the spectrum?
20: I don't know.
3: Could be on the spectrum. Could be. Yeah, it's just not. Well, you can't say the other word. I don't know.
20: I think everybody has some degree of neurodivergence, though, probably.
3: Well, what if he's going to stick his hands like in the deep fryer?
2: You don't lock
20: him
2: up.
20: Then he shouldn't have a job there.
3: Yeah, they were nice to hire him.
20: So you think it was one of those charity cases where they hire somebody and they're like.
3: Yes, I've worked at fast food places and there was people there that weren't allowed to do certain jobs.
20: You didn't tie him up, did you?
2: No.
3: No, I didn't. I didn't tie him. No, nobody tied him up. But
20: okay.
2: God.
20: So what would you have done if.
2: Untie him, not film him.
20: You think?
2: Untie him.
20: Yeah, but that's your manager. You don't want to go against your manager.
2: Film it and then try to fire me.
5: You have to film it to document it.
2: Yes.
5: So that person gets fired.
2: But then I let him go.
5: Yeah, of course.
2: Be like, dude, come on.
20: Like, what if you went into the mailroom here at iHeart and they were just like somebody tied up in there? They had one of those sales kids
2: Curtis?
20: Just tied up.
5: Oh, Curtis, yeah.
2: He's tied up.
5: He just leave.
2: I didn't see a thing.
23: Murfreesboro police were also called. According to this report, Burton told them it was part of a TikTok trend, that it was intended as a joke, and that the employee was okay with it. Murphy says that's simply not what happened.
24: If there was a TikTok trend, then where's the TikTok?
23: Police contacted the employee's parents, who confirmed he is neurodivergent. In the recorded meeting with staff, the area manager says this about Machiko Burton.
0: It's unacceptable for anyone. That is why Michi is no longer a manager for us.
23: I went to that Wendy's today seeking comment. I did want to confirm that there was a manager who was terminated because of it. Can you confirm that?
22: That I can confirm.
23: You can.
22: Absolutely.
23: Police say they interviewed the employee who was tied, and he told them he was not upset and not injured, so no charges were filed. But the employees...
20: Look at that. I mean, that's so bizarre, the way that they tie him up with these trash bags.
2: You could also just lean down and untie it.
20: Yeah. I mean, he's not captive, I would say.
2: No.
20: And he did say, I'm not upset. I was totally okay with it.
3: He doesn't have to work right now. Yeah.
20: Would you have, when you worked at McDonald's, would you have allowed them to tie you to the grill if you just, if you didn't have to do any work?
3: Oh. Oh, yeah, actually, yeah.
20: So your attitude really changed there.
3: Yeah, because
20: you were about working. Absolutely, not working.
3: I don't have to do anything? Because that's a tough job. People are always like, they get paid too much as a starter job. That's a tough job. Working the line.
20: Oh yeah, I bet. It looks tough.
3: It's nonstop. It is
20: hot,
3: gross. Everything that you don't want in a job is that.
20: You just come home stink, like smelling like
3: rubber. You can't get that stink off you. You think you get. You go home. You take a shower. You think you get it off you, but then when you get like in a car, somebody else's car, you just start smelling the fry grease again. You're like, it's still on. It's just on you. It does not leave for weeks.
20: Mm.
3: I worked with a handicapped guy mm-hmm. as a dishwasher.
20: Handy capable.
3: Yeah, handy capable. And he was my kind of my boss. Uh-huh. I mean, well, he was there for like 20, 30 years. And so when I started the dishwasher, he was the head dishwasher. I was underneath him. So mm-hmm. I would have to listen to what he did. But I don't think he was ever tied up, but he had an interest. I don't think he got paid. I think the owners gave him a place to live and paid for his medication. So this was not McDonald's. This was a different restaurant.
20: So he didn't cut. He didn't get a salary.
3: Got pills.
20: What kind of pills?
3: Because he was like handicapped, so his medication.
20: Like his mental medication yeah. or something?
3: Oh. But you had to watch that guy. I remember one time we ran out of like salami or pepperoni or something. So we gave him some money and said, go to the grocery store, go buy some pepperoni. And he just never came back. And then we found him underneath a tree covered in powdered donuts, powder, just slamming powdered donuts.
20: And because he took the money and immediately
3: bought donuts.
20: Anyway, so that manager has been fired. We'll be right back. Hang on.
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Corey Roddick, did you have a rough night last night? Well, we'll soothe those jangle nerves with glam and sleaze and, dare I say, hair metal. L.A. Guns are on the buzzard.

night, you went hard. All you need is Hair the Dog. 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

Let the record show that the first metal album to debut at number one on the Billboard charts was this one back in 1991. Title track to Skid Row's Slave to the Grind. You got Hair of the Dog? 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WMMS.

0: Coming up on Guardians Warm Up, Tom Hamilton checks in with manager Stephen Vogt as the Guardians look for a sweep of the Athletics this afternoon here at Progressive Field. And it's the community spotlight with Guardians pitcher Joey Cantillo coming up on Guardians Warm Up.
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0: Good afternoon, everyone. Welcome to the Bet 365 Guardians warm-up show. Today, from Progressive Field in downtown Cleveland, it's the final regular season home game for the Guardians as they take on the Athletics in the finale of this three-game series. Jim Rosenhaus along with you as the Guardians get ready to wrap up their home schedule. Seven games left in the regular season, and they remain one game ahead of the second-place White Sox in the American League's Central Division standings. And perhaps just as important, they are two games ahead of Texas in the battle for that second seed in the American League postseason, and that carries with it that first round bye. Avoiding the wild card round, they would go directly to the American League Division Series. The Guardians have won four straight after last night's 12-6 win over the Athletics. Stay tuned. More to come after this.
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0: Welcome back to the Bet 365 Guardians warm-up show. Nice win for the Guardians last night, 12-6 over the Athletics. The bats were booming. Eight different players in the lineup had base hits. Five had multi-hit games. None better than Angel Martinez with a four-hit night that included home runs from both sides of the plate. 21st time that's happened in franchise history. Stay tuned. We'll have more to come after this.
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6: Let's take a look at the numbers today. The finale, final game of the regular season at Progressive Field, have the Guards the biggest favorite of the series. They're minus 230, and the total is 7. Now, let's take a look at some futures as we head into the home stretch. 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As far as making the playoffs, Guardians a huge 25-1 favorite to make it in and play postseason baseball this year. 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
0: Welcome back to Guardians warm-up. We're joined by Joey Cantillo. We always like to talk pitching with Joey, but for today, we're talking about a great honor for him. He's been selected as the Guardians nominee for the Roberto Clemente Award. And Joey, such a prestigious award. There have been some great players who have won this award in the past. And a surprise to you, even though you do a lot of things in the community from time to time?
7: Yeah, no, it was definitely a surprise. I mean, not something obviously that I would just my position and stuff. I didn't necessarily think that's something that it was just in the realm of possibilities. But it's cool. It's cool that it happened, and I think it's obviously a special recognition. And like I said, I think I'm only in the position I am. I've been blessed with a lot of things and fortunate to have these things. So why not give back? And I mean, I really give credit to like, you know, Steve and Bo in the past and just veterans that have been here the last couple of years that I've been able to see do great things. So when opportunities were presented to me to do the same thing, I took them and here we are. But just thankful and yeah.
0: The Ronald McDonald House is one of the areas that you volunteered at. What makes that a special day for you and a special day for the kids over there and families too?
7: Yeah, it's a special place, obviously, what it means for those families that are in need and kids and people, you know, seeking medical attention, a place for them to stay and live. But, I mean, I love food and I love, you know, being able to obviously impact kids and take care of people and give your support, basically. And I think it just was something that lined up perfectly where it's like, hey, you know, go hang out with kids, see, you know, gain some perspective because, you know, whether you're, you know, like I was telling Joe earlier, like, it doesn't matter what you do, whatever, like, you know, we all want to take care of each other and be healthy. Like, you know, you start to see the different situations that people are in life, and that gives, you know, me great perspective. But it's also like, wow, if I can take some time out of my day to try to lift some people up and meet them at the level they're at, I think is very valuable. And I think I was able to do that. And what better way than cooking food and eating food with people?
0: Joey Cantillo is joining us. He's the Guardians nominee for the Roberto Clemente Award. Usually there's a good foundation somewhere along the line. Mom and dad, what did they instill in you as a young kid growing up that maybe is taking hold now?
7: Yeah, I mean, obviously, I feel like I have great parents that always kind of tried to prioritize the best things and the right things. And they definitely did that, and I think... you know, even the last couple of years, to be honest, my dad, you know, every time I come home in the off season, my dad's like, hey, try to do this, try to help out there with different donations or clinics and stuff. And, you know, I do it, you know, there's always a few camps and clinics that I'll help out at, and I'm, you know, kind of working to do my own, clinic and basically some kind of camp in Hawaii one day with all the local kids. And I think it'd be awesome to do and have some sort of Cleveland representation there. It would be really cool. But yeah, it just kind of worked out this year where, you know, your first couple of years in the big leagues where you're kind of getting your footing of where you are in the league and what you're trying to do and always looking for opportunities to help. And I think really sitting down, like, credit to our community relations team. Elena's right out here and we have a good group of people, Elena especially, you know, she sits down with us and says, hey, how would you like to and in what ways are you interested in impacting the community? And you talk through some things and we're able to find some things that, like I said, it doesn't feel like it's anything. It feels like fun to me, right? It feels like something that I don't mind doing. And obviously there's, you know, there's busy schedules and you're trying to navigate sleep and rest. But, you know, the opportunities I've been able to go there, it's felt fun. It's felt awesome. And I really appreciate that for obviously myself. And I'm hoping that I was able to impact some people in some kind of way. And if anything, feed them some food and get them some lunch.
0: Joey, congratulations. Keep up the good work. Thank you.
7: Thanks, Rosie. Appreciate it.
0: That is Joey Cantillo, Guardians pitcher and the Guardians nominee for the Roberto Clemente Award. Stay tuned. More to come after this.
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0: 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It's the Northeast Ohio pregame weather forecast. 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
12: Scattered to isolated showers will be with us through much of the afternoon right into the evening hours. Temperatures maintaining in the 60s before cooling into the upper 50s throughout the overnight. More showers, but exclusive for our southernmost communities for your Monday. Watching out for a flash flooding risk. Otherwise, trending drier for the afternoon with temperatures in the 60s. From the 3 News Weather Center, I'm meteorologist Anthony Copeland.
0: Another big game for the Guardians this afternoon as they pursue that postseason berth and a division crown in the AL Central. Tom Hamilton will talk about it with manager Stephen Vogt on the KeyBank Manager Show next.
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3: Hi again, everybody. With Cleveland manager Stephen Vogt, this is Tom Hamilton. Welcome. It's the Manager Show, and it's brought to you by KeyBank. And it's the finale of this weekend series with the Athletics. Bombs away last night. No one's asking what's wrong with the Cleveland offense anymore, Voter.
4: Yeah, it's been a good little stretch here. I think, you know, really since the deadline, really since we, you know, Joe Adell and Nate Lowe came, and it really bolstered this offense, and we've been swinging the bats really well, and showed it again last night. A great answer after a long top of the first, and the guys just kept adding on.
3: Boy, it doesn't seem to matter, and it's happened multiple times now where you're behind early in the game. That a lot of times was a death sentence earlier in the year. This club isn't blinking.
4: Oh, I feel like everybody's really, you know, it's that time of year where we're winning today, you know, and we believe that the whole season. But, you know, you get down to these games, our guys have been here. You know, we've got a lot of guys with this experience, and they're talking with the guys that maybe don't have as much. But there's a feeling in the air that we're going to win every game, and we're going to go out and do it. And that's really powerful.
3: Do you sense that Hosey's turned the corner a little bit?
4: I think it's every day is different for him, you know, and I think, again, Hosey wants to win. There's one thing you can count on from Hosey, and that's I'm going to do everything I can to help us win, and it sure seems like the bat's moving a little faster, and he's feeling better.
3: I know you believe in it, and you've witnessed it, be it a player or now as a manager. When your best player plays the game the way it needs to be played and plays it maybe harder than anybody, you can't quantify that, can you?
4: No, I mean, he sets the standard. I mean, he plays baseball the way baseball was intended to play, and that's 100% at all times. And when your best player's modeling that, it makes my life a lot easier, that's for sure.
3: Hey, talk about Angel Martinez. Obviously, the side's just fine.
4: Yeah, he's feeling better. What a fun night for Angel last night. I mean, welcome back to the lineup, and just throws out three extra base hits and four hit night. But, you know, he brings us so much energy. He can hurt you from both sides of the plate. He's having a phenomenal year.
3: He's intriguing, isn't he, in that what is his ceiling?
4: I don't think he has one. I truly don't. I think he's just going to continue to get better as he gets older and he gains more experience. I mean, we're seeing it. We're seeing growth right in front of our eyes. I mean, he, you know, missed an entire month and he's still having a phenomenal season. And it's just been a lot of fun to watch Angel kind of grow into this player that he's becoming. And like I said, I don't think he's slowing down anytime soon.
3: For some reason, nationally, it just seems like Chase DeLauter's season's gone under the radar. Pretty impressive for a rookie.
4: It's very impressive. And I think, you know, Chase, what he's done this year offensively, defensively, and even just medically with staying on the field as much as he has, knock on wood, it's just been an incredible year for him. And it's a testament to him, the work he's put in, the medical staff. And it's just he doesn't seem to get rattled.
3: Gavin Williams is certainly a Cy Young candidate. So is Parker Messick. These guys seem to now really sense what's at the end of the line, don't they?
4: Yeah, Gavin's been phenomenal. I mean, taking the ball, getting the punch outs, you know, we're seeing so much growth from him. But you're starting to see that confidence when he's out there, and he knows he's going to go out and be good. And so we're really looking forward to watching him take the ball today.
3: You do have an off day tomorrow because it certainly looks like we're going to be able to get this game in at some point here today. Does that change the rotation going forward?
4: We're working through that. I think we need to get through today. We need to see, you know, make sure that we do play today. And then, you know, we may reset the rotation a little bit just for the last six games and see where we end up.
3: Voter, again, I know you're not going to disperse any info here. We get that. But when you talk about the last week, you also have to keep in mind that you could be playing the following week, right?
4: Yeah, I mean, we were talking through all the different scenarios right now of, you know, the last six games, wild card round, or if we get the bye, whatever those are. We're working through a lot of different scenarios right now, and we'll have an outcome at some point. So there's no information coming out today.
3: We tried, folks. You're having fun too, aren't you? I mean, you've been a major league manager 3 years. You have guided this team into this position 3 years in a row.
4: It's so much fun to watch these guys have success. And again, it's not about me. It's not about anything like that. It's about these guys working together for 162 games. We've got seven left, and they're all just as important as the first 154, I think, or five, whatever the math is. Sorry, I'm not a math guy, but I've had a blast. I've been agonized. I've been sad. I've been happy. I've been mad. But at the end of the day, we're playing meaningful baseball with a week left, and we have an opportunity to do something really, really special.
3: And a guy that's going to get a lot of votes again, and rightfully so, for Manager of the Year. Stephen Vogt on the KeyBank Manager Show. Tom Hamilton inviting you to stay tuned. The first pitch next on the Cleveland Clinic Radio Network.
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3: Here it comes. Got him swinging on a slider away. So for the second time this year, Parker Messick has struck out 10 in a game.
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2: Welcome back to the Bet365 Guardians warm-up show. Guardians and Athletics meeting in the finale of this three-game series, and it's time now for the pitching matchup. Young right-hander Jack Perkins is on the mound for the Athletics, 3-11 on the season, an earned run average of 6.14, as he has bounced back and forth between the rotation and the bullpen. This will be his 36th appearance, start number 16. His last, perhaps his best, as he faced Tampa Bay on Tuesday down in St. Pete and allowed just one unearned run in 6 2/3 innings. He'll be opposed by right-hander Gavin Williams, 13-8 on the season, an earned run average of 3.78. Last pitched on Monday against the White Sox, 5 innings, allowed just 2 runs, but took the loss in the last time the Guardians lost a ball game that was against Chicago on Monday night. In his career against the Athletics, 2 starts, a record of 1-0, and an ERA of 3.55. That's your pitching matchup. That'll do it for Guardians warm-up. Stay tuned. Starting lineups come your way next.
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19: 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First for the Athletics and manager Mark Kotze. Leading things off, Henry Bolte, the left fielder. Shea Langeliers, the designated hitter, bat second. Lawrence Butler, the right fielder, will hit third, with Zach Geloff at third base batting cleanup. Donovan Walton, the second baseman, will hit fifth. Tommy White at first base bats sixth. Alika Williams at shortstop will hit seventh. Jonah Heim does the catching, bats eighth. And Denzel Clark in center field bats ninth. On the mound, right-hander Jack Perkins. Now on the other side for the Guardians and manager Stephen Vogt. Leading things off, Stephen Kwan in center field. Jose Ramirez, the third baseman, bats second. Chase DeLauder in right field hits third, with Joe Adele, the designated hitter, batting cleanup. Travis Bazana at second base will hit fifth. Nathaniel Lowe, the first baseman, bats sixth. Angel Martinez in left field will hit seventh. Patrick Bailey does the catching, bats eighth. And Angel Hanal at shortstop will hit ninth. On the mound, right-hander Gavin Williams. Those are your starting lineups. Now stay tuned. When we return, we'll be joined by Tom Hamilton after this timeout on the Cleveland Clinic Radio Network.
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0: 100.7 WMMS. Well, hi again, everybody. This is Tom Hamilton at Rainy Progressive Field, where the Cleveland Guardians and the Sacramento A's will conclude their season series and this weekend series. Cleveland having won the first two ball games and now in first place by one game over the Chicago White Sox in the American League Central Division. As we start the final week of the regular season here today, and we can tell you that this game will be played at some point. We are in a rain delay and may be in a rain delay for a while. The forecast, obviously, not very good, although it's brighter now than it has been in a while here in downtown Cleveland. But we're a long way away from this ball game starting. The tarp is down, and again, the immediate forecast is not very good. And especially with Gavin Williams starting today, there is no way you're going to start this ball game, have it interrupted, and lose a guy like Gavin Williams with everything that is at stake as we get ready for the final week of the regular season. So have to sit back. It's going to be a while. And again, when you look at the radar, there is a lot of rain in the area and will be probably for the next hour, hour and a half. So we could be getting started quite a bit after the original game time today, but it's imperative this game gets played. Both teams are off tomorrow, but of course the Athletics have a long flight back to Sacramento, and they too want this ball game to be played. So Cleveland and the Athletics in a rain delay. We'll give you a further update in 30 minutes here in the Cleveland Clinic Radio Network.
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0: from Cage the Elephant is called Beaches in Tennessee, and you got it on the buzzer. 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We're trying to get this game freaking played, dude. Mother Nature has other ideas. Figures. This tracks, too, because, you know, Cleveland. 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
1: No. Hi, everybody. This is Tom Hamilton. Welcome back to Progressive Field. The rain delay continues as the Guardians and the A's hope to get this ball game started. Probably looking at sometime between the 3 and 4 o'clock hour, but really no definitive word on that. Obviously, it's all about the radar, how much rain is in the area, and how much of a window you have to play this game. The key is to be able to play this game, not start this game, and then have some kind of a stoppage. So the rain continues. We'll stay in the rain delay, but it's going to be probably sometime between 3 and 4, best case scenario, when we're able to get this ball game underway. We'll give you a further update in 30 minutes on the Cleveland Clinic Radio Network.
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6: Wake up! 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run, run, run, run, run, run, run, run, run, run, run, run, run, run, run, run, run, run, run, run, run, run, run, run, run, run, run, run, run, run, run, run, run, run, run, run, run, run, run, run, 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

Shut up, dude. There are plenty of things to be afraid of. We go through them every day. Here's a new one. Sticking a fork in a socket. Be afraid of that. Don't do it, ever. It's 100.7 WMMS, your FM home for Guardians baseball. Trying to get this game going. Got some rain holding up the things. Guards trying to play their final regular season home game today at Progressive Field, taking on the A's. As soon as we can get over there, we absolutely will. In the meantime, let's freaking rock this pig. Godsmack, do it for your Sunday. 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

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Corey Roddick in. Gonna tell you exactly how we're gonna get you into Metallica before you can even buy tickets. Happens after morning. 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

0: from Progressive Field in downtown Cleveland, Ohio. It is game number 156. Today, the Cleveland Guardians and the Athletics of Sacramento play for the final time this year. Cleveland having won Friday and Saturday nights and now 4-1 against the A's here in 2026. Hi again, everybody. This is Tom Hamilton, along with Jim Rosenhaus, along with Brian Motze, as we get set for the start of today's ballgame. A ballgame that has, of course, Cleveland pretty much feeling like they're in a must-win scenario each and every day, because who knows how things will stand a week from today when the regular season comes to an end. Right now, Cleveland, it controls its own destiny. Right now, they're in the playoffs. They would win the division, and that obviously would mean, worst-case scenario, they'd be the number three wild card team right now if they weren't the division leader. So they've really got two avenues into postseason play, but you still have a week's worth of games to play. Three at Fenway Park, three in Kansas City. So by no means are you in the driver's seat, so to speak. No such thing in this crazy 2026 campaign, but you're in a great spot to at least control your own fate. Cleveland with a record of 80-75. They're a game better than the White Sox. White Sox and Detroit, same boat as Cleveland. They're in a rain delay. They have not yet started their ball game on the south side of Chicago. The Athletics, right now the third worst record in all of baseball at 61-94. Only the Angels and the Rockies have a worse record, and so they will head home to finish out their season in Sacramento. Cleveland comes in having won four in a row. The Athletics come in, they have dropped five straight ball games. The umpires today, Stu Sherwater behind the plate. Jordan Baker is the crew chief. He is at first. Junior Valentine at second, and Rob Drake is your third base umpire. Right now we have overcast skies. We have humidity in the air. It's on the cooler side from what we had earlier this week, past week when we were in the 80s, but we also have a pretty significant breeze that is blowing in from right and right center, and that always makes it a much tougher ballpark to hit in. Maybe not quite what we had last night when the ball was jumping out of this ballpark, but tonight you're going to have to put a, or today you're going to have to put a charge into it. This game may end up sometime tonight, because we are already over 2 hours late in getting started due to the rain. It feels like, and I believe Curtis Stanberg told us, every series in Cleveland that's been on a weekend since June has had rain on getaway day. Is that incredible? And Sacramento, of course, has a long flight ahead of them as they go cross-country to the West Coast. Cleveland and the Athletics have tomorrow off. Cleveland will fly to Boston tomorrow evening. 325 down the lines, 370 to left center, 375 to right center, 400 to dead center. The 19-foot wall from the left field corner to center, a 9-foot wall from center to the right field corner. Cleveland takes the field in their home whites with the navy blue and the red trim. And the Athletics in their traveling gray today with a green and gold trim. Should give you a couple of notes here. Brian Rocchio, he will not play today. He left with leg soreness last night, and he is day-to-day, but he is out of the lineup today. So Angel Hanau will take his spot at short. And as far as what lies ahead, they'll figure out the entire rotation for this coming week following today's game and the off day. We do know that on Tuesday night at Fenway, Parker Messick will make the start. That would mean, if needed, Parker Messick could come back on his normal rest and pitch the season finale a week from today in Kansas City. We also know Foster Griffin will be pitching the ball game on Wednesday night. Then they'll make a decision here in the coming days whether it's Tanner Bibee or Joey Cantillo that gets the nod at Fenway Park on Thursday night. So obviously some things are still up in the air, but again, Cleveland has put itself now in a very favorable position. Can they finish the deal here as we get set for this final week of baseball, as Cleveland has 7 games remaining, including today's ball game against the Athletics. On the hill, Gavin Williams, the right-hander, 6'6", 250, 27 years of age, second in the American League in strikeouts, and he's got a chance to be leading the American League in strikeouts before this day is done, as right now the top strikeout man in the American League is Dylan Cease, and he has just 4 more strikeouts than Gavin Williams. Williams 5th in the league in batting average. Henry Bolte leads off the wind end. Today's first pitch fouled up Strayers for strike one. And we're underway here at the corner of Carnegie and Ontario. Our game time temp 68 degrees. 2 hours and 5 minutes after the scheduled start. Bolte, the rookie outfielder, cuts and misses at a hanging slider. And the count 0-2. Bolte, a 273 batting mark, 11 homers and 35 RBIs for Bolte. Good-looking rookie, second-round pick out of high school. The kick and the 0-2, and it's a little bit high, came back with a slider. First time the Athletics have seen Gavin Williams this year. The right-hander into the windup and the 1-2 pitch. Got him! Swinging came with a slider. Williams strikes out Bolte to start today's ball game, and that'll bring up the DH, Shea Langeliers. Aniel Martinez in left, Stephen Kwan in center, Chase DeLauder in right, Nathaniel Lowe at first, Travis Bazan at second, Angel Hanau at short, Jose Ramirez at third, Patrick Bailey behind the plate. The DH, the right-handed hitting Shea Langeliers. The pitch, and it's outside, a ball. Yanked the fastball at 99 miles per hour. Gavin Williams had that extra rest when he started against the White Sox last week. The pitch, swing and a miss. Chase the breaking ball away, and they count 1-1. In the game against the White Sox that started that critical 3-game series, he went 5 innings, gave up 2 runs. The pitch, and it's fouled at the plate. 1-2 the count. On the campaign, Gavin Williams 13-8 with a 3.78 earned run average. Start number 31, he hasn't missed a turn. No complete games, 6 innings per start, 12 strikeouts, 3 walks, and 7 hits per 9 innings. What a year. Opposition batting 213. The pitch. Got him swinging. Back-to-back strikeouts to start the game as Langeliers out number 2. And here's the right fielder, the left-handed batting Lawrence Butler. Butler batting 230, 17 homers, 59 runs batted in. 2 outs, nobody on base, no score, top of inning number 1. The pitch. And he went curveball for strike 1. Gavin Williams looks sharp here today. The 0-1. Check swing, and he chased the back foot slider 0-2. That pitch almost hit him. Now you can see the command is better for Gavin Williams. Remember, he got extra rest. He had had a week off before he faced the White Sox. The pitch, down and in. And sometimes that's too much time off. But again, Cleveland was trying to get their rotation the way they wanted coming into this stretch run. Now the windup. Now the 1-2 pitch. Fouled it back. We'll do it again at 1-2. Williams into the wind. Pitch number 13 of the inning. Swing and a foul tip. Just got a piece of the curveball. Still a 1-2 count. Folks still coming in. A lot of people knew this game would be delayed. And the good news is they wanted to delay the game so they had a legitimate window to play it in with no stoppage. And it looks like we've hit that sweet spot. Now the 1-2. Swing and a miss. Slider got him. So Williams strikes out the side, and the Guardians are coming to bat.
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0: No scores. We go to the bottom half of inning number one. Jack Perkins, the right-hander, to face Stephen Kwan, and the pitch is a little in, ball one. Perkins, 6'1", 224. The right-hander, 26 years of age. He's had a rough go of it, starting and relieving. Now the winding pitch to Kwan, and it's down 2-0. Perkins, 11 losses on the year. 3-11 and a 6.14 ERA. This has been the story for the Athletics this year. They just don't have pitching. The 2-0, and it's in there. Perkins, 15 starts, 20 appearances out of the pen, 10 strikeouts, 4 walks per 9 innings. The team's hitting .264 off the right-hander. Now the next delivery, Kwan takes, it's high, 3-1. One thing about this Athletic staff, they will walk you. You must be patient at the plate and swing at strikes. Into the motion, here it comes. Swung on, line shot to center, and Stephen Kwan rifles a single to center to start the game. Third hit this weekend. That'll bring up Jose Ramirez, the switch hitting third baseman. He'll be one of 8 left-handed bats in the lineup today. Cleveland with 4 switch hitters in the lineup and another switch hitter on the bench. And Brian Rocchio not playing with that sore leg. Jose Ramirez, his bat has come to life the last 3 games. The pitch to Jose. And he rifles one high and deep and foul down the right side, way into the second deck. Boy, does he look locked in. Jose Ramirez, 6 hits in the last 3 games. Now the 0-1 pitch. And it's in there, called strike. And it's an 0-2 count. Outfield for Jose Ramirez toward right. Medium to fairly deep, even with that breeze blowing in on a 68-degree Sunday afternoon at the lakefront. Now the 0-2. And before it's made, a throw to first. Kwan back with a dive. Kwan 10 steals. Jose Ramirez now with a .234 batting mark. 12 homers, 51 RBIs, 26 doubles, 34 steals. And the pitch. And it just missed down and away. Squirts free of Jonah Heim, but no advance. One ball, two strikes. Henry Bolte in left, Denzel Clark in center, Lawrence Butler in right. Tommy White at first, Donovan Walton at second, Malika Williams at short, Zach Geloff at third, and the catcher, Jonah Heim. The pitch, fouled it back, will do it again at 1-2. 68 degrees, and that's brought to you by Gusto. Hire, pay, grow your team with Gusto. The right-hander, hands set, belt high. He deals, and it's swung on a weak chopper to first. Fair ball played in front of the bag by White. He'll make the play himself to retire Ramirez. Kwan to second. One down for Chase DeLauder. Homered last night in that first inning. Trying to get Cleveland jump-started again today. DeLauder against Athletics pitching this season, 11 for 19. Two homers, six RBIs. Now the set by Perkins.

0: The right-hander's ready, and the pitch, and it's swung on, lifted in the air, medium deep left center, and the center fielder Clark will retire Joe Adell. No score after one. 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
0: Middle of the order. Oakland bats in the second inning. No score. Gavin Williams struck out the side in the first. Cleanup hitter and third baseman Zach Geloff. Righty-righty matchup. Geloff cuts and misses late on the fastball. Geloff batting 249, 19 homers, 50 RBIs. That next pitch, and it didn't miss by much. 1-1 the count. Gavin Williams out of East Carolina University lets it rip. And it's swung and drilled to left center. That's a base hit. Martinez in the gap cuts it off. The left fielder holds Geloff to a long single to start the Athletics second inning. Here's Donovan Walton. He had the big night last night. 3-for-4, 4 RBIs, had a home run. Started the year with the Angels. Claimed off waivers in July. Left-handed batter, Donovan Walton. Today at second base. Now the pitch, in there a strike. Walton batting 269. 8 homers, 29 RBIs. The 0-1, down and in, 1-1. We'll keep you abreast of everything going on in baseball today. Man, this final week is going to be something. Talk about scoreboard watching at its best. The bench, swung on, that's a base hit. Through the hole in the left center. So back-to-back singles, Geloff at second, Walton at first. And here's Tommy White, the first baseman, right-handed hitter. Tommy White, Major League rookie, started the year in Double-A, batting 249, 3 homers, 9 RBIs with the A's. Williams checks the runners. And the pitch. White takes a strike. White in Double-A and Triple-A this year batted 303,

0: 3, 10 homers, 64 RBIs. So the Athletics with an early threat. The pitch, swing and a miss. 0-2. Well, lately, would it be the Cleveland Guardians if they weren't behind early and then had to rally? They have not been deterred by any circumstance lately. Here's the 0-2. Checked on a breaking ball away in the count 1-2. Well, it's the Conrad Score 4, Win 4 New Tires contest through the first four innings when Cleveland bats. And today it'll be Brandon Allo of St. Mary's trying to win the Bridgestone Tires. Now the 1-2 pitch. Swung on, ground ball towards the right side. Sliding to first to glove it is Bazzana. Second baseman throws White up. Boy, that is old school baseball right there. Tommy White hitting behind the runners. Gave himself up. Hit a ground ball to the right side of the infield. And that puts Geloff at third. Walton at second. One down in this scoreless game. And the shortstop, Alika Williams, to the plate with the infield in. Righty-righty matchup. Here's where Williams needs the punch out. The pitch. And he went first pitch breaking ball for strike one. So good luck today in the Conrad Score 4, Win 4 New Tires contest to Brandon Allo of St. Mary's. Thanks to the great folks at Conrad's Tire Express and Total Car Care. Now the 0-1. And just a bit low, the slider. One ball, one strike. Gavin Williams, he's checking third, hands held just away from the chest a bit. And the pitch curved down low, 2-1. Gavin Williams this year has struck out 10 or more 11 different times. He is just the fifth pitcher in Cleveland baseball history to do that in 125 years. Now the 2-1 pitch. Fouled it off. Came again with a slider. 2-2. The other four that had 10 strikeouts or more in 11 games or more. Corey Kluber. He did it two different years. Sam McDowell. Two different years. Herb Score once. Bob Feller once. The 2-2. Swing and a miss. There's his fourth strikeout of this game. And a huge one. Keeps the runners at second and third, and now two down. That'll bring to the plate Jonah Heim, the switch hitting catcher, batting left-handed normally, but not anymore. He's quit switch hitting because it went so bad left-handed that he'll go right-handed against the right-handed pitcher. The pitch, and he hits it off the end of the bat, foul, first base side. Jonah Heim was batting 166 left-handed. He's batting 245 right-handed. But this is the first time in his career now, and about a week ago, he gave up switch hitting for the time being and is strictly batting right-handed. Now the pitch. Swung on, ground ball headed to third. Ramirez gloves, throws, inning over. Gavin Williams, second and third. One down, works out of it, keeps the A's off the board as we go to the bottom of the second in a scoreless game in Northeast Ohio.
1: Swung on, here's a high fly ball, launched to right field, home run, Jose Ramirez.
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0: No score, bottom of the second. The red-hot Travis Bazzana hitting fifth today, facing the right-hander Jack Perkins, who kicks and fires. And Bazzana taps it foul off to the right. Travis Bazzana, in the month of September, batting .320, OPS over 1,100, 6 homers, 15 RBIs. And how many big hits has he had this month? The 0-1, foul tipped it, 0-2. Cleveland in their 4-game win streak now, averaging 7.5 runs a game. Now the 0-2. Got him swinging. Looked like an off-speed pitch of some kind. Out number one, strikeout number one. Here's Nathaniel Lowe. And again, manager Stephen Bowden has talked about it numerous times. This offense took a mammoth step forward, not only with the youngsters getting better, but the additions of Nathaniel Lowe and Joe Adell. The pitch. And it's in tight, ball one. Now you have length to this lineup. You have some experience. You have some thump to the lineup. Lowe, 17 homers. Adell, 22. Now the 1-0 pitch. That's at the top of the zone, a strike. Infield to the right, outfield spread out. They're straight up. The pitch. Down low, 2-1. Sam Stack had a great note on Cleveland's power surge. Cleveland's had 25 home runs this month. That's the second most home runs in the American League here in the month of September. Now the 2-1 pitch. Swung on a weak bouncing ball to second. Ball hit the lip of the grass, flattened out, but good reaction by Walton charging. Second baseman made the play to get low, two down. Here's Angel Martinez. What a night he had. Goodness gracious. Four hits, two homers, a double, four RBIs last night. He and Brian Rocchio now have each had a game this year where they've homered from each side of the plate in the same game. Angel did it last night. Here's the wind. Here's the pitch. And he shows bunt, takes a strike. According to Sam Stack, Cleveland is the only team in baseball without a 20-homer hitter this year. Joe Adell has 22 home runs, but of those 22, 16 with the Angels. The pitch. And it's in there. And the count 0-2. The last time Cleveland didn't have someone hit 20 homers, 2015. Carlos Santana had 19 that year. Now the wind in the 0-2. Outside 1-2. Cleveland also has the third most home runs since 1969. without having a 20-homer hitter. The 1-2 pitch. Got him swinging. Chased the changeup in the dirt. Tell you more about that great note from Sam as we go to the third, scoreless on the Cleveland Clinic Radio Network.
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4: No score, third inning. Number 9-hitter Denzel Clark, the center fielder, facing Gavin Williams, right-hander against right-hander. Williams first offering to Clark, and it's in there, a strike. And what an honor, and we are pleased to have the president of the business side of the Cleveland Guardians, Brian Barron, joining us here in the top of the third inning as Gavin Williams lets it fly in the pitch outside 1-1. And unfortunately for all of us, it's a bittersweet day as Brian is going into retirement and has done such an incredible job here. The 1-1 check swing, and he went around 1-2. First off, congratulations, Brian. You've had an incredible impact on this franchise.
5: Thank you, Hammy. Thank you very much.
4: Is Chris ready for you to be home full time? That pitch outside, 2-2. She's shaking her head. No,
5: that's
4: sounds like all wives.
5: Well, it's very debatable. I'm assuming the answer to that is no, as she's very definitely shaking her head no.
4: Here's Gavin Williams, 2-2 pitch outside, full count. Brian, you came here from Procter & Gamble. Your good friend and former college football teammate at Princeton, Mark Shapiro, convinced you. The pitch and a check swing, strike three called. What made you leave a very successful career at Procter & Gamble to come here to Cleveland?
5: You know, it did help a lot that Mark and I knew each other, met each other. We were 18 years old, and he was a center, and I was a quarterback, and we spent a lot of time together in college. We reconnected. You know, in 2010, as he was moving into...
4: Here's Henry Bolte, the leadoff hitter, takes one in the dirt.
5: He was moving into the responsibility for the total organization, baseball and business, and he ended up at a game with a vice chairman that I happened to be working for at Procter & Gamble.
4: Into the wind, Gavin Williams lets it fly, and the pitch in there.
5: So we ended up reconnecting, and Mark wanted to, he was curious and wanted to learn a lot more about running a business and building a brand.
4: The 1-1 pitch, down low, 2-1.
5: So P&G partnered with, at the time, the Indians, and we started to share best practices, and I got to know what the business operation was doing up here, you know, Paul Dolan and the family, and Mark asked me to come, and I said, what the heck, why not? Let's see what happens.
4: Now the windup and the 2-1 pitch. Swing and a miss. Good slider away. 2-2. That's though, you've had a successful career. Was sports something you always wanted to get back to?
5: I think it's something that always interested me. I was the son of a coach, and all my brothers and I played.
4: Now the 2-2 pitch. Swung on a high chopper to second. Sliding toward first. Bazana gloves. Throws to down.
5: My brothers and my sisters, there were six of us in the family, children, we were all athletes, so competitive things were always of interest. And I wondered over time as I started spending time with Mark in the front office if some of the things that I'd learned, kind of the fundamentals of business at Procter & Gamble, would translate into sports. And that kind of led me down a different path to see, and I'm glad I did it.
4: Shea Langeliers takes down and away, two down, nobody on, no score. What are you most proud of in your time here?
5: I'm most proud of the folks that we have within our business operations.
4: Now the 1-0 pitch. Swung on, rolled toward third. We're going to keep, Brian, as Ramirez throws him out. He doesn't have anything to go back to. He's retired. So Brian Barron, the president of the Guardians, will stay with us here in the bottom of the third. Chris has insisted that he stay. He may have a new job as our third wheel in the booth. We are scoreless here in Cleveland.
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4: No score, bottom of the third, 8-9-1. Patrick Bailey batting left-handed against Jack Perkins. Guardians catcher takes a curveball strike in the Hyundai Grand Slam giveaway inning. Ann Williams of Independence trying to win the Hyundai Kona, courtesy of your Northern Ohio Hyundai dealers. Perkins from the first base side of the rubber delivers. Bailey takes the strike 0-2. We are joined by the business president of the Cleveland Guardians, Brian Barron, who is retiring at the end of this year, and Alex King will assume that role. Brian, you talked about the people that you have worked with. As into the motion is Perkins, and the pitch, strike three called. Bailey took a fastball for out number one, strikeout number three. Of course, you had so much to do with this renovation here. Did it turn out even better than you thought it might?
5: It really did. It's really enjoyable to watch fans enjoying all of our new spaces and places, and also getting our clubhouses for our baseball team and baseball operations upgraded and improved.
4: Angel Henao at short today with the sore leg by Rocchio, and he hits a little topper back to the mound, thrown out by Perkins. Two quick outs. What do you think is next here for the ball club as you hand it over to Alex King?
5: I think, you know, obviously the league is going to be working through labor negotiations in the offseason. I think for Alex and the team moving forward, the media component is going to be the biggest factor that is a big opportunity for Major League Baseball, and no one better in Major League Baseball, frankly, than Alex to be working that.
4: Here's Stephen Kwan, two outs, nobody on. No score, bottom of the third. Shows bunt, takes a strike. I know you can't get into labor talk and negotiations. That's an edict from the commissioner. But I do sense more optimism. I'll say that from what we have heard on the road here lately. And maybe less news in the public is good. Kwan tapping it foul to the right, the count 0-2.
5: Yeah, I would agree with that. And you know, like any negotiation, things I think will pick up as we head into the offseason and you turn the calendar into the new year.
4: Now the windup by Perkins and the 0-2 pitch down low. Before we let you go, because these innings are flying, I mean, you, Jason Garrett, former Dallas Cowboy coach, quarterback, and Mark Shapiro, all teammates of Princeton.
5: Yes, yes.
4: Now the 1-2 pitch. Quan takes high, and you said Jason Garrett, as was Mark, great teammate and an obviously bright guy.
5: Yes, yes. Those two, you know, knowing them when we were all 18 or 19, just very high-quality individuals and great friends for life.
4: Now the 2-2 pitch. Swing and a foul. Did you guys win a lot of games?
5: We were decent. Our junior and senior year, we were 6-4 each season, and I think that'd been the first time Princeton had put together back-to-back winning years in a little while, so that was a lot of fun.
4: No score, third inning, two outs, nobody on. Jack Perkins into the motion, and the 2-2 outside, full count. How important is it for this club to get into the playoffs when you look at it?
5: I think it's very important. You know, it keeps our fan base engaged. We've got some of the best fans in Major League Baseball and, frankly, in any sport.
4: Perkins with the payoff pitch. And it's swung on, a floater to center field. Clark coming on, makes the running basket catch. Well, Brian, you've been an incredible friend and such an asset to this organization. We cannot thank you enough for everything you've done to make this such an incredible franchise. We wish you, Chris, and your two sons the very best. And please don't be a stranger.
5: Well, thank you very much, Hammy. My pleasure.
4: Brian Barron, president of the Cleveland Guardians, says we will go to the fourth scoreless in downtown Cleveland.
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4: Fourth inning underway. Lawrence Butler, the batter, swings and misses at the heartbreaking pitch from Gavin Williams, who's quickly ahead 0-2, and that has been the story for Williams through the first three innings, getting ahead of hitters, staying out of trouble, and off to a nice start in this scoreless game. Here's his pitch, and it's low and inside for a ball, 1-2 the count. Jim Rosenhaus along with Tom Hamilton, great to have you with us from Progressive Field, final regular season home game. Brian Motze up the street at Command Center. The 1-2 swing and a miss, strike 3. And Butler is down on strikes for the second time today. That's number 6 for Gavin Williams, who continues to roll right along. And now he'll face Zach Geloff, who's had a really good weekend. A single his first time up. 4 hits in the series. Gave the Athletics a brief lead in the series opener. on Friday night with a three-run home run. And Geloff takes a strike on the inside corner. No runs, two hits for the Athletics. No runs, just one hit for the Guardians. Both teams playing errorless baseball. Here's the 0-1. Fastball up and in, and that brushes him back a little bit. So 1-1 the count. Now Williams winds it up, and here comes his 1-1 pitch to Geloff. Swing and a miss. The heat at 98 from Gavin Williams, and that is par for the course for him. When he needs to reach back, get a little extra, he can touch triple digits, but consistently in the upper 90s with his fastball. Here comes his 1-2. Swung on, fouled back, came right back with it at 99 miles an hour that time. So it remains 1-2 on Geloff. No score. Guardians and Athletics in the top half of the fourth inning. The 1-2 pitch swung on, and there's a high fly ball to deep right center. This one's way back, and now the right fielder, DeLauder, makes the catch just shy of the warning track as it tailed back almost to dead right, and Geloff's retired for the second out of the inning. Donovan Walton will step in. Single to left his first time up. Two down, base is empty here in the top half of inning number four. Now a cloudy day downtown. Had to wait out a 2-hour and 5-minute rain delay before we got started today. Here's the pitch to Walton. And he takes it up and in for ball one. He checked his swing. And the count's now 1-0 on Donovan Walton. Now the 1-0 from Williams. Swung on and fouled off. 1-1 the count. Fans, don't forget Joey Cantillo has been nominated for the 2026 Roberto Clemente Award presented by Capital One. And you can vote for him if you like at MLBTogether.com/Clemente Award, as they'll recognize the player who best represents Clemente's legacy on and off the field. Here's the 1-1. Swung on, fouled off at home plate. 1-2 to count. Yeah, Joey on the warm-up show today. Great work he does with the Ronald McDonald House and all the different camps and clinics that the Guardians put on for baseball and softball players, the kids throughout Northeast Ohio. Now the 1-2. Waved at and missed. Strike three. Chase the heartbreaking pitch again. Another strikeout for Williams. That's 7. Sets him down in order in the fourth. We head to the bottom of the inning. Still no score in downtown Cleveland.
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4: Bottom of the fourth inning, still no score as the Guardians have yet to solve Jack Perkins, the right-hander, with a good one going. Jose Ramirez to lead things off. Perkins delivers, and Ramirez takes a pitch high and away for ball one. The heat that time from Perkins at 95 miles an hour. Ramirez grounded to first, his first time up. Here's the pitch. Swung on, a chopper foul outside of first base. And quickly it's 1-1 on Jose Ramirez. The Northeast Ohio Ford Dealers out of town scoreboard. White Sox and Tigers still unable to get started in Chicago. Guardians came in a game up on the White Sox in the division. Here's the pitch. Swung on, ripped to first. Fair ball over the bag. Down the right field line it goes. On his way to second is Ramirez. Here's the throw. Not in time. Safe at second base is Jose Ramirez. Lead-off double for the Guardians here in the fourth. And again, that bat seems to be much quicker now for Jose Ramirez as he ripped one down the line over the bag at first. Double number 27 on the season for Jose. And now Chase DeLauder steps in. And this is where things have changed for the better offensively for the Guardians. Real tough stretch in the lineup now for Perkins. DeLauder digs in from the left side. The pitch to him. Down low. Ball one. DeLauder lined to right his first time up. He crushed one, but directly at the right fielder, Lawrence Butler. And he made the catch. Now he's back in the first inning. Perkins sets at the belt. The 1-0. Swung on, chopped foul over to the on-deck circle on the first base side. That's 1-1 on DeLauder. Enbridge Gas Ohio wants to remind you, whether you're an individual or contractor, state law requires you call 811 before you dig to have underground utilities marked. Here's the 1-1. Strike called on the outside corner. Good pitch at the knees on the changeup. And the count's now 1-2 on DeLauder with Joe Adell waiting on deck. Ramirez off the bag at second. Nobody out. Here's the pitch from Perkins. Swung on, popped him up. Foul, third base side, and out of play. So 1-2 the count on Chase DeLauder in this scoreless game. Including today, 7 left for the Guardians, who lead their division by a game. If that doesn't work out, they would be in that third and final wild card spot. Texas trying to chase them down. And Houston. Here's the 1-2. Swung on, and here's a high fly ball. Center field now drifting off to left center, and making the catch is the left fielder, Bolte. Headed to third, and in standing is Ramirez. But man, Bolte and Clark almost collided there in left center as that ball kept tailing away from the center fielder Clark, who was calling for it, then bailed at the last moment. And Bolte was able to make the catch. So DeLauder's retired. Ramirez now at third, infield in with one down, and Joe Adell at the plate. Here's the pitch. Breaking ball in there for a strike. With last night's game results, Texas has moved into that top spot out west by a game over Houston. So now it's Houston trying to track down that third and final wild card spot, which is currently held by the White Sox. Here's the 0-1. Inside. Almost hit him. Adell just got out of the way. 1-1 the count. Joe Adell batting .329 on the year with men in scoring position. Facing a right-hander here. That's been a little more challenging for him. But with the infield in, a lot of room to try and punch one through.
8: Ramirez down at third. Potential first run in this game. Perkins ready. The 1-1 pitch. Swung on, a slow tapper in front of the plate. Ramirez coming home, he scores. Perkins throws to first and he hit the runner. Safe at first is Adele, and the Guardians have a 1-0 lead. It's an infield single for Joe Adele. Marcotte out right away. And I think he wants to know, was Adele in fair territory going down that line? And he's pretty animated right now with home plate umpire Stu Sherwater about this. And he's been tossed. The Athletics manager has been tossed. And I think he's looking for some help from the umpires. Here comes Jordan Baker, the crew chief, in to pick up the argument. And right now, no change as they continue to talk things over. Okotze's day is over, but he's getting his money's worth before he heads back to the clubhouse. And the Guardians have a 1-0 lead on the infield single by Joe Adele that played at Jose Ramirez. Boy, he is still red hot. That's his third ejection on the season, 20th in his career. And he will head back to the dugout now as his afternoon is over. So Adele's at first base. Guardians have a run on the board on Adele's 93rd run batted in. Now Travis Bazzana steps in. He struck out his first time up. Perkins back to it. Here's his pitch. And it's swung on, bounced toward the middle. Right there, the shortstop, Williams, steps on the bag for one, throws to first, double play, side retired. But the Guardians take the lead, and we'll head to the fifth. 1-0, Cleveland.
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8: Guardians up 1-0. Gavin Williams has looked tremendous so far as he gets back to it in the fifth inning, facing Tommy White, and his pitch is a strike on the inside corner. Started him off with a breaking ball. Williams really using that harder breaking pitch a lot today. To go along with that good heat, here's the 0-1, outside and low. Not quite as many of the curveballs, and occasionally we'll see him throw a ton of those to keep the hitters off balance. He's right back into the wind, the 1-1. Swung on, ground ball to the second baseman, Bazana. He's up with it, throws to first for the out. One down, that'll bring up Alika Williams. Well, best wishes and happy anniversary, 50th anniversary, to Martin and Emmy Kramars of Willoughby. Happy anniversary, celebrating today their 50th, Martin and Emmy Kramars of Willoughby. Here's Williams, and he takes a breaking ball from Williams, low and outside. Alika Williams in the Pirates organization until midway through this season when he was acquired in a minor league deal with the Athletics. Here's the pitch to him. Breaking ball, strike on the inside corner, and the count's now 1-1. Guardians up 1-0 on the infield single from Joe Adell that scored Jose Ramirez from third last inning. Next pitch, swing and a miss. That hard slider again from Gavin Williams, getting these hitters to chase a lot. Already with 7 strikeouts. Taking dead aim toward the top spot in the American League. Here's the 1-2 pitch. Outside, 2-2 the count. What a year it has been for Williams, and it just seems like he is really getting it dialed in now as the season gets closer to the end. Here's the 2-2. Called strike 3. Poured a fastball right in there. Number 8 on the afternoon for Gavin Williams. 2 up, 2 down here in the 5th. From screening to diagnosis to treatment, Cleveland Clinic is changing everything about prostate cancer. 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Jonah Heim steps in. He bounced to third first time up. Pitch to him. Fastball strike on a outside corner. 0-1 the count. Next pitch. Swung on and ripped foul down the left side. Quickly 0-2. Now with these 8 strikeouts today for Gavin Williams, he shot past Dylan Cease of the Blue Jays into the top spot in the American League with 243 strikeouts. And Cease, unfortunately, is getting an MRI on his shoulder. His year may be done. Certainly looks that way. And the Blue Jays struggling toward the end. Here's the 0-2. Swung on, ground ball, third base, up with it, Ramirez. Throws to first, in time for the out. 3 up, 3 down go the Athletics after 4.5. 1-0. The Guardians in front on the Cleveland Clinic Radio Network.
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8: 1-0 Cleveland. Bottom of the fifth inning now as Nathaniel Lowe will lead things off. Jack Perkins continues for the Athletics. He has a good one going. This is two in a row for him. The pitch. Breaking ball. Low and in for ball one. Perkins really strong. His best start of the season. His last time out against Tampa Bay down in St. Pete. One unearned run in 6 2/3 innings against the Rays. Here's the 1-0. Swung on. Foul back. And it's 1-1 on low. His overall record and ERA, not what he would like this season. ERA up over 6, but the Athletics looking for anything positive starting pitching-wise heading into next season. And Perkins has had a couple of good ones here toward the end. The right-hander out of Indiana. Here's the pitch. Swing and a miss. And it's 1-2 on low, who bounced to second his first time up. A run on 3 hits for the Guardians. No runs, 2 hits for the Athletics as they've had their hands full today with Gavin Williams, who has brought the really good stuff. Now the 1-2 pitch to Lowe. Swung on, bounced back to the mound. Grabbed by Perkins, who flips underhand to first for the out. Boy, that was not an easy play. It was hit sharply. So one down. Here comes Angel Martinez. Hey, whenever the Guardians win, your Northeast Ohio Ford dealers donate $500 to Cleveland Guardians charities to support youth sports in Cleveland. And with the 80 wins on the board, net donations now up to $40,000 from the Northeast Ohio Ford dealers. Great stuff there. Here's Martinez. He struck out his first time up. Coming off the big night last night with the 4 hits, 11 total bases, a couple of home runs. Here's the pitch to him. And it's low and outside for ball one. And here he has put together a career year with the 17 homers and 57 driven in. Only 107 games because of a couple of different injury issues. The 1-0, swing and a miss. And it's 1-1. But certainly a big step forward this season for Martinez, and visiting with him before the game today. A couple of keys. First, the 1-1 from Perkins. And it's swung on and chopped to the first base side, grabbed on the backhand, and the flip to the pitcher covering is in time. White to Perkins, 2 down in the inning. But Angel was saying he's really figured out a way to just relax a little bit more. And not try and get too high when the good times come, or too low when the inevitable tough stretches come. And something he's always going to have to work on, he feels, but has done a better job at that this season. Patrick Bailey, the catcher, with 2 down, bases empty. Struck out looking, first time up. Here comes the pitch. Swing and a miss. On the injury report presented by Elk & Elk, if an auto accident or medical malpractice caused you injury, call 1-800-ELK-OHIO. Brian Rocchio out for today. Some leg soreness. Here comes the 0-1 pitch. Down low. 1-1. Colin Holderman still trying to make it back from that wrist issue. He had to slow down a little bit after a rehab start was, or a rehab appearance was cut short. We're trying to get him back to a good place so he can contribute out of that pen. Here comes the 1-1 pitch. Swung on, and there's a high fly ball right field near the corner. Butler gives it a look, but this foul ball is well out of play. So it's 1-2 on Bailey. With 2 outs, bases empty, 1-0 Cleveland. Bottom half of the fifth inning. Trying to make it 5 in a row, and what a great time for a win streak here. And the Guardians are in one right now with 7 games left, including today. The 1-2. Breaking ball down low. 2-2 the count. And they are still delayed in Chicago. White Sox and Tigers have yet to begin. They moved their game up yesterday from a night game to a day game, and they were able to get their game in yesterday. So far, no dice over on the south side. Here's the 2-2. Swing and a miss, strike 3. Guardians go quietly in the fifth, and we head to the sixth. It's 1-0 Cleveland over the Athletics.
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4: 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We have played 5 innings. Man, nothing comes easy, does it? Now when you're trying to nail down a playoff spot, 1-0 Cleveland. Bottom of the order as Denzel Clark takes a strike. The center fielder, right-handed batter, struck out his first time up. Gavin Williams looks brilliant again today. The pitch. Check swing. Did he go? No. Gavin Williams, 8 strikeouts, no walks. Gave up a pair of singles in the second. That's when the A's had runners at second and third, one out, and did not score. Now the pitch, a swing and a weak chopper up the middle, charged in front of the bag at second. Caught by Hanau on the run, threw him out. Oh, what an arm Hanau has. On a slow chopper over the mound. If Hanau doesn't cut in front of Bazzano and have his momentum taking him toward first, no way they get the speedy Clark. Heck of a play by Hanau. Top of the order, and Henry Bolte has struck out, grounded out, takes down and away. Righty-righty matchup. Boy, this is a good-looking rookie for the Athletics. Bolte sends a liner to left almost on cue. Base hit. Cleveland's run, a disputed run, in that Jose Ramirez doubled in the fourth, moved to third on aggressive base running and a flyout, scored on a little topper off the bat of Joe Adell midway between the plate and the mound. There was no play at the plate. Perkins had only one play, that was to first, but his throw hit Adell in the back. It was ruled an RBI single. Could have gone the other way. Here's the set and the pitch to Langoliers. Throw to first and out by 5 feet is Henry Bolte. I mean, that wasn't even remotely close as Gavin Williams picks him off, 2 down. And again, this is a very young Athletics ball club.

0: And Mark Kotze, the Athletics manager, had a legitimate beef that Joe Adell was outside that runner's box going down the line. Thus, that's why he got hit with the throw. He was ejected, but you could see why. That's one of those calls that could have gone either way. The 0-2. Swing and a fly ball to right, fairly deep. DeLauder drifting back, has room. He'll make the catch. Mark Kotze is one of the outstanding managers in baseball. He's done a tremendous job with this young club, but you just don't have any chance to win when you have four of your best offensive players out for the year with injuries, and you have no pitching. It's not Mark Kotze's fault. He's one of the best managers in the game. It's a 1-0 Cleveland lead, middle of the sixth.
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0: Number 9 hitter, Angel Hanau, switch hitter at short. Batting left-handed, Jack Perkins pitch. Cut on and missed, 1-1. Hanau's really scuffling it. This is part of your first go-round of the big leagues. Hanau, game number 37. As bright a prospect as the Guardians have, but finding out tough sledding at this level. Perkins pitch, and he missed low with a breaking ball. But Jonah Heim is challenging the call. 1-0 Cleveland, bottom of the sixth. And the call is going to be
16: upheld. The Athletics have one challenge remaining.
0: So the Athletics, one challenge remaining. Cleveland has two. Hanau hitless in his last 14 at-bats. Brian Rocchio, sore leg, out today. Now the wind and the 2-1 pitch. Down and low and in, 3-1. Jack Perkins, boy, it's hard to believe. His earned run average is over 6. He's been outstanding. 4 strikeouts and was really encouraged. If you're the Athletics, he's throwing strikes. That's been a killer this series for Oakland pitching. The pitch swung on, fouled on the left side, full count. That's not Oakland anymore. I can't help it, folks.
17: I mean, it'll always be Oakland. Come on.
0: I guess, but...
17: You grew up with that. I think we all did.
18: I know it's got to change at some point, but...
0: Ugh. They got to get to Vegas so we can call them the Las Vegas A's.
18: Yeah.
0: Now the payoff pitch. And again, it's sliced in the air, shallow left near the line. Long run, Bolte, and it drops foul before the youngster can get there. 125 years of baseball for this proud franchise. Philadelphia A's, Kansas City A's. Even Reggie Jackson was a Kansas City A. So was Hawk Harrelson. Then the Oakland A's. Now the

0: please don't call us Sacramento, even though we play there for 3 years. Then eventually the Las Vegas A's. Got some good young players, but you just can't win when you don't have Nick Kurtz and Jacob Wilson and Brent Rooker, Tyler Soderstrom, and they need pitching. The payoff pitch. Swung on, banged to first. Nice play on the backhand by White. Stumbles, recovers, flips to the pitcher covering for the out. What's going to be a problem, though, for the Athletics, who wants to pitch in Sacramento next year? You're going to have to really overpay pitching. Even though you tell them it's only 1 year, pitchers look at their ERA, folks. And the Athletics' earned run average is almost 2 runs higher at home. 6.26 ERA in Sacramento. They've given up 145 homers in that park. Top of the order, Stephen Kwan takes inside a ball. One nothing Cleveland. Inning number 6. White Sox Tigers still watching it rain. The pitch outside, a called strike. Now, the problem there is that the Tigers play tomorrow, so they can't make that game up tomorrow. Here's the wind. Here's the 1-1. Fouled off to the left. White Sox have tomorrow off, so they don't have another common off day. I mean, they may have to make that game up a week from tomorrow if they can't play today. The 1-2. Swung on, line to left field. Base hit for Stephen Kwan the other way. He has a two-hit game. So the Guardians have a one-out base runner in the 6th. Cleveland up 1-0. Jose Ramirez, he doubled and scored. The game's only run, 1-for-2. In games that have playoff implications, finally, finally, you're seeing Toronto score some runs. They lead Texas 7-2 in the 8th inning. Here's the set and pitch down low. I mean, Toronto's put itself in a tough spot now. They are 3 games in back of the White Sox for the final wild card spot in the American League. One out, one on, 1-0 Cleveland. The pitch. And Ramirez lunging at a changeup. Pops it up to the third baseman, Geloff, who retires him. 2 down for Chase DeLauder, 0-for-2. The other problem is Toronto loses the tiebreaker to the White Sox, so they can't have the same record. So they're really more than 3 games, or 4 games, really, out of the final wild card spot. They lead Texas 7-2 in the 8th. Right now, Texas, a 1-game lead over Houston in the West. Here's DeLauder. And he lines one toward the gap in left center, a base hit. Cut off there by the center fielder, Clark. Kwan stops at second. And that'll bring up Joe Adell, 1-for-2, an RBI single. Guardians at first and second, 2 down. Running out to the mound, the interim pitching coach, Dan Hubbs. Now, I mentioned Texas leads Houston by a game in the West. When it comes to the West, Houston wins the tiebreaker, so Texas can't finish with the same record as Houston and win the West. San Diego leads Miami 2-0 in the 4th. Right now, San Diego is tied with the Cubs for the top spot in the wild card chase in the National League. Philly, 1 game back. San Diego loses the tiebreaker with the Cubs if they finish tied. Yankees lead Arizona 4-1 in the 3rd. Diamondbacks playoff hopes are all but over. 4 games out. of the last wild card spot. Here's Joe Adell, two on, two out, 1-0 Cleveland, sixth inning. The set and pitch, down low, ball one. Philly beat the Mets 7-2. So Philly right now, the third wild card team in the National League, they're keeping the heat on. Right now, Philly would be opening up the playoffs in their own division in Atlanta. Adell cuts and misses in the count of 1-1. Cubs hammered the Reds 9-1, but they've lost Alex Bregman, and you better wonder about how serious the injury is. He got hit in the face by a foul ball. The pitch swung on, fouled upstairs, 1-2. We've talked about this time and again. Nobody does anything about it. There are on-deck circles, but nobody stands in the on-deck circle. That game in Cincinnati, Bregman, the on-deck hitter, was almost directly in back of home plate. The foul ball hit him in the face, and he's been hospitalized in Cincinnati. Now the 1-2 to Adell. Down in the dirt, 2-2. Atlanta, 4-2 win over Houston. So the Braves, who are going to win the East, certainly helping out Texas. Tampa Bay beat Boston today 5-1. They're nailing down the AL East. Now the 2-2 to Adell. A swing and a fisted pop-up to second. On the grass is the second baseman Walton to make the catch, retire Adell and Cleveland. Boy, this Jack Perkins has looked good today. Your scoreboard update brought to you by your Northeast Ohio Ford dealers. We've played six, 1-0 Cleveland.
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0: Here it comes. 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
0: Cleveland. Takes a ball outside from the dominant Gavin Williams. 1-0 Cleveland. We've played six. Williams has struck out eight, not walked a batter. A three-hit shutout. He's made 76 pitches. He misses up with a curveball. And the count 2-0. Gavin Williams looking for win number 14. His next day to pitch would line up to be Friday in Kansas City. Now the 2-0. There's the strike. Again, Cleveland juggling the rotation a little bit, taking advantage of the off day tomorrow. So Parker Messick pitches Tuesday night in Fenway, Foster Griffin Wednesday night. The pitch fouled off third base side, 2-2. Either Tanner Bibee or Joey Cantillo Thursday night at Fenway. Now, Parker Messick goes Tuesday, as is expected. He would be in line to pitch Sunday if you needed that game in Kansas City. The 2-2. And that curveball evidently was low and outside, maybe low. But Patrick Bailey thought it was a strike. Let's see what the video board ABS challenge says. Ball down low.
7: Pitch of the ball. Cleveland has one challenge remaining.
0: Tell you what, Stu Sherwater has been a pretty darn good balls and strikes umpire here today. Full count now on Lawrence Butler, who has struck out twice. End of the windup, the payoff pitch in the dirt, and he's walked his first. So for just the second time today, and this is the seventh inning, the A's get the leadoff man aboard. Zach Geloff, 1-for-2 with a single, cleanup hitter and third baseman. Boy, Gavin Williams just can't be a whole lot more dominant than he has been. Here in the month of September, he's given up 4 runs in 4 starts. The pitch waved at. Another good slider. He's had a really good slider, really good curveball. And the one thing we've noticed, catcher Patrick Bailey goes to those breaking balls a lot with whomever he's catching.
9: Well, and that just makes that the upper 90s fastball look that much better.
0: Now the pitch, a swing and a fly ball, pretty well hit to right center. Back on the track at the wall is DeWater made the catch. Not quite to the wall in right center. The right fielder pulled it down. If that breeze isn't blowing in, the Athletics have the lead. Left-hander Eric Sabrowski up in the Cleveland pen as Geloff. He thought he had a 2-run homer to right center. And it's again this ballpark, how much different it plays. The weather gets just a touch cooler and the breeze blows in. Donovan Walton, 1-for-2, a single, taps it foul at the plate, strike one.

0: One out, one on. Cleveland won. The Athletics nothing. Seventh inning. Williams at 85 pitches now. He's ready. Here it comes. A swing and a snap throw to first. They nearly had Butler leading. Well, I tell you what, with a left-handed batter at the plate, both Austin Hedges and Patrick Bailey are so good with that snap throw on a back pick from their knees. Nothing and two, the count on Walton. The pitch, and he swings and misses. He was tardy on the heater. Nine strikeouts, and Gavin Williams has taken over the American League lead in strikeouts. Now with 244. He needs one more to have his 12th double-digit strikeout game here in 2026. Now the set, now the pitch. And the right-handed hitting Tommy White takes the strike. Remember, Gavin's only the fifth Cleveland pitcher in 125 years to have 11 games of 10 strikeouts or more. Corey Kluber did it twice, 2014, 2017, the two-time Cy Young Award winner. Now the 0-1 pitch, and before it's made, throw to first, they nearly had him. Cleveland may want to look at this. Corey Kluber had 11 double-digit strikeout games in 14, 15 of them in 2017. Sam McDowell had 17 in 1965 and 13 double-digit strikeout games in 1968. The pitch, runner goes, pitch swung on a miss. Bailey slings a tag made by Bazzana. Not in time! Oh, my! What a throw by Bailey! And what a quick release, and Cleveland may look at it. They will challenge the call. I don't know how you get rid of a throw quicker than Patrick Bailey does. And Patrick Bailey throws from arm angles as a catcher, Cleveland like he is a shortstop. The ability to throw from different arm angles by Patrick Bailey is so unique among Major League catchers. By the way, in 1956, Herb Score struck out 10 or more 11 times. And the Hall of Famer Bob Feller had 12 double-digit strikeout games in 1946. Gavin Williams, one more strikeout from having his 12th double-digit strikeout game of the season. So right now, the tying run at second, two down in the Athletics' seventh inning, 1-0 Cleveland. 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They match public donations to local food banks up to $300,000. 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This is going to take New York a while to make the call. So we can tell you.
1: After review, the call on the field is overturned. The runner is out. Cleveland retains.
0: Been that kind of a day, that kind of a weekend, that kind of a season for the Athletics. Lawrence Butler is in disbelief at second base. He's looking around like, no way. But New York makes the call. Patrick Bailey with a great throw. Stretch time at the corner of Carnegie and Ontario. It is Cleveland 1, the Athletics nothing on the Cleveland Clinic Radio Network.
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0: Well, one of the things that's really been an issue for the Athletics is obviously pitching, but both starters and bullpen. Well, when your rotation's the worst in the American League and in baseball for that matter, it's hard to have a good bullpen because they're on fumes. But today, the Athletics got a tremendous start. And that's how you really change things around, if you can get more efforts like they got from Jack Perkins today. He was tremendous. Perkins went six innings, gave up one run on five hits, struck out four. But the key is he did not walk anybody. And now the Athletics can play a normal game with its bullpen. Yes, they trail 1-0. But you've got a chance to use the people you want to use, like Louis Medina here in the bottom of the seventh inning as Medina makes his 57th appearance. Five wins, a 3.25 ERA, 89 strikeouts in 69 innings. Medina throws upper 90s, fastball, sinker, slider, change. 1-0 ball game. Jose Ramirez doubled, eventually scored on a little topper between the mound and home plate off the bat of Joe Adell. That's it. That came back in the fourth. The right-hander facing Travis Bazzana, who's 1-for-9 this weekend. Bazzana takes outside, ball one. Medina back after missing a year and a half, having had Tommy John reconstructive elbow surgery. The right-hander's ready, and the pitch, and it's swung on, floated to left, but right there is Bolte, one down. That'll bring up Nathaniel Lowe, two ground outs. Marathon knows you fans are the true co-pilot of any team, and they're here to keep you and your team fueled all season long. Marathon driven together. Still not playing in Chicago. Still raining. Tigers, White Sox. The pitch, down and in, a ball. That game was supposed to start 2 hours and 15 minutes ago. Did I say 2 hours? I beg your pardon. 3 hours and 15 minutes ago. 3 hours, 15 minutes ago. Now the set by Medina. And the 1-0 pitch. Swung on, foul to the upper deck, 1-1. I guess it's not possible, Rosie. Just feels like you should have every team with maybe a common off day that last week of
10: the
0: year.
10: Down the stretch.
0: Maybe two. The pitch, swung on, hit high, deep to right. Butler back on the track. Now he comes back onto the grass. The wind knocked that ball down to the point Butler went to the warning track and then had to come back in on the grass about 5 to 6 feet. And Lowe is out number two. You know, if you had each team had, say, Monday, Thursday off the last week of the year, you maybe could avoid some of this. I don't know if that's feasible.
10: There'd be a buffer, but yeah, that's the key, is it? Can you match that up?
0: Angel Martinez, the batter, 0 for 2. Two down, 1-0 Cleveland, and a breaking ball strike. Dollar Bank's the proud banking partner of the Guardians. 28 locations in Northeast Ohio, ready to provide solutions to help get you there. Medina from the set, and the pitch to Martinez, waved at. Stephen Vogt said on the manager's show today, there is no ceiling for Angel Martinez. Who knows how good this kid is going to be before it's all said and done. I mean, you're talking about a guy that is really playing his first full year in the big leagues. Missed 6 weeks with a broken foot. 17 homers, 57 RBIs. The pitch down low, 1-2. And how many times have you told your kids when they went to their little league, hey, son or daughter, go have fun? Well, his pops, who played 10 years in the big leagues as a catcher, told Angel last week, when that side feels better, the pitch fouled back. How about you just go out and have fun? Don't worry about anything. Don't try and do too much. Just go out and have fun.
10: Man, what a great relationship they have. Angel talks about his dad and the impact he's had on his game from a very young age often, and it really is refreshing.
0: Now the set and the 1-2. Got him swinging. Medina with a good changeup. Well, again, never hurts to remind even the major leaguers. They always say before the ball game, play ball. They don't say work ball. We go to the eighth, 1-0 Cleveland.
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0: Well, what else is known? Fabulous performance by Gavin Williams. He made 89 pitches today. He shut out the Athletics on 3 hits through 7 innings, struck out 9, walked 1. Now Hunter Gaddis to face Tommy White, Alika Williams, Jonah Heim. Stephen Kwan now in left, Petey Helpin in center. Gaddis, fastball slider change, misses outside, ball 1 with a slider. Gaddis, 65th appearance, 30 holds now, ERA 2.70. The next delivery, and it swung on, broken bat chopper to third, hit the lip of the grass, took a nice high hop for Jose Ramirez, who throws out Tommy White. One down for Alika Williams. Now we'll get a pinch hitter now for Williams. So they want to get the left-handed batter in there. As Williams struck out twice today, Jeff McNeil, former National League batting champ with the Mets, will now bat. McNeil's been a 320 hitter since the All-Star break. One out, nobody on. Cleveland, 1-0 lead. Eighth inning. Here's the pitch. Swing and a miss. Oh, did he get a funky swing off at a changeup? Gattis is ready. Here it comes. Down low. Missed with a slider. The Toyota Highlander. Plenty of room, comfort, connectivity. Most advanced safety features. All standard. Now the set. Now the pitch. McNeil lays off outside. And the count 2-1. Go to Toyota.com. You can learn more. Third year in a row, Cleveland goes over the 2 million mark in attendance, so thank you, fans. Now the 2-1. Swung on a little bouncing ball back up the middle behind second base, and now gloves and throws, but no chance to get McNeil. There's a base hit. Jonah Heim, the catcher, two ground outs. He'll bat right-handed. He's given up the switch hitting. So righty-righty matchup. 26,110 today. The last time Cleveland went over the 2 million mark 3 years in a row was at the turn of the century, 2000, 01, and 02. The pitch to Heim, in there a called strike. When the Athletics move to Vegas, they'll have the smallest ballpark in baseball. I'm not sure what Tampa's park will seat, but the Athletics will seat 30,000. The 0-1 pitch, swing and a foul upstairs, 0-2, and the Athletics folks were telling us it will also have the smallest amount of foul territory in any park, and because it'll be an elevated city, talking about Vegas, above sea level, here's the 0-2 pitch. Heim sends a line drive toward right center on the run. Help and dives, got a glove on it, ball kicks away, rolls toward right center. McNeil into third, into second with a double is Jonah Heim. Great effort on a ball slicing away from Petey Help into the gap in right center. Dove got a glove on it, but it becomes a double. And now you've got the tying run at third, the go-ahead run at second. Denzel Clark is going to be lifted for a pinch hitter. And the pinch runner, Michael Stefanik, will head out to second base for Jonah Heim. And pitching coach Carl Willis is heading to the mound. So this got very dicey now.
10: Right, and normally with the Guardians bullpen, especially in this month of September, it has been locked down. But a couple of well-hit balls, especially off the bat of Heim, and Gattis finds himself in a big-time jam.
0: Denzel Clark is out of the ball game, and so the Athletics. Well, go to the left-handed hitting Carlos Cortez to pinch it for Clark. Cleveland brings the infield in, up 1-0. A's at second and third. One down in the eighth inning. Carlos Cortez batting .253, 9 homers, 40 RBIs. And he cuts and misses. Chase the fastball up around the chin. Boy, does Gattis need a strikeout here. The right-hander's ready. The Georgia native lets it fly, and a swing and a pop foul third base side near the Guardians dugout and on the dugout roof. Nothing in two, the count on Cortez. When you've got rust to bust, use PB Blaster. Cleveland original since 1957. PB Blaster, always working like a pro. Athletics had 3 hits through 7. They get an infield hit and a double. And second and third, one down in the eighth. Infield in with a 2-strike count on Carlos Cortez. Cortez, deep in the box, open stance, the pitch to him. and he slices it foul down the left side, a slider. That is Hunter Gaddis's best pitch, talking about the slider. As a pinch hitter, Cortez 2-for-22. Now the next offering from Gaddis. Here it comes. Swing and a foul upstairs. Another slider. Good at bat here by Cortez. Just got a note. There is flash, flooding, and trash flowing at the Buccaneers Stadium in Tampa. They're in a delay with the Browns due to lightning. The 0-2. Got him! Swinging on a back foot slider. Oh, what a mighty big strikeout for Gaddis. Cortez out number two. Runners stay at second and third. Manager Stephen Vogt is going to make this call to the bullpen. And guess who's coming in to try to get a four-out save? We'll tell you about Kane Smith when we come back.
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0: think we're on. Cade Smith is coming on to pitch for Cleveland, trying to get a four-out save. He has 38 saves and 43 opportunities. And lately, he's going multiple innings. That's what's called trying to nail down a playoff spot. And it hasn't fazed him one bit. Cade Smith, 100-mile-an-hour fastball slider split. Two outs, second and third. 1-0 Cleveland. Top of the order and a strike to the rookie, Henry Bolte. 1-for-3, a single. Right-hander against right-hander. McNeil tying run at third. Stefanik go-ahead run at second. The pitch swung on, fouled upstairs, 0-2. Cade Smith saying he feels better than he's felt at any time in his career at this time of the year. And a number of fans come to their feet here at the corner of Carnegie and Ontario. The two-strike pitch. Got him swinging! How Cade Smith on a splitter in on the thumbs of Bolte makes quick work of the rookie and keeps Cleveland on top 1-0 in the middle of the eighth.
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0: A lot of changes for the A's. We are just being told about them. 1-0 Cleveland. As on to pitch is another hard thrower. This is the right-hander, Elvis Alvarado. 53rd appearance, 5 wins, 6 saves, ERA 4.06. And the new catcher is Brian Servin. We'll get you updated on the others. 1-0 Cleveland. Patrick Bailey fouls back the first pitch. The Cleveland catcher batting left-handed, 0-for-2. Alvarado, after a scoreless inning from Louis Medina, delivers a little bit outside, 1-1 the count. Alvarado, upper 90s, fastball, sinker, slider, changeup. The set, the pitch, and it just missed wide, 2-1 the count. What a job by Cade Smith to end that mess in the top of the inning, along with Hunter Gaddis. Two mighty huge strikeouts after runners got to second and third. Bailey cuts and misses, 2-2 the count. Boy, and again, you find this time of year, no matter who you're playing, no matter what the other team's record is, you're trying to get a playoff spot. Wins are hard to get no matter what. The pitch. And Bailey foul tips it. The new catcher now, is Brian Servin. Jeff McNeil playing second. Donovan Walton moves to short. Henry Bolte moves from left to center. Carlos Cortez stays in to play left. Right-hander Elvis Alvarado lets it fly. And Patrick Bailey swings and misses at 99 miles per hour. One down. The only run in this game. Jose Ramirez doubled in the fourth, got to third when he advanced on a flyout that a lot of base runners don't even attempt to tag up and go on. And that proved pivotal because Joe Adell hit a little topper between the mound and home plate, and that scored Ramirez. Angel Hanau, 0 for 2, takes high, ball one. Any way at all now for Cleveland to get wins and try to get to postseason a third straight year. Alvarado's pitch outside again, 2-0, and Cleveland still with a real legitimate shot to win its third straight American League Central Division crown. Guardians one game better than the White Sox. The White Sox and Detroit are finally playing in Chicago. First inning, no score. The pitch outside and high, called a strike. Boy, the White Sox and Tigers were 3.5 hours or so late in getting started today. Not sure what the weather is like now in Chicago. The 2-1 pitch. Swing and a foul out of play to the left, 2-2. Yesterday, they were supposed to play a night game and smartly moved that up to a day game to avoid a potential rainout. We're seeing more common sense in Major League Baseball with games moving time-wise if weather's a factor. The pitch, strike three called. Hanau out looking. Alvarado's second strikeout. Cade Smith, with a 1-0 lead, will face the 2, 3, and 4 hitters in the A's lineup in the ninth inning. There isn't anything much harder to get than a 1-0 win, especially on September 20th. The pitch, Kwan takes a strike. The Athletics have only been shut out 9 times this year. For instance, Cleveland's been shut out 15 times. Now the set, now the pitch. Inside all the way to the backstop as Kwan jumped out of the way. Want to send along a belated birthday wish to Alice Noga, who lives in Villa Marie, Pennsylvania. Just got the letter. Apologize for the tardiness. But a happy 99th birthday to Alice Noga. Now the 1-1 pitch to Stephen Kwan. Down and away, 2-1. We understand that Alice Noga has been an Indians and now Guardians fan for decades. Still listens to the broadcasts every day. The pitch, swung on, line drive, base hit to left center. 3-hit game for Stephen Kwan. He's aboard with 2 down in the 8th. Cleveland up 1-0. So Alice Noga, we appreciate you being such a great fan of Cleveland baseball. Sorry we're late on the birthday wish, but a happy 99th birthday to Alice Noga. And hope it was your best birthday yet. Here's Jose Ramirez, 1 for 3, a double and the only run scored. Now the set, the pitch, and it's at the top of the zone, a strike from Elvis Alvarado. 1-0 Cleveland, runner at first, 2 down, 8th inning. Breeze still blowing in on a 68-degree day in Cleveland. The 0-1 pitch. Swung on, fly ball, right field, shallow, near the line. Butler has to play it on the bounce. On his way to third is Kwan. Throw goes to second, gets by the shortstop Walton, backed up by the third baseman Geloff. And the Guardians have Kwan at third, Ramirez at first. Two down, eighth inning, Chase DeLauder the batter. Can he give Cleveland some breathing room? 1-0 Cleveland. Runners, first and third, two down. DeLauder 1-for-3 today against Athletic pitching this year. Chase DeLauder has had 12 hits in 22 at-bats. And the A's want to talk about it as interim pitching coach Dan Hubbs out to the mound. Everyone will gather. Chase DeLauder had the big three-run home run last night. Now he bats with two down, runners at the corners. Isn't it appropriate when you think of last year? Chase DeLauder made his major league debut in a win or go home game for Cleveland against Detroit in the wild card series. You imagine making your major league debut at any point in the season, much less in a do or die game in the playoffs. And he came through. DeLauder digs in. Here's the set. Here's the pitch. And he takes on the outside corner. He didn't think so. Strike one. 1-0 Cleveland. Kwan at third. Ramirez at first. Two down, eighth inning. Alvarado's ready. Here it comes. Runner goes. Pitches down low. Throw to third. Kwan dives back safely. Ramirez steals his 35th. Now do they walk DeLauder to face the right-handed batter? This is an interesting decision. Adele much better against left-handed pitching, and that stolen base, in essence, takes the bat out of the hands of Chase DeLauder. So he's going to be intentionally walked now after the steal. But countless big hits for Joe Adele since the trade deadline when he was acquired from the Angels. Bases loaded. Two down. The pitch. Down and in. Ball one. Now Alvarado can't afford any walks here, and he walks over four batters per nine. 1-0 Cleveland. Two down in the eighth. Bases loaded, and the 1-0 pitch. Swung on. Popped him up. On the left side of the infield, Geloff, the third baseman on the grass, retires. Joe Adele. Of course it has to be a white knuckler for Cade Smith and Cleveland. Ninth next, 1-0 Guardians on the Cleveland Clinic Radio Network.
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0: Here we go. 1-0 Cleveland. 2-3-4 in the A's lineup. Ninth inning. Cade Smith got the last out in the eighth. He delivers, and Shea Langeliers pops it up, fouled, third base side, souvenir time. Langeliers 0-3. Four straight 20-homer seasons for Shea Langeliers. Came from Atlanta in that Matt Olson trade 4 years ago. So far, five hits shut up by Gavin Williams, Hunter Gaddis, Cade Smith. That pitch swung on a miss, splitter away. How about both Texas and Houston lost today? So Houston, here's the set. And the 0-2 pitch, down and away, 1-2. Houston takes no advantage of Texas losing. So the Rangers stay in first by one game over the Astros. Texas in first at 500. The pitch fouled back in the count 1-2. Which means because of that, there's a better chance, at least right now, of two teams from the Central getting in the playoff. Now the pitch. Down low. I mean, you can't count out Toronto, but they're two games under 500. And do you have any faith that they're going to suddenly get hot?
18: Boy, what a weird season it has been for them. Just no consistency whatsoever.
0: Now the 2-2 pitch to Langeliers. Strike three called on a heater at 98. Langeliers, strikeout victim number 12. Between the trio of Williams, Gaddis, and Smith. One down in the ninth inning. Here's Lawrence Butler. Two strikeouts and a walk. The pitch. Bullseye. Nothing and one to count. Off day tomorrow. We'll greet you Tuesday night from Fenway. The 0-1.
19: Wow.
0: Little low. Challenged by Patrick Bailey.
20: Catcher's challenging the pitch.
0: Each team one challenge remaining. Might as well take a shot at it. It was low. Tell you what.
20: The pitch of the ball.
0: Stu Sherwater has been darn sharp calling balls and strikes. Been missed by a tenth of an inch of being a strike.
18: Amazing.
0: That's a fat cat whisker. That pitch in there called strike. And the count, 1-2.
18: Not just a regular cat?
0: No. Now the 1-2 pitch. Swing and a weak bouncing ball to second. Bazana gloves, throws, two down. And now 26,000 plus come to their feet at the corner of Carnegie and Ontario. Cleveland's final home game of the regular season. If Cleveland plays another ball game here at the corner of Carnegie and Ontario in 2026, it'll mean October baseball. Zach Geloff, the batter, the pitch. Swing and a bouncing ball wide of third to his left. Ramirez gloves, juggles, throws in the dirt. Not in time. That bobble by Ramirez when he got the ball ranging far to his left enables Geloff to beat it out for an infield hit. And now the go-ahead run to the plate in Donovan Walton, who had the home run last night. Tying run at first. Two down. Ninth inning. 1-0 Cleveland. Guardians need to pitch their fifth shutout of the year to win it. The pitch. Swing and a miss. Cleveland trying to go six games over 500 and win their fifth in a row. And at least have a one-game lead at minimum in the Central. Now the 0-1 pitch. Swing and a foul off to the left. Sweet level. That was a

0: longer. Man, Walton has fouled off two nasty two-strike pitches. Smith hands chest high, lets it fly. Fouled back by Walton again. Came with the hard stuff. What an at-bat by Donovan Walton. Again, he awaits the 0-2. Here it comes. A swing and a miss. Ball game. Cade Smith strikes out Donovan Walton. Cleveland gets a 1-0 shutout win. They sweep the A's. They stay in first place, winning their fifth consecutive game. And now six remain, starting on Tuesday night at Fenway. Once again, Cleveland a winner, 1-0.
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0: Well, the Guardians find a way to win. That's all that matters now. Doesn't matter what the score is. Doesn't matter how you do it. The bottom line is, did you do it? And they did today to complete the sweep of the Athletics 1-0. Just terrific pitching by the starter, Gavin Williams, then Hunter Gaddis, and finally a four-out save for Cade Smith. Cleveland scratched out a run in the fourth inning as Jack Perkins was outstanding for the Athletics. And now Cleveland has posted its 81st win, and for sure they will have a one-game lead over Chicago pending the outcome of the White Sox game that was over 3 hours late in getting started today due to rain. In Chicago, they are finally playing the Tigers right now. And that ball game, well, they tell us it's still in the top of the first with no score. That makes you wonder, doesn't it? Maybe they have more rain. Who knows? Bottom line is, this game was late in getting started by 2 hours and 5 minutes, but a great decision to wait on starting this game when they did, because there was never a weather problem from that point forward. And you don't want Mother Nature deciding playoff spots. We'll have the final numbers next.
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5: Back here in downtown Cleveland, the final numbers will read like this. For the Cleveland Guardians, one run on 7 hits. They did not have an error, and they would strand 6. For the Athletics, no runs, 6 hits, no errors, 5 left. Gavin Williams wins it. He's 14-8, now leading the American League in saves, and has an earned run average of .363. 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Jack Perkins, the loss, now 3-12. Time of the game, 2 hours, 14 minutes. 26,110 watched it. Cleveland, 5 straight wins. They're 81-75, and the A's fall to 61-95. Rosie has the wrap-up show. That'll come your way next. This is Tom Hamilton. Thanks for being a part of our Sunday. We'll be back with you on Tuesday night from historic and beautiful Fenway Park. Cleveland wins it 1-0. 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
2: 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Jim Rosenhaus along with you for Guardians Wrap-Up following a 1-0 Cleveland victory over the Athletics. They complete the 3-game series sweep. Baseball's something, isn't it? Last night, the bats were working. It was a 12-6 slugfest in favor of Cleveland. And today, the pitching couldn't be better on both sides. The Guardians scratching for a run midway through, and that was plenty as they win it 1-0. We'll have the highlights on our Honda Drive at Home game summary in just a little bit. We'll also hear from manager Stephen Vogt. But first, the all-important Northeast Ohio Ford Dealers out-of-town scoreboard. The Guardians came into play today, a game up on the second-place White Sox in the American League's Central Division. The Sox hosting the Tigers today, and they have waited a long time to get going, and they finally are playing in Chicago. They're in the bottom half of the first inning now, the White Sox and the Tigers, no score. Meanwhile, out of the American League West, which also has some wild card implications, Texas lost to the Blue Jays. The Rangers came into play first in the West by a game over Houston. The final score in Arlington, 7-2, Toronto a winner, but Houston couldn't take advantage. They lost at home to the Braves today by a final score of 4-2, so they remain a game back of the Rangers in the American League West. And they also, in the wild card chase, they still trail the White Sox as Houston was trying to gain ground, but at the very best they can do is remain 2 games back if indeed Chicago wins today. Other scores from around baseball finals. Seattle a winner in Denver, 2-1 over the Rockies. Elsewhere, it was the Cardinals defeating Washington 5-3 in St. Louis. Tampa Bay a winner today. The rampaging Rays, one of the best teams in baseball. They beat the Red Sox 5-1 at the Trop. It was the Cubs over the Reds 9-1 down in Cincinnati. Pittsburgh a winner at home today over the Royals by a final score of 4-3. Other games in the National League, the Mets, they were hosting the Phillies, and a big win for the Phillies in New York, 7-2, the final score there for Philadelphia, as they are in the heat of a big battle wild card wise in the National League. Top half of the eighth inning in San Diego, the Padres in that mix. They are leading the Marlins 5-3. Bottom of the seventh at Dodger Stadium, the Dodgers lead the Giants 2-1. And it's Minnesota 8, the Angels nothing in Anaheim, top half of the seventh inning. Arizona leading the Yankees 6-4, bottom of the sixth in Phoenix. Right here, Guardians a winner today, 1-0 in the final regular season home game of the season over the Athletics. And we'll have our Honda Drive at Home game summary coming your way shortly on the Cleveland Clinic Radio Network.
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2: 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As you could expect in a 1-0 win, great pitching on both sides. Jack Perkins, the starter for Oakland, for the Athletics. And on the mound for the Guardians today, Gavin Williams. And the game was scoreless into the bottom half of the fourth inning. That's when the only run of the game was scored. Jose Ramirez with a leadoff double advanced to third on a fly ball to left off the bat of Chase DeLauder, and that brought Joe Adele to the plate. The 1-1 pitch swung on, a slow tapper in front of the plate. Ramirez coming home, he scores. Perkins throws to first, and he hit the runner. Safe at first is Adele, and the Guardians have a 1-0 lead. It's an infield single for Joe Adele. Mark Kotze out right away. And I think he wants to know, was Adele in fair territory going down that line? And he's pretty animated right now with home plate umpire Stu Sherwater about this. And he's been tossed. Gavin Williams moved into the top spot in strikeouts in the American League with a 9-strikeout effort today as he pitched the first 7. Then it was Hunter Gaddis for 2/3. Then Cade Smith came on, got the last out in the 8th inning, and was still out there in the 9th with a man aboard trying to wrap it up.
6: What an at-bat by Donovan Walton. Again, he awaits the 0-2. Here it comes. A swing and a miss. Ball game. Cade Smith strikes out Donovan Walton. Cleveland gets a 1-0 shutout win. They sweep the A's. They stay in first place, winning their 5th consecutive game. And now 6 remain, starting on Tuesday night at Fenway. Once again, Cleveland a winner, 1-0.
2: What a season for Cade Smith as he continues to be rock solid for Cleveland. Your final numbers. The line scores, no runs, 6 hits, no errors. Athletics left 5 men stranded. On the other side for the Guardians, 1 run, 7 hits, no errors, 6 men left on base. The winning pitcher, Gavin Williams, now 14-8 on the season, 7 scoreless innings, 3 hits, 1 walk, 9 strikeouts. Hunter Gaddis with a hold, and Cade Smith with save number 39 on the season. The loss went to Perkins. Jack Perkins pitched really well today for the Athletics. He falls to 3-12, allowing just 1 run in his 6 innings of work. Time of the game, 2 hours and 14 minutes after a 2-hour and 5-minute delay at the start due to rain. And the paid crowd on the last game of the regular season was 26,110, and that pushed the Guardians over the 2 million mark in paid attendance this season for the 3rd year in a row. Great job by the fans this year, and hopefully there's a lot more baseball left here at Progressive Field in the postseason. Stay with us. We will have the final thoughts of manager Stephen Vogt, and also Stephen Kwan will be heard from as well. So some good stuff coming your way after this timeout on the Cleveland Clinic Radio Network.
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2: 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Following a 1-0 Cleveland victory over the Athletics today here at Progressive Field, let's head downstairs and hear from manager Stephen Vogt.
13: Say about what Gavin was able to do today.
14: That was unbelievable. Efficient punch-outs. You know, got into trouble a little bit there. It was at the second or third. Can't remember second. It's been a while. But, yeah, pitches way out of that. Just unbelievable. Takes the ball 7 strong, did his job, and he was outstanding yet again today.
13: You say about your home record, just how this team's played here in the second half to make the record better than what it was.
14: Yeah, pretty cool to finish with a winning record, and had to do it, winning 5 in a row there at the end. So we love playing at home. We love the fans. I mean, thank them again for an unbelievable season. You know, we had a ton of people show up to support us all summer long, and just can't thank them enough for that. We feel their presence. We feel their energy. And, so to finish with a winning record at home, again, it's pretty special.
13: Say about Cade. Just, I know you brought up the 108th strike, but like, to be able to bring him in and do what he does.
14: I mean, Cade, this is why he is who he is. He prepares every day to do whatever we need, whatever we ask of him, as often as we do. He keeps himself ready to pitch every single day, and he works so efficiently that he can do it from, one plus at times. And, we've asked a lot of all of our guys this week, but especially the back end of the bullpen. They have absolutely stepped up this week, and this next week they're going to ask the same thing, and then hopefully for another month. But what Cade has done is really special. He's having an unbelievable year, and really happy for him.
15: What do you tell these guys at this point of the year? Like, you're right there. It's at the finish line, what you're playing for. Like, what's the message?
14: One day at a time. The same message we've had all year. We can only control today. Let's go 1-0 every day. And let's worry about tomorrow because, here we are, 1 week to go, 6 games to go. We're right in it. And we have a great opportunity in front of us, but we can only control what we do today and keep having fun.
15: Like you guys did that this weekend. Right.
14: Yeah, really well. I mean, they're showing up. I mean, those 3 very different wins, and I think that's what I love about this team is we have no idea how we're going to win on any given day, but we're going to find a way to do it. And just really proud of them.
16: Do you have to rein yourself in sometimes concerning Cade Smith? Maybe going too early or, just kind of hold yourself back?
14: Yeah, absolutely. I think, you know, we're really mindful of when we do it, you know, right? Like going into the game where he came in with the White Sox, he had 3 or 4 days off. And so that's why we were able to do it 2 days in a row. And he keeps himself on a low pitch count. And, you know, today, you know, he had yesterday off and we had the off day. So, I mean, this was 4 out of 6 for Cade and 3 of them were, you know, 1+. So we're obviously mindful, but at the same time, at this time of year, you know, we kind of go off of how they're feeling. And, you know, we talk to Cade ahead of time. Obviously, he doesn't get blindsided by it.
15: Steven, day off tomorrow, give the ball to Parker. Just what do you feel about the next 48 hours?
14: Yeah, I mean, we're going to enjoy the off day. You know, flying to Boston tomorrow. So enjoy the off day. Be ready to go on Tuesday. And we got 6 games left. Let's go have some fun.
16: Anything on Rocchio? Any update there?
14: Yeah, he's feeling better today. So we're hoping with today, today off and the off day that we're hoping he's ready to go on Tuesday.
2: And some bonus coverage today. He did it again. Another leadoff base hit in the first inning. 2 more hits after that. A 3-hit game for Steven Kwan, who remains red hot. He's been that way since before the All-Star break. And let's hear his post-game thoughts too.
13: What does it mean to get this sweep here at home and for you guys to finish the season with a winning record at home after you guys had a tough run for a little bit?
10: Yeah, huge. Obviously, we try to preach that every game is important from the beginning of the year until now.
17: Recording in progress.
10: These last 3 at home were really, really important. Got through them. Huge performance from Gavin. Kind of gives us some cushion on this road trip. But, I mean, obviously trying to win them all. But it was definitely a good way to finish the year. Definitely feel optimistic.
13: So, when you look at the difference of what the lineup looked like in April compared to the guys now, what kind of confidence does that give you guys?
10: Yeah, it's a lot of different looks, I feel like, for an opposing pitcher. I feel like, you know, we cover lefties, cover righties, work counts. Yeah, just definitely a little bit of a different feel for it. And I think teams that we played early in the year, when they see us now, it's kind of have to be a different game plan instead of just rolling out what they did before.
15: What's your perspective when Gavin's got it rolled, but he did today in terms of 14 out of 15 set down and he picked one guy off? So just what are you seeing?
10: Yeah, I guess the outfield are kind of boring in a good way. It's just watching what he's doing up there. It's strike one. You kind of see the panic in a lot of the hitters. It feels like they got to cover a bunch of different shapes and pitches. I think that's when he's at his best, is when the pitcher or the hitters are feeling really uncomfortable. So it's a lot of fun being out there when he's on a roll.
15: Is there any trust in life for the kids?
10: I just have to say my wife, but he's a close second. Definitely a close second.
15: What's it like there in a one-run game where September, pennant race, all that stuff, just what's that like?
10: Yeah, I mean, I feel like it had shades of 24 where we really relied on our bullpen that year, and Cade was featured in that bullpen as well. So kind of like they were saying, it's very comforting when he's out there in any kind of role, runners on. His demeanor is definitely really calming as well. Yeah, I mean, that's our guy, and if we're going to go far, we're going to have to rely on him.
15: How do you account for your career success against Oakland? When you see that you're 370, 75, 76.
10: I don't know if you can point it to one thing. Maybe early on, it was fun playing in the Coliseum, being back in Oakland, sleeping in my my parents' house and the old bed. It was probably comfortable there, but I don't know. Hard to say. Obviously, grew up watching them, which is a lot of fun. Yeah, hard to say.
15: How much are you guys now, the week left, mindful of what you need to do, the playoff race, like where you stand, like how much you pay attention to that at this point in the year?
10: Yeah, kind of before our series started, B-Miles was talking about, you know, one game winning streaks. I think that's the most important thing, is one game at a time. How can we win today? I think it's really easy to look at the future, but we just have to rely on each other, just stay right in front of us in our little boxes. And I mean, that's just the most important thing.
2: 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The Guardians a winner, 1-0 over the Athletics. They are now 81-75 on the season, and at the very least, we'll head into the off day tomorrow, a game up on the second-place White Sox in the AL Central. Next up for the Guardians, a difficult season-ending road trip with still some work to do to reach the postseason. It starts at Fenway Park in Boston on Tuesday night, 6:45 first pitch. Airtime for Guardians warm-up, 6:05. Until then, for Brian Motze back at Command Center and, of course, Tom Hamilton, this is Jim Rosenhaus reminding you the final score today from Progressive Field in downtown Cleveland. The Cleveland Guardians 1, the Athletics 0. 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

Nickelback getting some help here. No wonder the song has such a nasty riff. John 5 from Motley Crue, the guy who isn't Mick Mars, is helping him out with this one. Rattle the Cage is the new stuff from Nickelback. 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

0: 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From the What Were You Thinking category, Dave Grohl recently came out and said that Nirvana Smells Like Teen Spirit was, you know, it's okay. Just okay.
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